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5: A heat advisory remains in effect for all but Northwest Connecticut until 9 p.m. Heat index values are expected to top 100 degrees. Residents are urged to remain hydrated and to limit outdoor activity. Eversource officials say the company's demand response program is reducing costs and energy usage statewide. The Connected Solutions program provides incentives for residential and business customers who shift energy usage during peak periods. The incentives include technologies like smart thermostats and battery storage devices. In a release on Tuesday, the company says more than 83,000 customers have been enrolled. The program has allowed them to save enough electricity to power more than 45,000 homes. In the Major League Baseball All-Star Game, the American League shut out the Nationals 4-0 last night. The Mets are at the Phillies Thursday. The Yankees host the Dodgers. I'm Torrey Gates.
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18: In November, George Harrison's triple solo album goes to number one in the U.S. and the U.K. The album yields a number one single in My Sweet Lord. TV sitcom The Partridge Family generates a number one hit with I Think I Love You, with vocals by newly minted

0: What's their answer? More government? More failed government? Failed government in New York City? Failed government in California? Failed government under Biden and so forth? Is that their answer? More taxes? I'll be right back.
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0: You know, there's no secret. 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
0: Holy mackerel, Mr. Producer. Did you catch all that? All right. Let us keep going. Let's go to Robbie. San Diego, California, on the Mark Levin app. Robbie, how are you?
2: Good, Mark. How are you?
0: Very well, thank you, sir.
2: And so my point today is that it's critical that President Trump takes out the IRGC and the Iranian regime for beyond all the obvious reasons. Another obvious reason is because he's at the top on their hit list, and by taking them out, it would deny them the means and method, to take him out.
0: I agree with that. I mean, he wants to take out him. He wants to take want to take out his family. They want to take out a number of other prominent people. Enough is enough with this damnable regime.
2: And I'm concerned that if there's some sort of deal, and President Trump expressed appreciation to the regime for releasing an American today, but I'm concerned that if President Trump changes his trajectory being more favorable toward a deal, that could actually enable the regime to make good on their, heaven forbid, to make good on their threats to President Trump and his family.
0: Well, you're right. And I wouldn't be fooled by these people. By now, nobody should be fooled by these people after 47 years, almost 48 years, and plus what they've done the last 1 year. It's enough already. All right, Robbie, thank you for your call, my friend. Let us keep going. Ben, Gulf Shores, Alabama. I know where that is, too. Sirius XM Satellite. Ben, how are you, sir?
3: I'm well. How are you?
0: Very well, thank you.
3: Going to be a little satirical here, but what are your thoughts about adding a third party to Section 219 of the National Defense Authorization Act?
0: Meaning?
3: What if we just added China?
0: Uh-huh. And what would that do, Section 219?
3: Well, that would officially merge, in terms of new defense technologies exploration, a unification with Israel and China, which would completely put the second hand over the American throat and continue.
0: Why would we unite with China in any way when China is our enemy?
3: Well, that is a question that's staring yourself right in the mirror. Why on God's green earth would we give up the autonomy of the American defense system and merge that with any foreign country?
0: We're not merging it with Israel. Why do people keep saying that? Did you read it? Do you understand what they're doing with Israel? That it would be a memorandum of understanding in terms of shared technology and so forth going each way, but we're not sharing our defense activities all along the board. We're not doing that. As afraid he was one of them. We salute our armed forces, police officers, firefighters, emergency...
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15: Fox News, I'm Tom Graham. President Trump pushing weapons makers to speed up manufacturing amid new strikes in Iran. He spoke to defense and technology executives during a stop in Pennsylvania today.
16: Speaking at a conference with defense and technology executives in Pennsylvania, President Trump told weapons makers to pick up the pace of production.
17: We have the best quality in the world, but we need a little more speed.
16: The president announced tens of billions of dollars in private sector commitments for new plants and technology and robotics centers.
15: Fox's Jared Halpern. Relentless rains continue to soak Texas as floodwaters rise in the central and southern part of that state. Texas Governor Greg Abbott.
18: There will be a lot of rising water over the next 24 to 48 hours. Or there could be dangers by people being close to rapidly rising rivers.
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37: In January of 1967, Los Angeles band The Doors released their debut album, which eventually goes to number 2, and features the single Light My Fire, which goes to number 1 in July. The Rolling Stones released Ruby Tuesday, an ode to a groupie written by Keith Richards. The song takes them to number 1 in the U.S. in March. And San Francisco band The Jefferson Airplane released the surrealistic Pillow album, scoring 2 top 10 hits with White Rabbit and Somebody to Love.

0: In March of 67, Buffalo Springfield re-releases their debut album to include the hit single For What It's Worth. In April of 67, Give Me Some Lovin' by the Spencer Davis Group goes to number 7 in the U.S. with vocals by 17-year-old Steve Winwood. And in May, Elvis Presley marries his 21-year-old girlfriend Priscilla in Las Vegas. In May, Mitch Ryder hits number 4 with Devil with a Blue Dress, Good Golly Miss Molly. And the Jimi Hendrix Experience released their debut in the UK. In July, they tour the US as the opening act for the Monkees in support of the US album release.
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0: far as, was it me who did it? 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
2: 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Every day, one thought haunts you. What if I stop? A 2026 British Medical Journal study says you'll gain every pound back, but four times faster. So what now? There is an answer. Alex Gowen patented hypnosis. The Journal of the American Medical Association says adding behavior therapy to GLP-1s produces nearly three times the result than GLP-1s alone. Three times the results. Hypnosis is behavior therapy concentrated. 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

Curtis Mayfield is back on the charts with a soundtrack for the film Superfly. The album yields two top 10 hits with Freddy's Dead and the title track. And former Zombies keyboardist Rod Argent has a hit album and a number 5 single in the US and the UK with Hold.

Gary Chapin's performance of the song Taxi on The Tonight Show two nights in a row leads to a hit. And struggling UK band Mott The Hoople will get help from fan David Bowie, who produces their album and writes them a hit, All The Young Dudes, which peaks at number 3 in the UK and in the top 40 in the States.

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1: 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Number 3, Pride in the Name of Love.

0: the Jesse Kelly Show on a wonderful Wednesday, a hump day. So let me finish up what I was saying about you being the Trump whisperer, which I am not. I'm not responsible for much.
1: I still haven't found what I'm looking
0: Here's
1: for.
0: Here's the truth about Donald Trump, the previous president, the one before him, and all the ones that will come after. Here's the God's honest truth. You want to know how they think. They understand full well, just like that Senate in ancient Rome, that there are going to be people who, no matter what they do, no matter what they say,
1: are going to be against them.
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1: free.
0: If they're never going to get you anyway, why bother with you? They're never going to get you. And here's the part that might hurt a little bit. If you go to sleep every night in your Trump jammies, you dress up as Trump every year for Halloween, whenever anybody insults anything Trump does, you loudly come to his defense no matter what. I'm sorry, but they don't care about you either. Because they don't have to. You're in all the time. You're in. You are banked. You are a banked vote. No matter what, I'm not even telling you you're wrong or an idiot. They just don't care about you. The people who are all about saving the country, America first, and they are aimed that way. I hope that's you. When they get loud, that's when the administration has listened multiple times. The Trump administration, whatever problems you may have with it, the Trump administration has their ear to the ground when you get mad about something. Donald Trump has proven that time and time and time again. As long as you're not some super fan or some super hater, as long as you're somebody who praises the good and gets loud about what is bad, well, that's who the administration is worried about, because those are the people, you are the people who determine the wins in elections. You're the person who determines what the public opinion polls do. You're the one. If you can just put the pom-poms down or put the pitchfork down and just observe and praise when necessary, sugar cubed sometimes, whipped sometimes, that's how we gain political power. If you become one of the two extremes, you just get dismissed. I don't want to be dismissed. I'm just like you. I want to have some sort of a voice because I want what's best for my country. I don't give a crap who specifically it was Trump listened to. I suspect he heard the loud screaming from virtually 90% of the corner of the right, including you, your voice, it matters. He heard the loud screaming yesterday, got on the phone and said, keep pulling people over. Are you out of your mind? And Weenie Mullen had to go along with it. It's you. And yeah, it's me. It's even Chris, believe it or not. Keep being loud. When it's time to get loud, get loud. All right. Now, before we get to this talk, because we're about to have a bit of a large talk on trust between governments and people and things like that, I wanted to give some more props. I mean, I guess I'm in a good mood. I want to give some more props where it's due. Secretary of Pete Hegseth came out today, and Secretary of War, what did I call him, Chris? Did I call him Secretary of Pete Hegseth? Well, that's embarrassing. Chris, can we edit that? Oh, the show's live. Dang it. All right. Anyway, Secretary of War Pete Hegseth came out today and he made an announcement. Now, we'll talk about why this is a little bit scary too, but still a very, very good thing. Just remember this. If you're unhappy with the administration, fine, whatever. I'm not going to convince you otherwise. It was not long ago we had the gayest military we've ever had in the United States of America. Every woman and tranny and DEI thing stuffed into every important office, feminizing every single part of the whole thing. This is where we're at now.
3: And to meet that commitment today, I'm authorizing a new screening program for testosterone deficiency for our service members, ensuring you have the right testosterone levels to operate at your absolute best. Because it's well-established science that as we age, testosterone levels often naturally drop. Under the supervision of our world-class medical professionals, warfighters age 30 and older are going to be tested annually as part of their periodic health assessment. It's a health assessment that happens every year. We're just adding this test. Those under 30 can voluntarily choose to get the test as well. If treatment is recommended, it's entirely your choice to receive testosterone replacement therapy. This initiative, it's not about artificial enhancement. It's about restoring and optimizing your natural capabilities, protecting your longevity, and ensuring you have the biological foundation required to sustain the fight.
0: Aren't you so happy we don't have the gayest military anymore? We have a Secretary of War who says testosterone matters a lot. We have to be strong, full of energy, focus. We have to be lethal. He talks about lethality. It's so much better than it was. And I'm not telling you to love Pete Hegseth either. I don't care. But remember the conga line of freaks we had under the Biden administration? Every time you turn it on, you'd be looking at the TV and you'd say,
4: "Why are you gay?"
0: Remember the head of the Coast Guard, Linda Fagan? Remember her? That was the head of the Coast Guard. Remember, what's that chick's name? Rachel Levine. What's his real name? Dick? Dick Levine? Yeah. Remember Dick? In uniform? Embarrassing. No more Levines. No more Fagans. Testosterone now. It's so much better than it was. And by the way, I've been telling you about a male vitality stack for a reason. 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I take a male vitality stack every single day because I know T levels are dropping. 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All right. Now, let's chat. This one may take me a few, but there have been a couple things that came out today. One of them is a big one. And you may have just kind of dismissed it, but I'm telling you, it's gigantic. The headline is this from the Daily Caller. Gallup poll shows Americans have lost faith in almost every major institution. They measured trust across 14 private and public institutions, all right? 14 public and private institutions. America doesn't like any of them. None. 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It's not about like or dislike. America doesn't trust any of them. 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I don't know. Maybe if you're old enough, they're your time. But the origins of this really go back to the Vietnam War. And we can't go back and undo that now, can we? Well, we've brought up the poll numbers to you before on the show. Prior to the Vietnam War, the American...
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2: Fox News, I'm Carmen Roberts. Texas Governor Greg Abbott warning people in the south and central part of the state.
3: There will be a lot of rising water over the next 24 to 48 hours.
2: And the floods are striking the same region as a year ago when catastrophic flash floods killed more than 100 people, including dozens of girls at Camp Mystic. A Florida GOP congressional candidate and former U.S. Marine, William Upham, faces strong backlash after posting a video calling President Trump the Antichrist and saying he must be killed. And they punched their ticket to the FIFA World Cup Championship.
4: Argentina, do it again! And they said it.
2: Call on Fox. Argentina beat England 2-1. 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
18: In February of 77, 60s band leader Manfred Mann has a new band and scores a U.S. number one hit with a cover of Bruce Springsteen's song Blinded by the Light. In March, Foreigner released their debut album that rose to number 4 in the U.S., driven by two top 10 singles, Cold as Ice and Feels Like the First Time. Philadelphia blue-eyed soul duo Hall & Oates have their first U.S. number 1 with

Fleetwood Mac's album Rumors is released. It's their second number one album in a row in the U.S., dominating the charts at number one for 31 weeks. It spawns four top 10 singles, including the number one, Dreams.

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3: 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What if I stop? A 2026 British Medical Journal study says you'll gain every pound back, but four times faster. So what now? There is an answer. Alex Gowen patented hypnosis. The Journal of the American Medical Association says adding behavior therapy to GLP-1s produces nearly three times the result than GLP-1s alone. Three times the results. Hypnosis is behavior therapy concentrated. 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

the Jesse Kelly Show on a wonderful, wonderful, wonderful Wednesday. 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Let's do some of these. Oh, great little season.

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1: It is the Jesse Kelly Show on a wonderful Wednesday. Let's get back to some emails here. Remember, we are officially 1 hour away from having a genuine American hero talk to us about being a hero. Medal of Honor recipient coming up. All right. Hello, Mr. Kelly. I'll be first to admit that I chuckled along.
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1: Lindsey Graham's overly hawkish approach to international conflicts.
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1: stations. I think he missed an opportunity with his passing to bury the hatchet somewhat with the man and his family and supporters. I didn't know about his humble beginnings, his raising his sister after their parents died while in college, his 33 years of military service, so on and so forth. He, unlike many of his colleagues in D.C., didn't become overly enriched while in office as well. Agree with him or not on certain issues, he led a good life and worked hard for his South Carolina constituency. Also became an ally for Trump in the Senate. Last but not least, he almost single-handedly got Justice Kavanaugh over the finish line. Beat me up for my acknowledgement that he did some good things in his life and deserves some recognition for that. I would have welcomed your comments to that effect on Monday following his passing. None of us are perfect, but some deserve at least a little recognition for their accomplishments in life when their time is up. All right, that's fair. But allow me to explain. If you remember, on Monday, I told you something I've told you before. When someone I don't care for passes, I don't come trash them. I don't do that. I don't do that because of they're already gone. It's not going to affect them at all. Their family's sad, left behind. I don't say it. I won't do it. I don't come out. I'm glad he's dead. Screw him. I don't do it. I will not do it. I refuse to. But there is a flip side to that coin as well. I have always actually found it to be kind of gross, if you will, when someone I don't like dies, or let's say there's someone Chris doesn't like. There's a lot of people Chris don't like. Let's say there's someone Chris doesn't like, and I know he doesn't like him. And in fact, he's spoken loudly about how mad he gets at this person, how much he hates this person. And then the person dies. And then Chris goes right to Facebook or wherever, puts up a post, man, I am just so sad to see that Bob is gone. I'll tell you what, we may not have always agreed, but I have always respected him. This country, this world will be worse off now that Bob is gone. I'm heartbroken today. I hope you'll cry with me. Isn't that a little gross? It feels disingenuous. It feels gross. When someone I don't care for dies, I'm never going to celebrate it because that's gross. And I'm not going to sit here and pretend also like I'm devastated because that's dishonest and gross. I shut my mouth about it and I move on. I understand what you're saying. Well, I mean, maybe we could have just acknowledged all the great things. I get what you're saying. No judgment here. It feels icky for me. How am I going to sit here and trash Lindsey Graham for 7 years on the radio and then speak lovingly about him the day he passes? It doesn't feel real, all right? That's my explanation for it. Jesse, do you think that every libtard, he says, would benefit from reading or watching the movie Atlas Shrugged or anything? Remember this. Remember that, one, let's make it about your liberal Aunt Peggy. Let's assume she's not one of the designers of the whole thing. She's not one of the brain trust. Let's assume that liberal Aunt Peggy you have is just a moron. She's a moron, bad upbringing, who knows too much anti-anxiety medication. She spent too long on college campus. Whatever the reason is, she's just kind of mentally broken. Well, that person, liberal Aunt Peggy, she is deeply, deeply inside of a cult. And in order to get somebody out of a cult, you don't just show up and zip tie them in the middle of the night and carry them away and then they'll change their ways in a day or two. It doesn't work that way. They'll just escape and go right back to the cult. It takes time, and oftentimes lots of time, to wake somebody up and get them to realize they're in a cult. And then even once you get them to that stage, then you have to get them to the stage where they're brave enough to walk away from the cult. That's a whole new stage. It is a process to get a cult member to wake up and walk away. Now, how does that process go? Maybe you have a daughter in your life who's your liberal Aunt Peggy, and you're heartbroken. Maybe it's your mom and you're heartbroken. Slowly. A little bit of truth at a time. Will reading Atlas Shrugged, that was your question, would it maybe help a little? Yeah, it might. Might be some nuggets of truth in there that kind of penetrate liberal Aunt Peggy's cult-like state, and maybe that helps wake her up. There's no magic bullet is what I'm trying to say. There's no one fact or one talk or one book or one movie or one thing you can do for the liberal Peggy in your life. There's no one thing that's going to wake her from her slumber. It doesn't exist, okay? It doesn't exist. Now, let's talk about the elite ones. Should you even bother? I'm going to play you three different things, all right? This is Ana Lilia Mejia. She was on Meet the Press. This is what she was said.
0: Here. If someone is here illegally, if they've had a deportation order, do you believe it's appropriate for ICE to remove them?
3: More than anything, I believe in the Constitution and the fact that every single person in these United States has a right to due process. And
1: okay. I'll play you something else. This is Summer Lee. She's in the House of Representatives.
4: Thank you for that answer. And it does beg the question, do Republicans want black patients to die? Do we want women to die? Do we want trans kids to die? Because we know that a cultural competent education, that cultural competency and diversity in our education system, our medical system, saves lives.
1: Okay. Play one more. This is the DSA, Democrat Socialists of America. This is their co-chair. Do you want authoritarianism?
5: 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We want to expand democracy over every part of our lives. So we're not talking about the government controlling everything. We don't want an authoritarian system. We're really against that. We want to expand democracy so that all of us are making the choices together over our government.
1: Okay.
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4: Fox News, I'm Ted Linder. The U.S. continues to strike Iran and reimposes a blockade of its ports.
5: They do want to settle. We'll find out whether or not we settle with them or we just finish it off.
4: The Wall Street Journal reporting U.S. officials say the president's considering ramping up military action, including possible ground operations. Heavy rains continuing to cause flooding concerns in central and southern Texas.
6: Flash flood warnings and watches persist in the region all the way through Thursday, and many roadways impassable.
4: That's Fox Weather's Robert Ray in Uvalde County. The flood strike in the same region as a year ago when catastrophic flash floods killed more than 100 people, including dozens of girls at Camp Mystic on the 4th of July weekend, 2025. And the World Cup final for Sunday said Argentina caught and passed England in the World Cup semifinal, winning 2-1 in another come-from-behind victory. Argentina now advancing to face Spain in the World Cup final. That'll be Sunday. 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
24: What's shaking, fellow sports fans? It's Andy West, and I'm here to take you on a journey back to this week in sports history. We'll start off in 1914. Giants outfielder Red Murray is knocked unconscious by lightning. Now, the myth is that it happened while he was catching a fly ball to end a 21-inning game. The reality was he was waiting to bat when the bolt hit the Giants' dugout and zapped him. Staying with baseball, because it is the season, this week in 1941, New York Yankee Joe DiMaggio's 56-game hitting streak ends in Cleveland. a streak that will probably never be broken. This week in 1973, Nolan Ryan of the California Angels struck out 17 batters and threw his second no-hitter of the year, beating Detroit 6-0. This week in 1980, Johnny Bench hits career home run number 314 to pass Yogi Berra in the all-time career home runs by a catcher.
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24: 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The Angels were rained out at home for just the 16th time in their 55-year franchise history. And this week in 2017, Roger Federer captures his 8th Wimbledon singles title, surpassing Pete Sampras for the most men's singles titles at the All England Club.
23: And that's just some of what happened this week in sports history. The Weekend Sports Time Capsule on iHeartRadio.
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0: The Beatles released the Phil Spector-produced album Let It Be. It generates 3 number one hits, Get Back, Let It Be, and their final number one, The Long and Winding Road. The Kinks' song Lola, about a romantic encounter with a transvestite, makes number 2 UK and number 9 US. In July, the Stooges released their second album on Elektra Records, Fun House. And British band Mungo Jerry are number one in the UK, number three in the US with the single In the Summertime.
1: Have a drink, have a drive, go out and see what you can find.
0: In August, Eric Clapton releases his first solo album and scores a top 20 hit with his cover of J.J. Cale's After Midnight. Neil Diamond scores his first number one with Cracklin' Rosie. September of 1970, Neil Young has a top 10 album with After the Gold Rush. War, an anti-war protest song by Edwin Starr, tops the charts.
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0: It is the Jesse Kelly Show on a fantastic, wonderful Wednesday. Remember, you can email the show, jesse@jessekellyshow.com. 10 minutes away from talking to an American hero. Let's hear from a dirtball first, though. This is John Leguizamo. He's an actor, a millionaire, several times over, standing on the red carpet of the gigantic blockbuster movie he starred in. And this is what he says.
1: What's been your odyssey in terms of fighting for your identity or your Hollywood career?
2: Well, you know, it's always been a battle. I mean, you know, Hollywood is not the most accepting place. Even though we Latin people are 30 to 40% of the box office and a third of streamers, we're still not represented. We're the most underrepresented, aggressively underrepresented group in America. So that's been my odyssey, to try to bring some parity.

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1: News. I'm Ted Linder. The U.S. continues to strike Iran and reimposes a blockade of its ports.
2: They do want to settle. We'll find out whether or not we settle with them or we just finish it off.
1: The Wall Street Journal reporting U.S. officials say the president's considering ramping up military action, including possible ground operations. Heavy rains continuing to cause flooding concerns in central and southern Texas.
3: Flash flood warnings and watches persist in the region all the way through Thursday, and many roadways impassable.
1: That's Fox Weather's Robert Ray in Uvalde County. The flood strike in the same region as a year ago when catastrophic flash floods killed more than 100 people, including dozens of girls at Camp Mystic on the 4th of July weekend, 2025. And the World Cup final for Sunday said Argentina caught and passed England in the World Cup semifinal, winning 2-1 in another come-from-behind victory. Argentina now advancing to face Spain in the World Cup final. That'll be Sunday. 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

In January of 69, Creedence Clearwater Revival has a number two hit with Proud Mary. The Beatles perform live for the last time on the rooftop of Apple Records in London. And after touring as the New Yardbirds in September of 68, Jimmy Page renames the band Led Zeppelin and releases their debut, which goes top 10 in both the U.S. and U.K.

0: In February of 69, Detroit rockers MC5 released their debut album, Kick Out the Jams, on Elektra Records. Tommy James and the Shondells have a number one hit with the psychedelic-influenced Crimson and Clover. And San Francisco's Sly and the Family Stone go to number one with the single Everyday People.
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0: Clapton forms Derek and the Dominoes and releases an album including guest appearances by Dwayne Allman. 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
1: Hi, my name's Robin Fletcher. 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I went to a seminar and I have not smoked a cigarette since I left. 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
2: My name is Jen Carpenter. I went to a seminar, the Stop Smoking, and it worked. 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
4: 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Number 3. Running with the Devil. Number 2, Jump.

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1: Fox News, I'm Sue Guzman. The United States has wrapped up a fifth day of attacks against Iran. President Trump optimistic it'll bring Iran back to the bargaining table.
2: They do want to settle. We'll find out whether or not we settle with them or we just finish it off.
1: And the Wall Street Journal reports the president is considering going after civilian targets and instituting possible ground operations. Wildfire smoke from the Canadian border is drifting south into the United States.
3: All of that smoke pushing in from the Minnesota-Wisconsin border and pushing all the way into the Northeast. We are expecting that air quality to reach unhealthy levels.
1: That is Fox Weather's Bane Froney. And Argentina breaks a tie to defeat England.
4: Messi driving in. Messi crossing back.
1: And the call on Fox, Argentina goes on to win 2-1, advancing to the World Cup final against Spain Sunday. 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
14: Ozempic, Wegovy, GLP-1s. Every day, one thought haunts you. What if I stop? A 2026 British Medical Journal study says you'll gain every pound back, but four times faster. So what now? There is an answer. Alex Gowen patented hypnosis. The Journal of the American Medical Association says adding behavior therapy to GLP-1s produces nearly three times the result than GLP-1s alone. Three times the results. Hypnosis is behavior therapy concentrated. And Alex Gowen hypnosis is the only U.S. patented hypnosis proven useful by the U.S. Patent Office. Ozempic can't talk to your subconscious where every habit lives. 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
18: What's shaking, fellow sports fans? It's Andy West, and I'm here to take you on a journey back to this week in sports history. We'll start off in 1914. Giants outfielder Red Murray is knocked unconscious by lightning. Now, the myth is that it happened while he was catching a fly ball to end a 21-inning game. The reality was he was waiting to bat when the bolt hit the Giants' dugout and zapped him. Staying with baseball, because it is the season, this week in 1941, New York Yankee Joe DiMaggio's 56-game hitting streak ends in Cleveland, the streak that will probably never be broken. This week in 1973, Nolan Ryan of the California Angels struck out 17 batters and threw his second no-hitter of the year, beating Detroit 6-0. This week in 1980, Johnny Bench hits career home run number 314 to pass Yogi Berra in the all-time career home runs by a catcher.
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18: This week in 2015, after 20 years and 1,609 consecutive home games, the LA Angels finally got rained out. The Angels were rained out at home for just the 16th time in their 55-year franchise history. And this week in 2017, Roger Federer captures his eighth Wimbledon singles title, surpassing Pete Sampras for the most men's singles titles at the All England Club.
9: 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The Weekend Sports Time Capsule on iHeartRadio.
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0: The Beatles released the Phil Spector-produced album Let It Be. It generates three number one hits, Get Back, Let It Be, and their final number one, The Long and Winding Road. The Kinks song Lola, about a romantic encounter with a transvestite, makes number two UK and number nine US. In July, the Stooges released their second album on Elektra Records, Fun House. And British band Mungo Jerry are number one in the UK, number three in the US with the single In the Summertime.
1: Have a drink, have a drive, go out and see what you can find.
0: In August, Eric Clapton releases his first solo album and scores a top 20 hit with his cover of J.J. Cale's After Midnight. Neil Diamond scores his first number one with Cracklin' Rosie. September of 1970, Neil Young has a top 10 album with After the Gold Rush. War, an anti-war protest song by Edwin Starr, tops the charts.
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In January of 69, Creedence Clearwater Revival has a number two hit with Proud Mary. The Beatles perform live for the last time on the rooftop of Apple Records in London. And after touring as the New Yardbirds in September of 68, Jimmy Page renames the band Led Zeppelin and releases their debut, which goes top 10 in both the US and UK. Oh.

0: In February of 69, Detroit rockers MC5 released their debut album, Kick Out the Jams, on Elektra Records. Tommy James and the Shondells have a number one hit with the psychedelic-influenced Crimson and Clover. And San Francisco Sly and the Family Stone go to number one with the single Everyday People.
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1: It's really not, because we could figure out a program that worked for veteran suicide. The billions that the VA has kind of thrown at the issue would have solved it by now. We've realized it's through treating each veteran individually, looking at their individual needs, because not everyone is the same, and providing so much hopefulness that we eliminate the hopelessness that puts them on that path that might ultimately take them to that end point to think that the solution to end their problems is to end their life. And that's not it. It's by doing good work, the outcome of that will be reducing our veteran suicide rate.
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25: This week in 1935, the world's first parking meter, known as Parkometer No. 1, is installed on the southeast corner of what was then First Street and Robinson Avenue in Oklahoma City. The first meters cost a nickel an hour and were placed at 20-foot intervals along the curb that corresponded to spaces painted on the pavement. Retailers loved the meters as they encouraged a quick turnover of cars and potential customers, and drivers were forced to accept them as a practical necessity for regulating parking. This week in 1945, the Manhattan Project comes to an explosive end as the first atom bomb is successfully tested in New Mexico. About 120 miles south of Santa Fe, the scientists and a few dignitaries had removed themselves 10,000 yards away to observe as the first mushroom cloud of searing light stretched 40,000 feet into the air. This week in 1955, Disneyland opens its doors. The $17 million theme park was built on 160 acres of former orange groves in Anaheim, California, and soon brought in staggering profits. In the summer of 1955, special invitations were sent out for the opening on July 17th. Unfortunately, the pass was counterfeited, and thousands of uninvited people were admitted into Disneyland on that day. And this week in 2008, The Dark Knight, the fifth film in the big screen Batman series, opens in theaters around the U.S.

0: US, 6 months after the death of one of its stars, Heath Ledger, who played the Joker. The Dark Knight beat out the previous record holder, 2007's Spider-Man 3, to score the then-highest grossing opening weekend of any movie in history, raking in more than $158 million.
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David Bowie's single Space Oddity, released to coincide with the Apollo 11 moon landing, reaches number 5 in the UK. Also in July, Bob Dylan has a top 10 hit with Lay Lady Lay in his new deeper-sounding vocal style, which he attributes to quitting smoking.

0: Blood, Sweat, and Tears have a number two hit with Spinning Wheel, popularizing the so-called brass rock movement that includes BST, Chicago, and Electric Flag.
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12: Fox Sports Radio, the Jason Smith Show with my best friend, Mike Harmon. And just really quick, because, you know, we spend a lot of time tonight talking about, you know, teams winning the first three quarters of games, whether it's the Spurs. So Carl Anthony Towns doing an interview on ESPN. This started to make the rounds in the last few minutes with the ESPYs tonight. They asked him, hey, do you think you guys can win best team at the ESPYs? And he gave his case. And, well, we did this. He goes, you know, I feel like analytically we should win this one.
13: Nicely done. I do also like he gave the shout out and he continued joking back and forth, saying he was happy that the ESPYs decided to rescind Josh Hart's invite.
12: Yeah, I'll tell you, man. I mean, that's these guys just love each other, man. I mean, we don't talk about, again, that's the one thing we don't talk about enough. We could talk about talent and bringing guys in and making sure we get this star, this shooting guard, this 3-and-D guy. But you can't even come close to accounting for when you have five or six guys just absolutely love each other and love playing with each other. And that's the Knicks starting five, man. Like, yeah, there's nobody with better chemistry of that in the NBA. And we don't talk about that part of it enough.
13: It truly is really a beautiful thing, attention. No question.
12: Now, speaking of the NBA, potentially these lucky fans maybe unearthed a big breaking story in the NBA. This video making the rounds again. Great stuff on social media. Just a couple of people driving down the road today pulled up and found themselves next to Warriors head coach Steve Kerr. And in true, hey, I'm not going to let this moment go by. I'm not going to just yell, hey, go Dubs. Yeah, go Dubs. No, I'm going to ask Steve Kerr a question. And here's the audio that went out on social media after these people just pulled up alongside Steve Kerr, who was driving his car, and decided to ask him a question.
14: Center!
15: How are you guys doing?
16: Good.
17: Hey, we need to get LeBron, man.
18: But we need LeBron.
17: LeBron.
15: Oh, we got him.
17: Okay, that's good. And
15: put that on Twitter. Oh, we got him.
17: Okay, I got you.
12: Put that on Twitter. Oh, we got LeBron. Yeah, no, we got it. I'm talking to him right now. You want to talk? Yeah, we got LeBron. Put it on Twitter. Go ahead. Go ahead and do that. I dig that about Steve Kerr.
13: Having fun. A good laugh, creating some chaos, creating some change in the Kalshi market, as we saw a little bit of boost to Golden State once again. Still several percentage points behind the Cleveland Cavaliers, but it's fun because you know what opens tomorrow? The Odyssey and Fanatics Fest.
12: No, I tell you, he's not going to share with the Odyssey. He's not going to do
13: well,
12: it.
13: Well, but nice. I mean, he will even if he's not, you know, wearing armor or whatever, because he's going to do that podcast with Halliburton.
12: Yeah, okay.
13: That's part one, and then he does his own on Friday.
12: Okay, so, you know. All right. Now, but here's something that gets even a little bit more fun than that, is that here's Steve Kerr. Yeah, we got LeBron. Okay, great. Yeah, I got LeBron. I don't know if it's going to be LeBron. I mean, look, I've told the beginning it's going to be the Cavaliers. But the Warriors have to have something big in the next month or so. They have to. Steve Kerr, look, when you saw at the end of the season, big hugs to Draymond Green and Steph Curry. Oh, he's saying goodbye. Steve Kerr's done. He knows they're not winning. He's not going to show up and just get his butt kicked every single night, which is what it's been the last few years for the Warriors, because they're lucky if they're a team that gets in the play-in at this point. They're not even close to competing. Steve Kerr's had injury issues, his back. Is he going to really show up and just get his butt kicked, continue to have that happen in Golden State, because they're not close to the top? But he decides to come back. So I have to still think, I said it at the time and I still think it now, the Warriors have something big that they're going to do sometime in the next month that's going to be a big influx of talent that's going to help them get back to the top of the Western Conference, because they don't want to sit here and just give away the end of Steph Curry's career. Him and Steve Kerr don't want to just at the end of their playing days go, well, we're really happy we finished with the same organization, but go, man, we gave away 8 years playing for a team, 8 years of your 30s and my 50s, where we knew we couldn't win, but we were just wanted to stay in Golden State because it was just, this was our home. Like, you're going to want to compete. And I can't believe that Steve Kerr came back just to put out basically the same team again and think, oh, maybe a healthy Porzingis. No, I got to think the Warriors have something big going on. Draymond Green opted out of his deal for something. Maybe they have to wait for LeBron to figure things out, and where LeBron goes, they're going to wind up getting a couple of players. But the free agency period was too quiet for trades. They were too quiet. There's a lot of talent out there that looks for a new home, that's overpaid, or a team that doesn't want to pay somebody's salary. I got a feeling the Warriors are going to do something big in the next month. Whether it might be LeBron, I'm not saying I know anything, you know, about, but it could be LeBron, it could be somebody else. But they have to have something big coming up.
13: Yeah, I think it just comes down to, for Steve Kerr, is it just he's riding it into the sunset and decided he wasn't going to abandon Steph Curry in his final year. Like, yeah, you deal with Draymond on your own. Draymond opted out, of course, to create some chaos and speculation about his whereabouts or whether he's bringing his buddy LeBron in. But you got your guy, Porzingis. I mean, we still have the two songs in the system that we can unload at any time. You drafted Lendenberg, and you've got some young talent that really hasn't panned out quite so well for Steve Kerr these last couple of years. The last guy they had was really talented. He got punched in the face, and then they had to get rid of him. So we'll see if this one's any better. But the fact that he's joking around on social media means either they've got something cooking or he's truly abdicated responsibility, and he's just having a good time.
12: Oh, no, I mean,
13: yeah,
12: the LeBron
13: go ahead,
12: thing,
13: do that. That'd be great.
12: Yeah, the LeBron thing clearly might be him just having fun with us. Are you having a laugh? Like, it may be him having a laugh, but I got to think whether it's or something else is going to be coming in the next month, some kind of trade before we get to training camp where the Warriors are going to be able to say, okay, now we can go toe-to-toe with the Spurs and the Thunder and the Nuggets and maybe the Lakers. And, you know, because right now they're like 8 miles behind all of those teams.
13: You just wanted to get 8 miles in?
12: 8 miles high and falling fast, TJ. Exit Albata Fresca, exit Swollen Dome. For Mike, I'm Jason. Coming up next, my buddy Ben Maller. 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
23: This week in 1799, a French soldier discovers a black slab inscribed with ancient writing near the Egyptian town of Rosetta. The Rosetta Stone, as it became known, held the key to solving the riddle of hieroglyphics, a written language that had been dead for nearly 2,000 years. Once the Rosetta Stone inscriptions were translated, the language and culture of ancient Egypt was suddenly open to scientists as never before. Jumping ahead, this week in 1940, Franklin Roosevelt, who first took office in 1933 as America's 32nd president, is nominated for an unprecedented third term. Roosevelt, a Democrat who would eventually be elected to a record 4 terms in office, is the only president to serve more than 2 terms. On March 21, 1947, Congress passed the 22nd Amendment to the U.S. Constitution, which stated that no person could be elected to the office of president more than twice. This week in 1986, new close-up video of the sunken ocean liner Titanic is released to the public. A year earlier, the Titanic wreck was discovered by marine geologist Robert Ballard and Jean-Louis Michel. It's 350 miles southeast of Newfoundland, 13,000 feet down. And this week in 1995, Amazon officially opens for business as an online bookseller. Founder Jeff Bezos' motto was "Get big fast," and that's exactly what they did, eventually selling everything from groceries to furniture and helping revolutionize the way people shop. Small piece of trivia, Bezos initially dubbed the business Kadabra, as in abracadabra. But after someone misheard the name as Kadaver, he changed it to Amazon.
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12: In February of 1975, Scottish funk and R&B band The Average White Band released their second album. It goes to number one thanks to the number one single, Pick Up the Pieces. Linda Ronstadt has a commercial breakthrough with her fifth album.

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Here are the top Bon Jovi songs that you've thumbed up. Number 3. You Give Love a Bad Name.

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2: The Doors released their sixth and final studio album, L.A. Woman, while Paul McCartney releases his second solo album, Ram, which goes to number one UK and number two US. The album includes several jibes at John Lennon and the number one single, Uncle Albert, Admiral Halsey. In May of 71, soul singer Marvin Gaye releases his concept album What's Going On and has three top 10 singles. And Rod Stewart's third solo album goes number one and has a number one single, Maggie May. In July of 71,

0: Their breakthrough live double album at Fillmore East. And in August, the concert for Bangladesh, organized by George Harrison and Ravi Shankar, is held in New York City. In addition to the organizers, Eric Clapton, Bob Dylan, Badfinger, Leon Russell, and Billy Preston appear.
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boost from their appearance at Woodstock, San Francisco band Santana hits the top 10 with their debut album, Evil Ways. The festival undoubtedly immortalized Jimi Hendrix and ushered in the era of large rock concerts and arena rock bands. Also in October, Led Zeppelin have their only U.S. top 10 hit when Whole Lotta Love reaches number 4.

the Allman Brothers Band released their debut album on Capricorn Records to good reviews but limited sales. And 7 years after his last number one, Elvis Presley tops the charts with Suspicious Minds. Morning.

Ringo Starr continues his solo success with a number two album and three top 10 hits, including two number ones, Photograph and You're 16. Meanwhile, John Lennon releases his fourth solo album, Mind Games, which goes to number 9 in the U.S.

0: And in December, the single Taking Care of Business drives the second album by Canadian rock band Bachman Turner Overdrive to number 4. Emerson, Lake & Palmer released their fourth album, Brain Salad Surgery, which goes to number 11. And after passing away in a plane crash in September, Jim Croce has a posthumous number 1 with Time in a Bottle.
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0: compared to the big boys, the NFL, NBA, even baseball. Heck, the World Cup, obviously, right now in America, big deal, even though USA's out. So it's not going to be appointment television anytime soon, if ever. And the reality is simple. The WNBA, the biggest rival, they always say, oh, it's sexism. It's not sexism. It's just math. That's the problem. The math is the problem. There's more women than men. So if all the women watch the WNBA, you wouldn't need the dudes. The women don't like it either. All right, it's the Ben Maller Show. If you'd like to be part of the program, you can join us right now. 877-99 on Fox. Actually, you can. Why'd I give out the number? Muscle memory. That's why I gave out the number. Mallerpalooza. The acts are lined up. We got to pick up the pace. I see some massive names. Massive names. Mallerpalooza 2026. We'll get real-time feedback on X at Ben Maller. Hashtag Mallerpalooza. It continues. We'll get to it. We will do it next. However, it is the A block. What hour is it?
1: Number three.
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2: 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Peter Frampton hits number one with his double live album, Frampton Comes Alive. 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

0: I love you.
1: Oh, what a voice. Goddess.
0: Come on, baby, hold me tight. I love you.
1: Stop flirting with me, Kathy. Come on.
2: Solo.
1: Man, she's got skills. Wow.
0: No, for sure. Come on, sugar, hold me tight. You move me.
1: Wow. All right, there she is, Kathy in Madison, a fan favorite, and I love that Kathy took my advice. She had sent some songs in after Hey Mona. She didn't really sing, and I like that she returned to the vocals. Very nice there, Kathy in Madison. Ink and Terror, would you like to score that? How'd you score it, Ink and Terror?
3: I have no words. I'm speechless. But it was amazing. She's outdone herself, and for that alone, I'm giving her an 8.5.
1: Wow! Unbelievable. All right. I will go next. It was entertaining. It was unforgettable. And I thought, based on my scorecard, I'm going to give Kathy, I think she's great. I really love her. I'm going to give her 2. What about you, Lorena?
4: What, Ben? What do you mean? That was so good. That might have been the most seductive rendition of that song I've ever heard.
1: Well,
4: it knocked my socks off, Kathy. That was so good. You get an 8.
1: Oh, an 8. Oh, my God. All right, Koopaloo, please. Next up, it's Malapalooza 2026. This is Kathy in Madison.
5: Despite what others may think, I think Kathy has improved every year that she has done this talent show.
1: I don't know what you're talking about. I have no idea.
5: 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So I'm going to give it a 2.
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12: Ozempic, Wegovy, GLP-1s. Every day, one thought haunts you. What if I stop? A 2026 British Medical Journal study says you'll gain every pound back, but four times faster. So what now? There is an answer. Alex Gowen patented hypnosis. The Journal of the American Medical Association says adding behavior therapy to GLP-1s produces nearly three times the result than GLP-1s alone. Three times the results. Hypnosis is behavior therapy concentrated. And Alex Gowen hypnosis is the only U.S. patented hypnosis proven useful by the U.S. Patent Office. Ozempic can't talk to your subconscious where every habit lives. 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

0: And in December, Motown holds the top spot with number one hits from Marvin Gaye, I Heard It Through the Grapevine, and the Supremes with Love Child. The Beatles released their first single on their own Apple label, Hey Jude, back with Revolution. The over 7 minute song went to number one in the US and the UK.
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10: 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Yeah.

0: All
1: right. We do not stop.
0: All right, Marcel.
1: To get this right.
2: That's right.
0: All right, this is Marcel. This is a that song produced by Jay Scoop. That was a Jay Scoop production.
3: Wow.
0: Yeah, that was next level. Obviously, it was heavily edited, so you got to factor that in. But Marcel's never sounded better, ever. Like, that was legitimately entertaining. It was great. The lyrics were wonderful. Marcel nailed it on the delivery. I would have given him, I would have given him a much higher score if it hadn't been recorded. So I am, unfortunately, just going to give Marcel a 10. I will give him a 10. What about you, Inca Terror? How did you score Marcel in Brooklyn?
4: Yeah, I would have given it a 10. I mean, it is astonishing. But, yeah, pre-recorded and a bit of help. So
0: 9.5. All right. Lorena.
3: I'm honestly.
0: You were dancing in there. You were dancing.
3: I couldn't stay in my seat.
0: Yeah, it was great.
3: I would give him 1,000 points if I could, but okay. I have to land on a 10.
0: A 10. All right. Second 10, Koopa Loop. Here we go.
5: I don't know how to judge this. I like to be the voice of reason here.
0: Yeah,
5: I was recorded. Are we judging just Marcel? Is it a whole group effort?
0: It's a team effort. I think it took Jay Scoop about 7 years to do that.
5: So. but I mean, the lyrics were great.
0: They were really good.
3: The effort.
5: Marcel's delivery is great.
3: So good.
5: I'm going to give it a 9.
0: A 9. All right. Very good. Do we know who's leading at this point? We have a couple of recorded.
5: Yeah, Marcel.
0: All right, Marcel's in the lead. I think Marcel's online. Marcel, do you have a quick thought, Marcel? You're in the lead right now to win the Malapalooza. You're in the lead.
6: Oh, yes, it is, Ben. This lyrics is going to blow everyone's minds, except for Mike the Idiot Khan. He's the loss. And I believe, I agree with that guy from Hawaii, minus there's not going to be treat everyone right.
0: All right, Coop, you want to go higher? Coop, you want to go higher now that you've heard Marcel unedited? You want to go higher? That's one of the great editing jobs in the history of editing. Oh, my God. All right, any quick final thought, Inca Terror? Thanks for being here all night, man. You're the greatest. We love you. We love you. We love you. We got to hang out with you again sometime soon. Thank you, Inca.
4: Thank you. See you next year.
0: All right, the great Inca Terror. Thanks to everyone. I know it's not easy to get on here and perform, and we were schmucks to some of you, and we do thank you for taking the time. Some of you stayed up all night to be with us, and so it does mean a lot. The Malapalooza 2026. We are.
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1: 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Messi crossing back.
2: Fox News. I'm Sue Guzman. Many lawmakers expressing frustration over the Epstein files, hoping more of the documents will be released. Vice President J.D. Vance on Joe Rogan's podcast discussed the handling of those files.
3: We absolutely screwed up the comms of the Epstein files, like we just did. But do I think the reason we screwed up the comms is because we were trying to hide something? No.
2: Vance pointed to former Attorney General Pam Bondi, who he says wasn't prepared to talk about the files. President Trump pushing weapons makers to speed up manufacturing amid new strikes in Iran.
4: Speaking at a conference with defense and technology executives in Pennsylvania, President Trump told weapons makers to pick up the pace of production.
5: We have the best quality in the world, but we need a little more speed.
4: The president announced tens of billions of dollars in private sector commitments.
2: Fox's Jared Halpern. 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
8: Good morning. 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Most homes are with water today. And a heat advisory continues today as if hot, hazy, and humid wasn't enough. Add to that Canadian wildfire smoke. Highs top 90 degrees. I'm Jake Orwin.
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13: 84 eastbound, slowing it down, exit 51. Westbound wide open, no problem yet. 291 east or west and 91 north and south. Lots of room for you. Kelly Quinn.
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0: You can catch that one live this Friday night, Mohegan Sun. Tomorrow night, Mohegan Sun. Spoke to the gang from the Sun yesterday about the Shinedown show. They actually reached out to me about it. You want to check it out? And literally, the narcissist yet again, I suppose. I was just like, because they're the theme song for my show. And everybody at Mohegan Sun was like, I don't know what he's talking about. Do you know what he's talking about? Just figured, you know, you like rock, you would want to go. And I'm like, I've used Shinedown. The theme song on my show right now is the Shinedown track. And it's like the third time I believe I've used the band. And they were just like, oh, then you would probably definitely want to go. Alas, I cannot. But for those of you who can, great show. I don't know if it's a co-headlining bill, Shinedown, with Coheed and Cambria, but that's the opening act, at the very least. Popular in their own right. Good Friday night. Explosive night of rock and roll. It's a music-heavy installment of the project. I think I'm trying to make up for the fact that it is a Thursday. It's July 16th, and we've got no Jim Bossy, who's celebrating his birthday until October.
1: He is a birthday quarter.
0: You don't even. You're not really on social media, I think, with him. Are you keeping an eye on him? The posts are. I can't be a part of this. But I'm heavily concentrated on music. Kind of as a result. One, it's the second Thursday of the month. Maybe not, but thanks to the holidays and whatnot. So we've got Who's Playing the Playhouse, very special guest coming up in the 7 o'clock hour. But we also got giveaways, too. We've got a show coming up at the Ridgefield Playhouse a week from Saturday night, July 25th. And I'm going to start blowing out tickets to the show today. I'm making the executive decision. I'm making the call. I haven't gotten cleared to do this, but trust me,

0: The Dream Warriors, themselves, Dokken. Would you have rather I gone with another track? Alone Again, perhaps? I don't know.
1: Maybe.
0: It's Not Love. I mean, what
1: do
0: you want?
1: I don't think that was a big...

0: it up. That comes up in the 8 o'clock hour. Meantime, man, this is a crazy morning. It is one for those of you who haven't left the house yet, but you probably already noticed it. You know, I have the same routine, don't we all, every morning, except my life. Thursday's a different day than Monday, Tuesday, Wednesday, and Friday, because Thursday I go straight from here to WTNH. So I have a different start to my morning. And I went stepping from one room into the other, and it was, I swear, there was a UFO over my house. There was just suddenly bright orange light in my, it settled on my back deck in a way that it felt like it was being lit up, like it was being said had spotlights on it. I look around through other windows, and I'm like, okay, it's still dark there. What is this beam of orange light focused in my backyard, but really on my back deck? And I was alarmed. I didn't do anything or react in any way. The closest I came to it was like, I should grab a picture of that. That would make for a hell of a picture. And then I come in and I hear from my man Gil Simmons to talk about this smoke that's sweeping across Connecticut's skies. And he's doing his thing where he's like, you know, share your photos too. Tell people to share your photos. And do you know, Jim, I actually do that. I've done that for many years now. Yeah, if I get a photo, a good snow photo, I send it in, a good me in the snow photo. I've always done that. I've always sent that to WTNH. And then I watch the segment to see if they've used it. I used to send in pictures of my dog before it got taken from us. Before it got what do they call it? Divvied up? What do they call it? In divorces? It's like, is that all you want? The dog? Lou can tell it. Is anything going to go on that? But the dog, okay. So, the dog was a shoe-in to get included. Put the dog in the snow, put the dog on the porch in the rain. You know, Matilda was a good-looking little, is a good-looking little shih tzu. I don't know. I haven't seen her in 6 years. Custody battle. Yeah, there's a custody battle over the dog.
1: But not the kids?
0: No, they never even got brought up. I don't even know if she remembers them. They sure as hell don't remember her. Nonetheless, the dog was the ticket in. I should have taken a picture of how, I don't know if I could have captured it, this orange hue, but this thick wildfire smoke is something. I see it all. I've never seen it more. How does one put it? More substantial, more considerable than I have this time around. Plus, I don't know that I've ever necessarily smelt it before. And man, I'm smelling it on the highways. I'm smelling it on my commute. Now, Deep has released a statement, and Deep sucks. I mean, they're inert. They do nothing and contribute in no way to the environment or energy. But hey. Whoever is in that office or working remotely for Deep put together, the wildfire smoke impacting Connecticut will produce unhealthy air quality. No, this isn't healthy to breathe in. Thanks, Deep. The more you know. And in combination with these high temperatures we're experiencing, it's expected to present significant risk to our most vulnerable residents. Like people with breathing problems. Like, today's not a great day. Like, if you've got asthma or you're on a respirator, thanks, Deep. The more you know. We urge everyone, use caution as you plan your outdoor activities. Deep doesn't even want to be so bold as to say, steer clear of it totally, which would have been my advice, particularly for yesterday. Now, this was supposed to end today. Doesn't look like that's going to be the case at all, as a matter of fact. That was one of the things that I was talking about with Gil Simmons, the smoke and air quality issues again today. And how much longer they're extending it. Now, they could even dissipate for a day, give us a little bit of a Friday, and then just come back on Saturday. My man Gil may be joining us in a little bit on the show to talk about this.

0: just kind of playing it by ear, but there's tons more to get to on this Friday Eve edition of the project, this Odyssey Day of the project. That's right. That's what it is for me, at least as far as I'm concerned. I want to talk about the tragic story that took down in Southbury, or could have, Kettletown State Park yesterday. Crime is down. Like I said, gun violence, gun assault, they're down, but rape reports are up 280%. And here's the latest, involving a 23-year-old man and a couple of teenage girls. So we'll head to Southbury when we return.
1: 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Nasty air quality again with this smoke today. Hi, everybody. I'm New C, Chief Meteorologist Gil Simmons. Lots of smoke, 80s, lower humidity, tough breathing weather, especially through the afternoon and evening. Much nicer, better air quality tomorrow. Get an update on the News 8 app.
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4: Argentina and Spain will meet in Sunday's World Cup final. This after Argentina's late rally to beat England 2-1. Argentina will be trying to become the first repeat champions in 64 years. Most of baseball returns from the All-Star break tomorrow, but there is one game tonight. Phillies open the second half, hosting the Mets. And veteran NFL running back Alvin Kamara reworked his contract and is staying in New Orleans. Kamara entering his 10th season with the Saints. I'm Matt McCord.
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13: In November, Queen's fourth album is a worldwide smash with the single Bohemian Rhapsody. It hits number one in the UK and number four in the US. So

0: Fast forward to December, Bob Marley and the Wailers released their live album recorded at two concerts in London in July. And Paul Simon has a number one album with Still Crazy After All These Years. The album produces four top 10 hits.
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3: The Vinnie Penn Project.
4: Oh, yeah. You probably didn't hear about this one. You're so busy with, like, daylight savings time. And is it going to be permanent? You know, the things that matter. The important stuff. The priorities. I might have missed yesterday that two young girls. I don't know if there's an age here. I was under the impression they might have been teenaged. Attacked by a 23-year-old armed with a knife. Don't forget, this is Connecticut, though. How much of a threat is a knife? It's only, you only had a knife. Trying to sexually assault them at Kettletown State Park, Southbury, for those of you who know that area. I feel like I always say this. But I don't know. My impression of Southbury has always been it's a nice town, a wealthy town in Connecticut. But I'm, like I said, I feel like I say that about so many of Connecticut's towns. I do. Police said the girls, though, they started whipping rocks at the guy and escaped. They got up the nerve to start throwing rocks rapid fire at this 23-year-old, quote-unquote, man. And ran until they found other people at the park who stood alongside them. 3 o'clock, Monday afternoon. Because, again, you know, in Connecticut, or I guess that's New Haven proper, really, they were talking about. You know, gun violence is down. You know, rape, it's up 280%. No, seriously, there's lots to brag about here in Connecticut. Kettletown State Park, just in that. I mean, I could imagine it. Where are you girls off to today on this Monday in July, 2026, 3 o'clock in the afternoon? We're going to Kettletown State Park. Oh, is that right next door to Stars Hollow? You can have a little picnic. If we don't get sexually assaulted, that's life in Connecticut. They got their, quote-unquote, man, Darius Moreno. It says here, NCON. Officers arrived immediately. I don't know why environmental conservation police were on the job. I don't know what that is. Tracker. I don't know. Like, it's like a new show, Jim. You know.
5: Is it the park police?
4: I want to see if there's like a name here. You know, Kevin Fitzpatrick. Environmental conservation cop. NCON, why are they on the job? Because we're so woefully understaffed. I didn't even know they existed. This is literally the Connecticut. It's deep yet again. It's the Connecticut Department of Energy and Environmental Protections. It's theirs. Their Environmental Conservation Police, NCON. Are you even familiar with this?
5: No idea.
4: Jeez. And, you know, and you would know, too. The girl said, we were hiking, you know, Kettletown, like we always do. This guy came running up to us, behind one of us, put her in a chokehold, held a knife to her throat, and started taking her into the woods and was telling me, I'll stab, you know, implying it would be worse if the other girl didn't join them. 23 years old. Dragging her in a chokehold and a fistful of hair. One of the girls took out her phone to call the police. And that's when he, you know, ostensibly the one he wasn't necessarily hanging on to, he knocked her to the ground and with his foot kept her face pressed into the ground while with a free hand took her phone. This is a 23-year-old Connecticut resident. Is he one? I don't know. Darius Moreno? I don't know. Will we ever know? You're always left with so many questions. He covered then he proceeded to the girl he did have. He was covering her mouth and nose with his hand, restricting her ability to breathe. He demanded the second girl hand over the phone and then managed to get them both further into the woods, off the path that they were on. He told the girls, do what I want, and you'll be able to leave. The other way, you die here. And that's when one managed to, with a free hand, pick up a rock and just hit him in the back of the head of it. Hit him back in the back. She's awesome. I would just love to get her on the show. But nobody should be turned into a celebratory segment. This shouldn't be going on. But it is. I look forward. The governor's going to speak about this at 11 o'clock this morning. Oh, no, that's right. This was Monday. You know, this is never going to be talked about by anybody. Probably except me. I don't even know if it's made it onto another show. Just because it was kind of a buried story. And my algorithm is tailored, oddly enough, towards these kinds of stories because I'm so appalled by them and I do so many TikToks on them. Get a load of this. She hits him in the back of the head, calls him to stumble, but it doesn't stop him while he's still got her friend in his hands. And the 23-year-old already had her pants pulled down to her ankles. The ages aren't given her. He's 23. These are two girls hiking. They scream for help. And as the other one continued with the rocks. And then several people in the park did come, you know, alongside them, like I said. And then this weird NCON police showed up. And that's when Darius Moreno began crying and repeatedly saying, I'm so sorry. I'm so sorry for the rape attempt. Wow. That'll go a long way in Connecticut. What do you want to do, Jim? The end of the day. I say not even 3 years. I don't even think he'll get
6: 6 months.
4: Years. Yeah. Yeah. What am I doing? Yeah. I should have really thought it through. I mean, we got to get his sob story first.
6: His backstory.
4: Exactly right. Might not even be 6 months, Jim. I could be back on the street in a minute and be expected to you better show up for your meeting with your probation or you know whatever. There could be no time, no jail time whatsoever for this. The girls had minor cuts and scrapes from the incident. He was treated for injuries at Danbury Hospital. He told police he was hiking. He was hiking too. I was hiking too. And I saw the two girls on the trail. And changed my directions and started following them. The report states, get a load of this, in Connecticut, where rape reports are up 280%. But according to the woman speaking to this, on behalf of the mayor of New Haven, these are people who know each other. Not in this case. He said in the report, he has a history of watching. I apologize. It's very early. He likes forceful pornography. And that's become his fantasy. I mean, what a cry for help that you admit that to the police. You actually say that in your report. I want to promise you all that I'm going to stay on top of this story, but there's barely going to be any more coverage of it. There's barely... How many of you even knew this happened on Monday?
7: Fox News, I'm Sue Guzman. Many lawmakers expressing frustration over the Epstein files, hoping more of the documents will be released. Vice President J.D. Vance on Joe Rogan's podcast discussed the handling of those files.
8: We absolutely screwed up the comms of the Epstein files, like we just did. But do I think the reason we screwed up the comms is because we were trying to hide something? No.
7: Vance pointed to former Attorney General Pam Bondi, who he says wasn't prepared to talk about the files. President Trump pushing weapons makers to speed up manufacturing amid new strikes in Iran.
9: Speaking at a conference with defense and technology executives in Pennsylvania, President Trump told weapons makers to pick up the pace of production.
10: We have the best quality in the world, but we need a little more speed.
9: The president announced tens of billions of dollars in private sector commitments.
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13: Good morning. The investigation continues into what led up to a fatal crash that killed a Bridgeport police officer and a New Milford woman in Danbury. Authorities say a motorcycle and a Jeep collided early Monday morning on Sugar Hollow Road. Both people on the motorcycle, 38-year-old Cooper Whiteside and 34-year-old Brittany Islami, died at the scene. Whiteside, a member of the Bridgeport Police Department the last 2 years. Lieutenant Nadine Amatruda is officially the first female deputy chief of police in Waterbury. Less than 10% of the departments in the state have women in the role of deputy chief or police chief. And a heat advisory on until tonight for much of the region. Temperatures in the 90s, high humidity, creating feel-like conditions over 100 degrees. Mad Canadian wildfire smoke, too. I'm Jake Orwin.
3: Fox 61, traffic.
14: Looking very good right now. 84 eastbound slows down exit 51 for that partial ramp blockage due to roadwork. And 291 east west, your roadwork hasn't caused a problem yet. 91 north and south in very good shape. No problem. 384. Also 44 Burnside Avenue East Hartford looking easy and rolling very well. Albany Avenue 44. Downtown Hartford, Pearl Street, Main Street, a little extra traffic. That's it. Kelly Quinn.
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18: Ozempic, Wegovy, GLP-1s. Every day, one thought haunts you. What if I stop? A 2026 British Medical Journal study says you'll gain every pound back, but four times faster. So what now? There is an answer. Alex Gowen patented hypnosis. The Journal of the American Medical Association says adding behavior therapy to GLP-1s produces nearly three times the result than GLP-1s alone. Three times the results. Hypnosis is behavior therapy concentrated. And Alex Gowen hypnosis is the only U.S. patented hypnosis proven useful by the U.S. Patent Office. 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
3: Navigation on your car to a man's voice. Never take directions from a woman. Be a man.
4: The Vinnie Penn Project.
5: What was the one I sent you yesterday, Jim? I don't remember.
6: About taking a dump somewhere.
5: No. I sent you one yesterday. It was different content. I told you, I don't just do that willy-nilly. When I send you one, it's not just because, oh, it came up, and it's funny. Space out during safety training and lose a limb on the job. Be a man. He even laughed at the end of that. I think that's why I sent it to you. The ones that actually make the guy laugh who's, you know, being spoon-fed these and be a man. What's the day? I want to write it down now. What's the day that he's coming on, Jim?
6: Why do I?
5: You've been so good to me this week, too. In a roundabout way, you kind of introduced me to him, even. I mean, I kind of stumbled on him on my own, and you're like, you don't know this dude? Like, this dude's huge. And if it wasn't for you, I don't think I would have known what a wealth of content there was there and how much noise he was making. Boston, right? You have a Real Housewives of Boston? I don't know if we do. I'm not great with that franchise. I do know.
6: How are you not great with that? You of all people.
5: Yeah. Well, you know, reality TV, man. I have this conversation all the time with Bozzy, Live Nation's own, who unfortunately won't be joining us this week. And we talk about it. It's weird, the shows that work for you in the world. Like, he loves, like, home renovation reality TV. You'd think I'd like the music ones, and I never really did. A couple of seasons of American Idol here and there. Do you remember building the band that would make the super group?
6: Isn't that with Puffy?
5: I watched that one, too, Making the Band.
6: I did watch
5: Making the Band. Good one. I love The Real World. That was a big one. None of the Real Housewives. And, you know, a lifelong friend, a former girlfriend, man. Huge star on Real Housewives from Connecticut, Real Housewives of Beverly Hills. I, like, lied to her for years that I was watching that. She's still pissed that I don't necessarily watch it, especially because I made it so clear for a long time I was a Kardashian fan. I'm a fan of that for many, many years. I don't know, whatever hits you and the timing where it is on the schedule. I don't know. I'm trying to think of some other ones that I like. I mean,
6: I've never been a reality show fan, ever. I think I watched The Survivor the first season, and that was it. I was done after
5: that. I don't think I've done any Survivor. I did a little Bachelor with my daughter for a while. You could get hooked for, like, sometimes they'll grab you for a season, sometimes they won't. But you never became, like, what's the one? Ice Road Truckers, and you didn't get into that one?
6: You want to know which one I got into?
5: The guys are out at sea. I had a coworker in here who loved the one. The
6: Deadliest Catch.
5: Yeah, that's a cool one.
6: That's a cool one. But
5: seems like it would be up your alley.
6: The only one I watch is Ancient Aliens.
5: Yeah, that's it. I love
6: that show.
5: Yeah. Sometimes it's even, you struggle with the definition reality. It's like, is this a reality TV show? I really didn't think it is. I think it gets kind of a bum rap, the label. The knee-jerk reaction is reality TV is a bunch of people in expensive clothes having fights with each other.
6: Yeah.
5: And
6: it's so boring.
5: And it is. Look at the ones we just rattled off that are considered reality TV beyond those parameters. Those are some of the big ones, though. I was excited. I don't know why. I mean, I went to support my girl. I'm like, absolutely, I'll start. It seems like it's right up my alley. The Real Housewives one, I think I was already soured on it because the one in Jersey, like, the girl had already flipped the table.
6: Oh, Jessica.
5: Kind of a famous
6: Judas
5: scene.
6: Or something like that.
5: Holy cow, are you, did Judas, are you actually going to, You are getting some of the cast members' names
6: that one,
5: correct.
6: That one my wife watched constantly. Teresa Judas.
5: Yeah. You know, you start to know the names. They do. Good Lord, man. It's such a racket. I hesitate to put it that way, but next thing you know, they'll have a line of vodka out or wine or makeup. They're doing appearances. I had so many of them on the show. I had one on the show once. I don't know what reality. She was a real housewife. Of New York, I think. I can't even remember. Maybe Long Island. And very sweet. We talked about her new book and the lifestyle that she was telling people to live, how to be true to yourself. Her book was about being true to yourself. Her name was Kelly. She was quite delightful. And I was going to Mohegan Sun that weekend where she was doing an appearance. Jim, the line for her appearance was like, it's like an NSYNC reunion. Like, the fan base for these shows is...
7: That's insane.
5: Yeah. So I got invited to a little VIP thing. I just did that. We both stood in there, me and her, Kelly, Ben Simone, I don't know. And I'm like, is this what it's like? I don't really get it. And she's like, I know, it's crazy. I my sister's a big fan, and she's told me, yeah, she's long since gone. She was never any fun. Loosely translated, she didn't take anyone's head off or have a drug addiction. Or she was low drama. You gotta be drama to make it on these shows. So now one comes along in Rhode Island, the Real Housewives of Rhode Island, and I'm intrigued because that is my, I'll take Rhode Island over Connecticut any day. Although it's less livable than Connecticut. I don't know when that happened or how that happened, but it did, and it's got its own trouble, the same troubles. Times 10, it seems to me. So it's lost a bit of its luster in that way, but I got a soft spot for it. It's where my father, born and raised, is where I spent my summers. I'm intrigued enough by it. You think I would pop in, especially when this story happens. So Rhode Island is the first state to they've got a menopause bill. Yeah. And the Real Housewives of Rhode Island, they're showcasing the menopause bill, which I did hear about. Signed into law a year ago. And it amends the Fair Employment Practices Act. They made history, the Ocean State, as being the first state to mandate workplace protections and accommodations for menopause. So, like, details of this Rhode Island law include protected conditions. If we are sweating in this room, we cannot be held responsible for the way in which we will emasculate and terrorize you. In other words, jack up the AC, boys. The ladies are sweating. I find that very interesting. Everybody else is... I mean, really, that's what they're saying. It's like, if you want the volatility, if you want the explosiveness, and I lived with that for over 10 years. It lasted for over 10 years, and you never stop to think about the people working with it, too, who are like, Lord. So they got this law passed. Employers must engage in a good faith interactive process and find accommodations and cannot force employees to take leave. Because there are some employers that are like, all right, here's what's going on. You're terrifying everyone. Like, you're out of control and you're threatening violence because it will. To take some time. Take some time, and you'll get met with an emotional breakdown that's scarier than Heath Ledger's Joker. Because it's like you're laughing. You're crying. You're laughing again. You're tilting your head to the side. You're looking psychotic. You're crying again. Laughing again. Psychotic again. You get on the ride that is menopause. So an employer saying, listen, this is interfering. Respect what you're going through. Understand what you're going through. Feel for, you know, time in your life. You know, why don't you take some time to yourself? How dare you? You guys all have to deal with me like this. Can you imagine? I mean, I sound like I'm against them. I'm not necessarily, but it just illustrates the point. That God, as a species, how did we get as far as we did knowing so little about this and sharing so little about it because it was a taboo subject? It was something husbands didn't tell other husbands about. Husbands didn't talk to wives about. Employers must get a load of this. This is in the bill that Rhode Island made history passing with regard to menopause, accommodations for menopause. Employers must post notices conspicuously. That's the word. Of the rights and provide them in writing to new hires. In other words, like, all right, so here's the deal. It sounds good. It's very exciting. Looking forward to your first day. This is for you. Read that very carefully, okay? And then, you know, maybe when you walk by Teresa's desk, maybe you want to take the longer way around. Maybe you don't want to interface with her too. I mean, literally, it's in the bill. Post notices conspicuously about what you're dealing with in here.
8: What are these signs going to say? Menopausal woman, beware.
5: Hey, you guys, FYI. How old is your wife again, Jim?
8: 41.
5: 41. Jimmy said, we talk about it all the time. He's knocking on the door.
8: I know.
5: It was about 42, 43.
8: You keep scaring me, man.
5: It was unbelievable. It's unbelievable. It's the most unbelievable chapter of my life. I didn't even think people could transform. It was Jekyll and Hyde, man. Now, the stars of the Real Housewives of Rhode Island, for what it's worth, couple weeks ago, for the show, no doubt, they visited the State House and brought attention to State Senator Lori Ursa, which I remember that name in the news for this. It's got very little coverage, and it's groundbreaking for Lori Ursa's bill. And they're saying, they talked about the fact that it's a taboo topic. Ladies, menopause is not a taboo. You make it taboo because you don't allow us to speak about it or what it's like for us or the children interfacing with it. Wasn't taboo for me, but if I brought it up, the expectation was that it should be. So now we'll see. It's been a year. Rhode Island's the first and thus far still only state to mandate workplace protections and accommodations for menopause.
9: New Haven, Fox 61, traffic.
10: 84 eastbound, slow at exit 51, that's it. 44 Albany Avenue, also Burnside Avenue, looking good. 291 westbound, you're getting a drop in speed through that construction pattern right around exit 1D, aiming for 91. Kelly Quinn.
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27: This is Gunny's gripe. Today my gripe is drivers in the left lane. Why, oh, why are you in the left lane doing 10 miles an hour under the speed limit? Why are you making other drivers go around you and turning driving into a dangerous situation? There are three lanes. Utilize them. Allow the people to pass you on the left like they should. I once was in a hurry due to my son going to the hospital. A 15-minute drive turned into 30 due to people holding up traffic in the left lane. I hear people complain about traffic and driving in Connecticut all the time. If people obey the rules of the road, traffic will flow. The left lane is for passing. The right lane is for those that choose to drive on the slower side. Understand the caterpillar effect that you are causing. I have witnessed enough drivers cruising next to a truck for miles and miles, not allowing others to pass. Now, everyone has to slow down. This is what causes traffic. This is what causes accidents. Stop being selfish and think of other drivers that are on the road with you. And that's Gunny's gripe.

0: struggling right now. I'm that guy. I lollygag in the left lane. Yeah, Jim. Come on. This is a tasty one, so get ready for a giveaway. This is one of my favorite Dokken songs. Rockin' with Dokken. It's not love. But yeah, Jim, I get a lot of people like honking their horn. I'm like, just let me chill.
1: It's not what the left lane is for.
0: Let me chill, man. I'm cranking my tunes. I'm doing 85. Let me live my life. It's a huge truck. Usually alongside, you know, you get caught up in the, you miss it. But caller number 9 right now, 844-960-1410. If you want to check out Dokken, they're playing the Playhouse, and we've got your tickets. I'm making an executive decision here. 30 years in radio, I'm saying I got tickets for you. Next Saturday night, July 25th, and they're going to do all the Dokken hits. You know what I should do, though? Yeah, Jim, I get a lot of road rage with the way I lollygag in the left lane. It's like, sometimes you can't, like, what do you want me to do? Where do you want me to go? I've got this truck alongside me, and there's all, you know, I'm caught in the middle. There's nothing more I can do. So you'll quickly get out of their way and then watch them like, now, and I do this, and I'll pull up alongside them. What are you doing? Where are you going? You didn't go anywhere, did you? Because I couldn't, but I got out of your way, and now you're in there. All right, let me try to see, take a look. Well, hey, it's Dokken, Saturday, July 25th. I was looking to see if Don and George were getting along. And it does not appear as if on this particular tour they are getting along. Geez, all those 80s bands. Stephen Piercy and Warren DeMartini. Sometimes you'll get them together. Sometimes you won't. Don Dokken and George Lynch. Sometimes you'll get them together. Sometimes you won't. On guitar, John Levin. Mick Brown on drums. Chris McCarville on bass. And it's everything. It's Alone Again, Dream Warriors, Unchained the Night, Burning Like a Flame, Under Lock and Key, Tooth and Nail. The Beast from the East, Dokken at the Richfield Playhouse, Saturday, July 25th. You want to go on me. I want you to rock with, be rocking with Dokken on me. Caller number 9, 844-960-1410.
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15: Fox News, I'm Gianna Gelosi. President Trump announced Iran allowed an American citizen wrongly detained to leave the country, calling it a gesture of goodwill by Iran on Truth Social, but strikes continue.
16: Iranian authorities claim to have struck U.S.-linked targets across the region in Jordan, Kuwait, and Bahrain. The United States military has itself completed another six-hour wave of strikes. Separately, the U.S. fired on and disabled an unladen oil tanker, which we're told was attempting to sail towards a blockaded Iranian port.
15: It's Fox's Jonathan Savage. Canadian wildfire smoke across the U.S.
17: Think Detroit, Pittsburgh, New York, Boston. This is taking you from Thursday all the way into Friday down towards D.C. Obviously, those winds can shift the wildfire smoke in pretty drastic ways, but do expect to see rounds of this smoke kind of moving across the mid-Atlantic.
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19: Good morning. Leaders from across Connecticut vow to fight a proposed rate hike by Eversource. That's 11%, but AG William Tong says it could come up closer to 18% when it's all said and done. A tone-deaf move to families in the state. John Bayback has more.
20: Eversource had requested 11% back in May, but when they make their final case to the Public Utilities Regulatory Authority, it's going to be 18%, something that, if approved, would increase monthly bills by $32 a month. The new rates would kick in July. Now, the company says the increase is needed because of all the storm damage and to ensure stable transmission. Tong says they'll review every padded profit and every bonus paid to executives that was funded by ratepayers.
19: And air quality alerts continue across the region today from that Canadian wildfire smoke. I'm Jake Orwin.
9: Have you heard the news?
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9: 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Traffic.
24: Well, the delays, 291 westbound are coming in now because of that bridge work. You're going to see it around exit 1D before you get to 91 eastbound. Travels well into 84 and 84 eastbound pockets around exit 48 into 51, 91 north and south. I don't have any trouble. You're looking good on routes 9, 5, and 15, route 3, even 2, both directions. Kelly Quinn.
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0: We go to the project hotline right now. Welcome to the show, Umberto Canzio. Welcoming back to the show, I believe, too. You've been on before, correct, sir?
1: Yes, I have. It's a pleasure to speak to you again.
0: Yeah, you're probably doing same as I can't recall on what, but our liaison, you know, I work with him quite often. I work with Drew and Kimberly and AJ quite often. So I know you're kind of part of their staff, basically. Attorney and Cuban immigrant Umberto Canzio. They've had you on several different stories. This is about the Times journalists who've been subpoenaed as far as the pressure that Trump, or at the very least, Trump's administration is putting on the media. And is it true that New York Times journalists have been subpoenaed, and are they responding in kind to that?
1: It is my understanding that they have, but let's be clear. They are being subpoenaed as witnesses at this time. So They're really trying at this point to try to get to the person who actually divulged the secret information, not the journalists themselves. That will be up to the answers that the journalists give. And let me explain a little bit. This has two lines of attack. First of all, the first line of attack is who divulged the information, who divulged top secret information. That's the first one. The second line of attack, and this is where the journalists could run into trouble, is why was it divulged at the point that it was divulged, when it actually put the president's life in danger?
0: Yeah.
1: That is a separate question that really not many people have talked about.
0: Yeah.
1: In that sense. So this is what we're looking at, Vinny. We're looking at a two-sided attack. The first side attack doesn't affect the journalist. The second side of the attack does,
0: yeah.
1: Because if they knew the story well in advance and held it until the president used the plane and then released it while he was using the plane, then they have a problem.
0: It's interesting.
1: Right?
0: So, I heard Trump actually more than one occasion reference this, and he references it. He talks about being in danger in such a flip way, you know, like I think he assumes most Americans are aware that as the president, it's all day, every day. There's threats all day, every day. That and I guess maybe most of us with common sense do know. Oh yeah, man, you got a security detail for a reason, and your family does too. But Trump is he's 2.0. The security he requires and the way the media plays with him makes it considerably scarier. But he doesn't. He's flip about it.
1: Well, you know, after you've been shot at several times or attempted to shoot at several times, it becomes daily routine.
0: Yeah. Even his reactions to those two incidents, getting up and waving his fist, he's a madman. I mean, I swear he's a one of a kind. And where is the coverage on those ensuing cases, too? Where's the media on that? I mean, I haven't gotten an update on those shooters in I don't know how long. And I use so many different

0: involved in those attempts were to be American and have, you know, there be an organization behind it, you certainly don't want to let them know that you know. And so I understand why. I understand why there's a silence on those two matters. You know, but going back to this particular situation, which what you're going to find is that if and when, and I think they will show up, these journalists go to in front of the grand jury, they will be asked to testify. Their attorney will not be present. They can't be present at the grand jury level because it's an investigation. And then they will be questioned. The questioning will be around the fact that who did you hear this from? Where were you located? Did you get the information by phone? Did you get the information personally? Was it sent to you in writing? All this is to gather evidence to be able to prosecute the person who divulged the information. The second line of questioning will be, when did you get the information? Hmm. That's where the journalist has to be very careful.
1: Yeah.
0: Because if they say, well, I got it 3 weeks ago, then the next question is, well, why do you choose to divulge it while the president was out of the country and using that plane?
1: Yeah, absolutely.
0: And so,
1: if you're going to protect your sources, you got to protect a timeline. You got their sources are precious, and we all know that, and they have to be. And you have to protect your sources, but you also have to respect a timeline and the safety of an elected official, never mind a president. Yeah.
0: Yeah, because you have two competing rights, right?
1: Sure.
0: You have the right of the people to know, which is unquestionable. Look, I'm an absolute First Amendment guy. I believe that whatever the press gets its hands on, they can divulge.
1: Yeah.
0: But the timeline is very important.
1: Yeah.
0: So why did you choose to, divulge this?
1: Well,
0: the trick question is, go ahead.
1: Well, the interesting thing, too, is that it's the New York Times, and they believe they're in a league of their own as far as this kind of stuff is concerned. That's the elephant in the room, too, which I think you even touched upon already at one point. They carry themselves as, we're not the New York Post, we're not the this, we're the Times. We play by a different set of the rules. Journalism in general has been in danger in the United States for a quarter of a century at this point. And it's only gotten worse now. The lines have gotten very blurred. We get served up front page stories. They're op-ed pieces, and yet they're served to us as news. And it's like, no, that's an opinion piece. That is your opinion. And the Times is guilty of that more often than not.
0: Yeah, I agree. Look, when I was an undergrad at Duke, I was a political and public policy study major, double major. And so I had an internship in D.C. I was very lucky to do that. And once a week, I had a class at the Washington Post with David Broder and Jim Wickover. So I was very, very, fortunate to have that. And I used to walk into the Washington Post as though it were, an institution.
1: Sure.
0: A guardian of our freedoms. And so they had David Broder, who was conservative, and they had Wickover, who was a liberal. But they had both sides of the aisle.
1: Oh, it was big stuff.
0: Now,
1: crossfire shows. Yeah, those were really hot, and they're important. They're important to have.
0: Yeah, and they were wonderful. Those have all disappeared.
1: Yep.
0: And I guess it's because, the 24-hour news, you have to look for a niche for an audience because now you're not being, subsidized by the network. You've got to make money as a news organization.
1: Oh, that's well said.
0: And so they've become mouthpieces for one side or the other.
1: Yeah, yeah.
0: Some pay a little bit more attention to the facts than others, but we won't get into specifics. The point is that the New York Times has always had a point of view. It has always represented a certain interest, whether they like to admit it or not. And they always will.
1: Yeah.
0: In Cuba, they were the ones that made Castro a hero.
1: Yeah,
0: we forget this.
1: Well, it's interesting you say we forget this, too. I have a regular spot once a month with Francis Martel from Bright.

0: Breitbart News, whose parents, you know, Cuban immigrants, and she says that all the time. You know, so maybe I'm in a different place because she says that all the time. As a matter of fact, she's got a tweet this morning that she can't believe we're having the stupid daylight savings time debate again. Stop trying to fix things that aren't broken and go liberate Cuba. That's her actual tweet this morning. But Humberto Cancio, I appreciate you taking the time to come on. We're up against the clock here as far as this is concerned. That is a powerful story about WashPo. Interesting, something I'd like to dive into a little bit deeper farther down the road is the death of those shows. We used to have one of those shows right here at WELI. It was Tom Scott and... the president of the NAACP in Connecticut, for Roger Van. Great guy. Great show. To, you know, diversity of thought. The white conservative male, the fiery black liberal. And they really liked each other and respected each other. And they'd go. Doesn't that sound like it would be a hot show right now? But what changed in the last quarter of the century was nah.
1: New Haven. Nasty air quality again with this smoke today. Hi, everybody. I'm News 8 Chief Meteorologist Gil Simmons. Lots of smoke, 80s, lower humidity, tough breathing weather, especially through the afternoon and evening. Much nicer, better air quality tomorrow. Get an update on the News 8 app.
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1: And that's what I'd say it looked like outside my window, like I woke up on Mars, and I'm thinking of Gil Simmons.
2: Yes.
1: Next thing I know, I'm taking a cold shower. But
2: wait, you're thinking of me and waking up on Mars?
1: Cold shower, a long cold shower.
2: This is strange.
1: Yeah. But Gil, you know, every summer you talk about wildfires and smoke in the air, and then smoke from Canada or wherever, and you know, it's not like I'm dismissive of it, but I never feel like I experience it. I'm smelling it. I'm driving on the highway and I'm smelling it. It's a real one this year. What's the deal?
2: Well, this is going back to about 3 years ago we had it. Here's the setup. A lot of people want to know what is causing these fires. The number one issue, thunderstorms in Canada. There's also a huge one in Minnesota that is creating this smoke. These thunderstorms show up and they have lightning, obviously, with a thunderstorm. And then they don't have any rain. So what happens is the rain dries up before it reaches the ground. The lightning hits the forest and it starts the fire.
1: Boom.
2: It's windy at the same time. So what happens is the thunderstorm keeps moving and it sets off like three or four fires. And that's what actually happens. And of course, these are very remote areas. And the main complex of fires is straddling the U.S.-Canada line up there around Minnesota. And I saw a video this morning. There was actually a train that got caught. These fires were spreading so fast. So what happens? That smoke goes up, and the wind carries it right here to Connecticut.
1: That's it.
2: So the setup will be so we get it again today. I do have good news for tomorrow, though. Your beach plans, everything is going to be a lot better tomorrow. But unfortunately, it's a one-day deal. I think the smoke is coming back on Saturday, and we may have it maybe for the next couple of weeks. These fires are so remote.
1: No kidding.
2: It's not like they can pull a fire truck and put it out. You know what I mean? It's like it would be in North Brantford or something. You know what I mean? These are in the middle of nowhere.
1: Yeah. And you keep saying, and then everybody keeps saying, you know, anybody with breathing problems, the air quality, the this, the that. I don't have any of those issues, and I can't breathe out there. I feel like I'm choking on it out there. I'm not enjoying
2: that. I'm glad you brought that up.
1: Yeah.
2: That is the difference this time. These particles, they're actual physical particles in the air with this smoke. And even if you're straight up healthy, you know what I mean? You will definitely feel this.
1: It's ruining my days.
2: It's impactful, your pets.
1: Yeah,
2: and,
1: yeah,
2: you know, one thing I want to pass along, Vin, like in your Bentley, that setting for the air conditioner, you have the two different ones. You have the arrow that kind of comes in on the button.
1: Sure.
2: And then you have the other one. The arrow is like a partial loop or a circle. It's recirculate.
1: Yeah.
2: You definitely want to run it on recirculate. You don't want to bring the outside smoky air into the car. And I know before your callers hit up and open up those lines with, well, my vehicle, my Bentley has a filter. It's just better to keep the inside air inside.
1: No, I think that's a great tip, and I'm going to do that in my Subaru Bentley when I get in it on my way to WTNH later today. Gil, I know you got to go too, and I'm going to be seeing you in a little bit. But I got a weird question for you. Why do I have a gut feeling that if we do get rain on Saturday, the breathing will only get worse. Like it'll be steamy and smoky, and am I right?
2: You're like assistant.
1: I could do this job.
2: Meteorologist. You know what I mean? You are on it. Exactly. Yes. The humidity is going to be gross.
1: Yeah.
2: And we may have some showers and storms. Anybody trying to figure out plans for the weekend, though, I do favor Sunday over Saturday.
1: Okay, that's good to know. And I do want to let people know that I've been taunting Gil for a while with we should switch places. He should do one week at the movies. It should be Gil. And I'll do one weather cast. I really want to do it. And Gil even said, he goes, I'd be talking about what movie did you reference? It was like 40 years old. He has no idea what's playing.
2: Maybe Top Gun or something.
1: I'm
2: just not a movie person. Yeah. Let me try my open in 3, 2, 1. Hey.
3: this is Gil Simmons,
1: that's so
3: and
1: insulting.
3: I'm in your movie.
1: You can still be Gil. No one wants you to be do an impression of me.
2: I have to run, I love you. Always a pleasure. And I just hope everybody's safe today. Try to limit your outdoor time. And, I always feel for outdoor workers. Just know that it does get better tomorrow, but then we may deal with it Saturday. And unfortunately, I think we may be dealing with this for quite a few days next week and beyond.
1: That's wild.
2: I'll definitely come back on with you, and we'll get through it.
1: All right, my man. I appreciate you taking the time, and I'll see you in a little bit in the studio. Thursdays is the day I tape the weekends at the movies, which, of course, this weekend, huge one. The whole damn thing is just dedicated to the Odyssey. Why even talk about it? I don't even know if anything's opening against it. I'm pretty sure not. I mean, what wants to go up and open up against it? But Gil Simmons, News 8, right there, their chief. Meteorologist, stunning news that weeks and what didn't I? How did I start the week, Jim? I just want you to think about this before we move on and we get to, who's playing the playoffs or special guests coming up in a few minutes, more ticket giveaways. How did I start this week? How did I start? Loving my pool outside for 6 hours yesterday.
4: Oh, yeah. Right?
5: That's right. That's
1: Jimmy
5: right.
1: was saying, dude, you got really tan. I was outside all this week. My pool is perfect. I was making I made the steaks. I was telling you the food. I went to DeFrancesco's farm. So what happened? The good Lord looked down and said, I shall set the neighboring area ablaze and the smoke will impede his. I'm Odysseus and the gods are interfering with my quest to enjoy home. That's how I feel. I began the week raving about the weather, so the weather went to you-know-what. Well, it's not necessarily the weather. I guess it is smoke from these Canadian wildfires, but the humidity, too. And like he said, it's the perfect storm, literally and figuratively. That's a good little tip as far as circulating the air in the car. Keep your loved ones in mind. Keep your pets in mind. And we'll be back.
6: Fox News, I'm Gianna Gelosi. President Trump announced Iran allowed an American citizen wrongly detained to leave the country, calling it a gesture of goodwill by Iran on Truth Social, but strikes continue.
7: Iranian authorities claim to have struck U.S.-linked targets across the region in Jordan, Kuwait, and Bahrain. The United States military has itself completed another six-hour wave of strikes. Separately, the U.S. fired on and disabled an unladen oil tanker, which we're told was attempting to sail towards a blockaded Iranian port.
6: It's Fox's Jonathan Savage. Canadian wildfire smoke across the U.S.
8: Think Detroit, Pittsburgh, New York, Boston. This is taking you from Thursday all the way into Friday down towards D.C. Obviously, those winds can shift the wildfire smoke in pretty drastic ways, but do expect to see rounds of this smoke kind of moving across the mid-Atlantic.
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11: Good morning. State officials say they're ready to battle it out against a proposed 11% rate hike by Eversource, but Connecticut AG William Tong says that number could actually climb up to about 18%. The utility provider filed for a rate hike application Tuesday, citing increased cost and infrastructure upgrades as reasons. Tong on News 8.
12: The Office of the Attorney General is going to unload. We are going to do everything we can
4: to stop this.
11: The approval process takes about a year. Five members of the Connecticut Public Utilities Regulatory Authority serve as judges. And those orangey skies continue today. An air quality health advisory on across the region. Smoke from wildfires continuing to waft in from Canada, triggering health issues for some. I'm Jake Orwin.
5: Fox 61, traffic.
12: 291 westbound, you're slowing it down with that bridge work right around exit 1D. Eastbound clear, 384 eastbound, set up road work right around exit 4. It's not holding you up right now. You're looking good on 91, 84 eastbound, heavier exit 4851 westbound clear. Kelly Quinn.
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1: Generac must love Connecticut. 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

0: Love it.
1: It's my man, Andrew McMahon. Sometimes Andrew McMahon in the wilderness, sometimes Jack's Mannequin, sometimes something corporate. On Tuesday, October 13th, at the Ridgefield Playhouse, it will be an evening with Andrew McMahon and his piano. Can't imagine, just him and his keyboards. Big fan of this guy and have been for about 20 years now, a little bit over that, ever since his work with a certain Motley Crue member. He didn't see that coming his way. He didn't see a lot coming his way when Andrew McMahon and Vinnie Penn met. Andrew McMahon, how are you, buddy?
2: I'm doing good, Vinny. How you doing?
1: I appreciate you coming on. Nobody else is going to start off an interview with you the same way, with the same question. Are you ready?
2: I think so. We'll know soon.
1: Have you seen Motley Crue, The Dirt? And you know why I ask you this question, do you not?
2: Presumably because I've done a lot of work with Tommy Lee over the years.
1: There it is, my man, Andrew McMahon. Tommy Lee. So it was a strange day. Years ago, you know, I'm an old school record store guy. I put the headphones on listening station and I see Tommy Lee's a part of this Jack's Mannequin record. That's good enough for me. You know, I love the Crew, but what I listen to, fantastic CD. I don't know how you guys found each other. And I was just so glad that he introduced me to you.
2: Yeah, you know, it's interesting. I think what people who know Tommy primarily through Motley Crue maybe don't realize about him is that he's just a music lover and he loves all kinds of music. You know, I mean, I got hooked up with Tommy because he was really into some of the music I put out on the second Something Corporate record,
1: right.
2: Which was my first band. He was in the process of making an album, I mean, very different than Methods or Motley Crue, and it was like much more like a pop album, you know, and he was doing all these collaborations with different songwriters and singers and asked me to be a part of that. And so I went on to kind of contribute, I guess, about three tunes to that record that he was working on for himself. And in the process, I was already halfway through doing the first Jack's Mannequin record. And at that point, we had just been programming all of the drums and cutting up live sessions of, you know, other drum takes. And that was sort of the backbone of the Jack's record initially. Eventually, we were like, well, man, I'm working with Tommy Lee. Why don't we try and see if he'll do some drums on my record?
1: Yeah.
2: And sure enough, you know, I pitched the idea of him playing on my album, and he said, absolutely. And he laid down most of the tracks for my record in an evening. And I also got sick in the middle of that. And
1: I remember, yeah.
2: And by the time I finished the Jack's Mannequin record, it was such a passion project. I was so in love with the songs and the writing and the whole process. And then I think just the fact that I had gotten sick while I was making it, had certainly a compromised energy level, even as I started kind of returning to being able to play live.
1: I can't help but laugh when you say a lower energy level. I saw you opening for The Fray. I had just read you were sick, and the way you climbed and jumped, the way you manhandled that piano, I'm like, that's not a low energy level. That you did not come across as a frail or sick person.
2: Yeah, you know, I mean, I think the fact is for me to do that with a project that I was really moved to work on, it certainly made all that possible, you know. But with Jax winding down and kind of changing, you know, switching to my own name, I think there was just the effect of, like, you know, all three of those records that were made for Jack's Mannequin, they all have some piece of that kind of turbulent time written into them. You know, I love those albums. You know?
1: Yeah, and what's really interesting, and again, we're on with Andrew McMahon, just fantastic singer, songwriter, writer, pianist. I can't recommend just the whole catalog and seeing you live. Swim is so indicative, I feel. It's just powerful of where you were at that time. That's a chapter and a chapter battling an illness, and I don't know. It's a profound, kind of powerful song. When I first heard Teenage Rock Stars, I'm like, should this song really resonate with me the way that it is? And about 3 days later, my nephew was catching you in Arizona.
2: So we started the tour.
1: Yeah, he lives in Vegas, but he goes to school in Arizona. And he texts me a little portion of Teenage Rockstar Live. And he says, I don't know why, but this song made me think of you. And I thought, then I'm right to be rocking to it. And it was a very triumphant moment. Because that's a hard song to follow on a record, though. I don't know if I would have placed it at number one. Great record, but that's an album closer, maybe.
2: Yeah, you know, with a song like that, and truthfully, I think a lot of the songs on this record in particular, I don't know if it was the timing or what, or just the fact that I wrote all of it, you know, at home, basically in my little back house studio. It's definitely more of a reflective record in the sense of, you know, not so much just like where I am at this particular moment. I think there was a lot of memories and sorting out of, you know, of history that was ready to kind of be packed up a little bit. And, you know, maybe it's because I have a kid now, and so you start seeing things a little bit differently in that sense, as you can relate to, I'm sure. But yeah, I mean, I think there was, you know, a song like Teenage Rockstars for me was like, it was a song I've tried to write during a couple of different iterations of my career. And I think up to this point, they all kind of felt a little reductive or kind of corny. And I think it was this moment where I was like, oh, this is really kind of a great story, but to sort of get to tell it in a cinematic way. But there's a lot of truth to what it is to be a young person in a band. It's probably very similar to just what it is to be a young person in college, or just going through those weird, like, you know, changes and figuring out who you are. And
1: it's an anthem, man. My daughter, she heard a rumor that you might have done Believe by Cher, and this is rattling the rock and roll community. Is that true?
2: We have been doing a cover of Believe by Cher.
1: I love it, though, dude. I mean, I tried that. It's funny because recently Cher was on, where was she celebrated? She popped up on something recently, maybe an award show or something. Yeah. I took my daughter through the Just Like Jesse James, We All Sleep Alone, I Found Someone, and I'm like, you know, I mean, how many artists, Andrew, and you know this, can say, oh, yeah, over the course of 3 to 4 decades, I had number ones in 4 decades.
2: No, it's pretty remarkable. I mean, it's a funny thing, because, like, I just stumbled into that as a cover concept. You know, originally, I was like, you know, we were gearing up to go do some press ahead of the album release and asked for a cover. And so, anytime we get asked to do covers, I try and find stuff that feels a little bit out of my wheelhouse so that it'll just, you know, so that it'll connect and, you know, be a little bit more interesting and something that shows a little bit of a range or something. You know, so a lot of times I look for ways to reinterpret lyrics that may not have been written for a guy like me to sing. And I was actually working on A Strong Enough by Sheryl Crow, which I love that song. It's like one of my favorite songs from growing up as a kid. That record was big for me. And then I swear to God, it was just like the word association of strong enough, female artist. Like immediately I just was like, oh, Cher's Believe ends and same in the same way. You know, I really don't think you're strong enough. And I was like, well, what does that sound like? And I played it on the piano. And then I brought two of my band members in, and we did like kind of almost like a bluegrassy, like 3-part harmony version of just acoustic and a little bit of keyboards and vocals. And there was just some kind of weird magic in it that we've been doing it ever since. And it's just funny. I mean, I just think there's something fun about sitting in the middle of a set. You know, a lot of the music on this record and a lot of music I've sung over the years, like there's a lot of fun stuff, but there's also some pretty, you know, heavy tunes that deal with heavy subject matter. And there's something kind of fun about just dropping into a dance hit from the late 90s just to sort of cleanse the palate, so to speak.
1: Yeah. There's just so many songs from Brooklyn, You're Killing Me, to Fire Escape, Teenage Rockstars, Cecilia. I could go on and on. The last 3 songs on the Tommy Lee Jax Mannequin record, they kind of all went together.
2: Yeah, made for each other. Yeah, that was, you know, sometimes you just stumble into these sort of tunes that don't make, you know, that don't make sense in a commercial sense or whatever it is. But like, you know, I wrote the first half of that song and then that piano part that you hear that kind of ties the second, the ending to the beginning. I wrote that and it, I was just like, wow, this is just so cool. I just kept writing, you know, and then I was like, wow, you know, this is like a 6-part wing song or something. All of a sudden.
1: No, it was a great, great finish to that record.
2: Yeah.
1: I'm just a huge
2: fan. Into the set list on this tour too.
1: We shall see. I'm kind of bad news in that way. My daughter gets mad. I go to set list and she's like, I don't want to know. Like, why would you want to know? But I do that. This is my 6th time maybe seeing you.
2: I think it's pretty cool that your daughter would want to spend her birthday with her dad at a concert. You're doing something right there.
1: I even said to her, I'm like, well, we saw him at Toad's, great night, you know, and I'll get tickets for you and a friend. And she said, no, it's me. I thought the same thing. I was really moved by it. Yeah, so I'm looking forward to it.
2: Yeah, that's amazing.
1: Well, hey, it's music. It's a big thread in our relationship.
2: I love that.
1: Yeah. So, Andrew McMahon, thanks for taking the time.
2: It's my pleasure, man. Yeah, see you at the show.
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3: 291 westbound, you're slowing it down with that bridge work right around exit 1D. Eastbound clear, 384 eastbound, set up road work right around exit 4. It's not holding you up right now. You're looking good on 91, 84 eastbound, heavier exit 4851 westbound clear. Kelly Quinn.
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1: 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On X, it's at Vinnie Penn. You know, we hit one story this morning that I did. I mean, how am I to know? But I suspected aloud, probably the only show touching this story, announcing the story. It happened on Monday. There's minimal coverage. It's horrible. Same might be the case for this story. The U.S. Department, the DOE, the Department of Ed, is all over. There's an investigation of Connecticut's tech schools. Story's actually quite something. I want to make sure that I don't know why I do this. I mock, like, the clickbait. Like, that's such clickbait. But then other times, a well-constructed headline, which is ultimately, its goal is to get you to click on it, is, I serve it up, like, get a load of that. Connecticut schools under investigation by U.S. Department of Ed. Like, that's the headline. That's a chilling headline, man. And yet we keep reelecting the same guys who talk about education and funding for education and our children and protecting our children. There's been no significant changing of the guard in any way. There's been opportunities to. And Connecticut just continues to cough up horrible stories, reveal cover-ups, just decline, basically, decline in general. And they continue to get reelected. So that's the headline that I spotted. Connecticut schools under investigation by U.S. Department of Ed. Buried. It's not front and center anywhere. So then I checked the story out. And the U.S. Department of Ed has released a warning to the Connecticut Technical School System on Friday, claiming that it responded inaccurately to sexual assault allegations against school staff, which, you know, keep in mind, there is transparency. Just last week, it was reported that gun violence is way down. Yeah. Rape reports are up 280%. So, I mean, there is transparency. The statewide school system's one of 20 districts under investigation nationwide. Wow. Suspected of, I don't get this, but it's in quotation marks, of passing the trash, which I guess is a gentle euphemism for allowing teachers and other school employees accused of sexual misconduct to transfer to other schools. And why bother? Are you leaving? Oh, I don't blame you. I mean, that was ugly. What you did there, that was ugly. Hold on, let me take a phone call. Oh, I was just talking to him. Oh, this is a reference check. You might hire him at your school? He's great. Why be bothered to tell them about the sexual assault allegations? Why bother to tell another school? This is why I get all Hawthorne, and I want there to be scarlet letters. I want branding. I want tattoos. If we got to get 2.0 about it, of all of our foibles. You like that one, Jim? See what Jeff has to say about that. Jimmy. So stupid and inside. But that is crazy, man. Like, you have an obligation. It's not snitches get stitches. It's doing the right thing. It's a sexual assault. It's supposed to go on your record and dog you for life. Or for an extended period of time, and they call it passing the trash. So am I on to understand, and if anyone with a little bit more insight, which is many of you, if not all of you, 844-960-1410, passing the trash. So, Jim, that sounds to me like they're like, let's get rid of so-and-so. Like, let's find a dumping ground for them and not inform the new place of the scuzzy behavior we saw on display. What else would passing the trash mean? And how ongoing is something? How neglected by the elected officials in these districts is something that it gets to a point where there is a term, an inside track term made up for it? Passing the trash.
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1: News. I'm Chris Foster. U.S. airstrikes disable an oil tanker headed for Iran, defying a blockade.
2: It's a tanker flagged out of Curacao named Belma. U.S. Central Command says the tanker was headed toward Karg Island, Iran's primary oil export hub. The ship ignored multiple warnings. U.S. aircraft fired Hellfire missiles into the smokestack and disabled it.
1: Fox's Mike Tobin. Witnesses for and against Todd Blanche's attorney general confirmation testify in the Senate today. He spoke yesterday, top Senate Democrat Chuck Schumer.
3: The only thing today's hearing confirmed is that Todd Blanche represents only one client, an awful client, Donald Trump.
1: Utah Republican Mike Lee on Fox.
4: He once represented President Trump, but that doesn't mean that he can't serve as Attorney General of the United States. The fact is, they don't like President Trump. They want to smear anyone associated with him.
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7: More cases of cyclosporiasis confirmed in Connecticut. The Department of Health announcing yesterday 40 cases now reported in the state. Man in custody accused of trying to sexually assault two girls at Kettletown State Park. Girls say the Southbury man tried to physically force them deep into the woods, putting one into a chokehold, holding a knife to her throat. They were able to escape. Several people heard screams and helped. State officials vow to fight a pitched rate hike by Eversource, 11%, that Connecticut AG William Tong tells News 8 could jump to 18%.
8: The Office of the Attorney General is going to unload. We are going to do everything we can to stop this and push back on a company, by the way, whose stock price is up over 14% year over year.
7: I'm Jay Corwin.
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14: Well, Farmington, Route 10, Route 4 meetup. It's terrible. Very heavy there. As you make your way on Route 6, trying to get out to 84, it looks good. You will slow it down on 84, exit 41 into 51. It's kind of that speed-reduced crowding. And westbound, you're heavier, exit 56 into 50. Southbound 91, you've got crowding, slowing, exit 33, 32. Northbound coming up all right. 291 westbound, heavy at the Bissell Bridge construction. East, you're good. Kelly Quinn.
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20: In November, George Harrison's triple solo album goes to number one in the U.S. and the U.K. The album yields a number one single in My Sweet Lord. 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

0: Eric Clapton forms Derek and the Dominoes and releases an album including guest appearances by Dwayne Allman. The single Layla goes top 10 in the U.S. and the U.K.
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0: Hey, good Thursday morning to you. Welcome to the Jimmy J Project. It is July 16th. No, I hate you. I hate you. And yet, I do have a deeper understanding of you these days, Jim. No, don't worry about that. But you might want to do the math of it, Jim, just as far as today's show is concerned. No Jim Bossy this week. It is the birthday. I mean, I want to say week, but I mean, he says outright month. And I did get a good couple of Live Nation emails this week, too, as far as some new shows to announce going on sale. It would have been a good one with my man Bossy, but he's out celebrating. In any event, that does not mean we won't be checking in with Mike Armstrong from the Financial Exchange. That's still taking place, and tons more to get to. We'll be speaking with Gil Simmons about the smoky conditions. We're also looking, speaking of live music, and speaking of shows, and looking at this story about the shooting at the Cadillac Ranch in Southington. It's a legendary spot. And we do a lot of work with the Cadillac Ranch, our country brothers and sisters, my man Damon and Amanda Joe. That's second home, and St. Jude's Hospital. I mean, we do so many great events there. But I guess a 25-year-old guy is in critical condition. Also, I got to mention, my man, doesn't Cadillac Seville, the legendary Johnny Cadillac Seville, doesn't it? I got to reach out to him. He's my man. He's a legend. You all know him. You can give me a call, 844-960-1410. Caddy. He is a legend. Doesn't that have something to do with the Cadillac Ranch? Is that where he broke off a piece of his name, potentially? Because he was a country guy. But then he bounces around from station to station. Great wedding DJ in his own right. Carved out his own little niche as a Connecticut radio personality. He's going to be one in the books. Caddy. I'm thinking maybe that was just, you know, my fried brain merging the two. I've had some great nights at the Cadillac Ranch, but it doesn't mean it can't get crazy out Southington way. So this 25-year-old is in critical condition. It was a shooting 7 o'clock last night. Shot, took a hit in the torso. A 44-year-old man who was also on the scene was the victim of an assault. He was transported to hospital. He's in stable condition. At the time of the shooting, Cadillac Ranch was hosting Bike Night. There's a bunch of bikers there, live music going. I mean, look, this is a great spot. It's been around, I can't even hazard a guess how long. Good long time at this point, hosting some of the best names in country music, a lot of up-and-coming names. It was a single gunshot. Band was playing. Somebody was quoted there as saying, just sounded like a motorcycle backfired. That's the scariest thing is, you know, the fireworks. When you're dismissive of a gunshot, because it can sound like so many other things, because the fact of the matter is, until you hear one, you don't know what a gunshot sounds. You've watched too much TV. Did you say that's fair, Jim? I remember the first time 100%. I heard one. I remember the first time I heard one, and it sounded like a salute, you know, a firecracker. It sounded considerably less intimidating and scary. It just sounded like, you remember the things when you're kids, despite the fact that there's 10 years between us, you could just throw them at the sidewalk and they'd crack.
1: Oh, yeah. Little Chinese poppers, we call them.
0: Is that something like that? I think they were called that.

0: Natasha, good morning.
1: Or Natasha.
2: Laura, good morning. Well, there was
1: my girl Natasha
2: here last night. Police telling us they responded to a report of a shooting around 7 p.m. And when they arrived to the scene, they found that 25-year-old man suffering from a gunshot wound to the torso. He was transported to a local hospital where police say he remains in critical condition. Police say a 44-year-old man who was also on the scene was a victim of an apparent assault. He was transported to the hospital and is in stable condition. At the time of the alleged shooting, Cadillac Ranch was hosting Bike Night. It's a charity event that supports St. Jude Children's Research Hospital.
1: Did they have a beef? They know each other? They had a beef with each other, Jim.
3: Yeah. The band was playing, and we were all having a great time, and, you know, it sounded like a motorcycle backfired, but it was unfortunately not.
4: I didn't hear anything. I just heard the pop, turned the other direction, and walked. I seen everybody running towards it, and I went the other way. I didn't want nothing to do with whatever happened.
2: And police tell us that several neighboring police agencies came to the scene to help as well, including Connecticut State Police. This is, of course, still an active and ongoing investigation. We will bring you the latest details here on air and online, WTNH.com. In Southington, Natasha Lubchenco, News 8.
1: See her in a little bit myself. Look, it's going to be very easy to be dismissive when it comes to this. There's so many hiding places. Keep in mind, we did just get the mid-year crime stats, and gun violence is down. This is a shame. It ruins that record. And also keeping in mind that rape reports are up 280%. You know, people are going to want to talk country music and rootin' tootin' cowboys. Has no role in this here. The Cadillac Ranch is a restaurant, country music venue, line dancing, an incident-free, largely, you know, legendary spot, Connecticut. People are going to want to hide. They're going to want to dump a lot of it on bikers. We love to do that. You know, which, like, was it the Dirty White Boys? Is that the name of one of the gangs here in New Haven? One of my buddies was... they're still legendary around here. I'm trying to think of a couple of the different clubs. I have so many friends who are parts of those clubs. Those are the most lovable, great circle of guys you're ever going to get. But are they packing? A lot of them are. And when you get into it, you get into it. And we are at a point in Connecticut where there is even, you know, I don't know the story of any of these people. I'm not trying to. I don't know, Jim. Probably on your end, just like everything else has been for the last 15 minutes. But I love your reaction, and I would have loved to have gone into war with you with those kinds of heightened reactions. What are you? Is that how you were? I didn't think so.
5: That was the complete opposite.
1: I would love to meet him and hang out with him one day, because you Jimmy reacts so. Whoa. What was that? And it's make me jump. As far as this situation is concerned, and this shooting is concerned, it does apply. The worst of us and the okay among us. There is like a blanket of snow that falls over a city. There is... this kind of unspoken, there's no real trouble. I did a horrible story at the outset of today's show, and then we're in agreement in here. I don't even think that guy's going to do any time in jail. He did a horrible thing. He actually said to the police, in his statement, he damned himself. He hanged himself in his statement, and I still don't think he'll do any time in jail. And if he does, I think Jimmy nailed it with his guess of 6 months. Probably out in 3. I don't even know if he'll do any time. I think there's just people are going about their business. Even the bikers out there that we all see, you know, taking to the Connecticut roadways, the brotherhood there, the camaraderie. I mean, you don't want to mess with them, but they're the most lovable guys on the world. It's just common knowledge. You know, all bets are off. And they're also heightened.

0: the same time, like, there's this awareness of nobody's afraid of ramification. Nobody's afraid of the police showing up. We're completely understaffed. I've got to be that much more on top of my game. Like, this guy could have been that much more trigger happy because he's like, I don't know what you're capable of. There's a new, you know, it's a 44-year-old and a 25-year-old. The 44-year-old's probably looking at the 25-year-old like, we are not the same. You know, that famous way we love to end memes. We are not the same. I don't know what you're capable of. So I'm going to take you out right here. I'm going to take you out of commission temporarily right here, right now, where he does remain in critical condition. We'll have more on it, I'm sure, as the day progresses, and we'll keep you posted.
1: 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Nasty air quality again with this smoke today. Hi, everybody. I'm New Z, Chief Meteorologist Gil Simmons. Lots of smoke, 80s, lower humidity, tough breathing weather, especially through the afternoon and evening. Much nicer, better air quality tomorrow. Get an update on the News 8 app.
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1: Interrupting things to go to the project hotline right now. Welcome to the show. News 8's own chief. Meteorologist Gil Simmons. Gil, I know you're on the clock here. I want to tell you, true story, I was laying in bed this morning thinking of you.
2: I don't know if I want to hear where this is going.
1: This is a true story. I was laying in bed this morning thinking of you. Do you want to know why?
2: Oh, man.
1: It was a first. I looked out my window this morning, Gil. I looked out my window this morning, and the strangest orange glow. I thought, like, is there a UFO over my house? Because I've got windows on others that I could see. There was no orange glow there. It was concentrated on one area. And I'm like, is this what Gil is talking about?
2: Wild?
1: Yeah.
2: I have this viewer, Mark. He's, like, really techie and savvy. He actually sent me a picture.
1: I wanted to do it.
2: Three snapshots from here, and he matched it up with three snapshots from the Mars rover. I'm not kidding. Live yesterday, he somehow got these images. Then it looked the same as Mars Connecticut. It is strange.
1: And that's what I'd say it looked like outside my window, like I woke up on Mars, and I'm thinking of Gil Simmons.
2: Yes.
1: Next thing I know, I'm taking a cold shower.
2: You're thinking of me and waking up on Mars.
1: A long cold shower.
2: Shower. This is strange.
1: Yeah. But Gil, you know, every summer you talk about wildfires and smoke in the air and then smoke from Canada or wherever. And, you know, it's not like I'm dismissive of it, but I never feel like I experience it. I'm smelling it. I'm driving on the highway and I'm smelling it. It's a real one this year. What's the deal?
2: Well, this is going back to about 3 years ago we had it. Here's the setup. A lot of people want to know what is causing these fires. The number one issue, thunderstorms in Canada. There's also a huge one in Minnesota that is creating this smoke. These thunderstorms show up and they have lightning, obviously, with a thunderstorm. And then they don't have any rain. So what happens is the rain dries up before it reaches the ground. The lightning hits the forest, and it starts the fire.
1: Boom.
2: It's windy at the same time. So what happens is the thunderstorm keeps moving, and it sets off like three or four fires. And that's what actually happens. And, of course, these are very remote areas. And the main complex of fires is straddling the U.S.-Canada line up there around Minnesota. And I saw a video this morning. There was actually a train that got caught. These fires were spreading so fast. So what happens? That smoke goes up, and the wind carries it right here to Connecticut.
1: That's it.
2: So the setup will be so we get it again today. I do have good news for tomorrow, though. Your beach plans, everything is going to be a lot better tomorrow. But unfortunately, it's a one-day deal. I think the smoke is coming back on Saturday, and we may have it maybe for the next couple of weeks. These fires are so remote.
1: No kidding.
2: It's not like they can pull a fire truck and put it out. You know what I mean? Like it would be in North Brantford or something. You know what I mean? These are in the middle of nowhere.
1: Yeah. And you keep saying, and then everybody keeps saying, you know, anybody with breathing problems, the air quality, the this or that. I don't have any of those issues, and I can't breathe out there. I feel like I'm choking on it out there.
2: I'm glad you brought that up.
1: Yeah.
2: That is the difference this time. These particles, they're actual physical particles in the air with this smoke. And even if you're straight up healthy, you know what I mean? You will definitely feel this.
1: It's ruining my days.
2: It's impactful, your pets.
1: Yeah,
2: you know, one thing I want to pass along, Vin, like in your Bentley, that setting for the air conditioner, you have the two different ones. You have the arrow that kind of comes in on the button.
1: Sure.
2: And then you have the other one. The arrow is like a partial loop or a circle. It's

0: Bridge in Middletown. 91 southbound crowding, exit 3432, minor accident off to the shoulder, exit 27, Kelly Quinn.
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1: Set the navigation on your car to a man's voice. Never take directions from a woman. Be a man.
2: The Vinnie Penn Project.
3: What was the one I sent you yesterday, Jim? I don't remember.
4: About taking a dump somewhere.
3: No. I sent you one yesterday. It was different content. I told you, I don't just do that willy-nilly. When I send you one, it's not just because, oh, it came up and it's funny. Space out during safety training and lose a limb on the job. Be a man. He even laughed at the end of that. I think that's why I sent it to you. The ones that actually make the guy laugh who's, you know, being spoon-fed these. Be a man. What's the day? I want to write it down now. What's the day that he's coming on, Jim?
4: That's why, man? Why?
3: Why do I? You've been so good to me this week, too. In a roundabout way, you kind of introduced me to him, even. I mean, I kind of stumbled on him on my own, and you're like, you don't know this dude? Like, this dude's huge. And if it wasn't for you, I don't think I would have known
4: hilarious.
3: What a wealth of content there was there and how much noise he was making. Boston, right? You have a Real Housewives of Boston? I don't know if we do. I'm not great with that franchise. I do know.
4: How are you not great with that? You of all people.
3: Yeah. Well, you know, reality TV, man. I have this conversation all the time with Bozzy, Live Nation's own, who unfortunately won't be joining us this week.

0: talk about. It's weird, the shows that work for you in the world. Like, he loves, like, home renovation reality TV. You'd think I'd like the music ones, and I never really did. A couple of seasons of American Idol here and there. Do you remember building the band that would make the super group?
1: Isn't that with Puffy?
0: I watched that one, too. Making the Band.
2: I did watch
0: Making the Band. Good one. I love The Real World. That was a big one. None of the Real Housewives. And, you know, a lifelong friend, a former girlfriend, a huge star on Real Housewives from Connecticut, Real Housewives of Beverly Hills. I, like, lied to her for years that I was watching that. She's still pissed that I don't necessarily watch it, especially because I made it so clear for a long time I was a Kardashian fan. I'm a fan of that for many, many years. I don't know whatever hits you and the timing where it is on the schedule. I don't know. I'm trying to think of some other ones that I like. I mean,
1: I've never been a reality show fan, ever. I think I watched The Survivor the first season, that was it. I was done.
0: I don't think I've done any Survivor. I did a little Bachelor with my daughter for a while. You could get hooked for, like, sometimes they'll grab you for a season, sometimes they won't. But you never became, like, what's the one? Ice Road Truckers, and you didn't get into that one?
1: You want to know which one I got into?
0: The guys are out at sea. I had a coworker in here who loved the one. The
1: Deadliest Catch.
0: Yeah.
1: That's a cool one. That's a cool one. But my,
0: that seems like it would be up your alley.
1: The only one I watch is Ancient Aliens.
0: Yeah.
1: That's it. I love that show.
0: I don't know. Sometimes it's even, you struggle with the definition reality. It's like, is this a reality TV show? I really didn't think it is. I think it gets kind of a bum rap, the label. The knee-jerk reaction is reality TV is a bunch of people in expensive clothes, having fights with each other.
2: Yeah.
0: Look at the ones we just rattled off that are considered reality TV beyond those parameters. Those are some of the big ones, though. I mean, I went to support my girl. I'm like, absolutely, I'll start. It seems like it's right up my alley. The Real Housewives one, I think I was already soured on it because the one in Jersey, like, the girl had already flipped the table.
1: Oh, Jessica,
0: kind of a famous
1: Judas
0: scene
1: or something like that.
0: Holy cow! Are you did Judas? Are you actually going to? You are getting some of the cast members' names
1: that,
0: correct.
1: That one my wife watched constantly. Teresa Judas.
0: Yeah. You know, you start to know the names. They do. Good Lord, man. It's such a racket. I hesitate to put it that way, but next thing you know, they'll have a line of vodka out or wine or makeup. They're doing appearances. I had so many of them on the show. I had one on the show once. I don't know what reality. She was a Real Housewife of New York, I think. I can't even remember. Maybe Long Island. And very sweet. We talked about her new book and the lifestyle that she was telling people to live, how to be true to yourself. Her book was about being true to yourself. Name was Kelly. She was quite delightful. And I was going to Mohegan Sun that weekend where she was doing an appearance. Jim, the line for her appearance was like, it's like an NSYNC reunion. Like, the fan base for these shows is
1: insane.
0: Yeah. So I got invited to a little VIP thing. I just did that. We both stood in there, me and her, Kelly, Ben Simone. I don't know. And I'm like, is this what it's like? I don't really get it. And she's like, I know, it's crazy. I my sister's a big fan, and she's told me, yeah, she's long since gone. She was never any fun. Loosely translated, she didn't take anyone's head off or have a drug addiction. She was low drama. You gotta be drama to make it on these shows. So now one comes along in Rhode Island, the Real Housewives of Rhode Island, and I'm intrigued because that is my... I'll take Rhode Island over Connecticut any day, although it's less livable than Connecticut. I don't know when that happened or how that happened, but it did. And it's got its own trouble, the same troubles times 10, it seems to me. So it's lost a bit of its luster in that way, but I got a soft spot for it. It's where my father, born and raised, is where I spent my summers. I'm intrigued enough by it. You'd think I would pop in, especially when this story happens. So Rhode Island is the first state. They've got a menopause bill. Yeah. And the Real Housewives of Rhode Island, they're showcasing the menopause bill, which I did hear about. Signed into law a year ago. And it amends the Fair Employment Practices Act. They made history. the Ocean State as being the first state to mandate workplace protections and accommodations for menopause. Details of this Rhode Island law include protected conditions. If we are sweating in this room, we cannot be held responsible for the way in which we will emasculate and terrorize you. In other words, jack up the AC, boys. The ladies are sweating. I find that very interesting. Everybody else is... that's what they're saying. It's like, if you want the volatility, if you want the explosiveness, and I lived with that for over 10 years. It lasted for over 10 years, and you never stop to think about the people working with it, too, who are like, Lord. So they got this law passed. Employers must engage in a good faith interactive process and find accommodations and cannot force employees to take leave. Because there are some employers that are like, all right, here's what's going on. You're terrifying everyone. Like, you're out of control, and you're threatening violence because it will. Take some time. Take some time, and you'll get met with an emotional breakdown that's scarier than Heath Ledger's Joker. Because it's like you're laughing. You're crying. You're laughing again. You're tilting your head to the side. You're looking psychotic. You're crying again. Laughing again. Psychotic again. You get on the ride that is menopause. So an employer saying, listen, this is interfering. Respect what you're going through. Understand what you're going through. Feel for, you know, time in your life. Why don't you take some time to yourself? How dare you? You guys all have to deal with me like this. Can you imagine? I mean, I sound like I'm against them. I'm not necessarily, but it just illustrates the point. That God, as a species, how did we get as far as we did knowing so little about this and sharing so little about it because it was a taboo subject? It was something husbands didn't tell other husbands about. Husbands didn't talk to wives about. Employers must get a load of this. This is in the bill that Rhode Island made history passing with regard to menopause, accommodations for menopause. Employers must post notices conspicuously. That's the word. Of the rights. And provide them in writing to new hires. In other words, like, all right, so here's the deal. It sounds good. It's very exciting. Looking forward to your first day. This is for you. Read that very carefully, okay? And then, you know, maybe when you walk by Teresa's desk, maybe you want to take the longer way around. Maybe you don't want to interface with her too. I mean, literally, it's in the bill. Post notices conspicuously about what you're dealing with in here?
1: What are these signs going to say? Menopausal woman, beware.
0: Hey, you guys, FYI. How old is your wife again, Jim?
1: 41.
0: 41. Jimmy said, we talk about it all the time, he's knocking on the door.
1: I know.
0: It was about 42, 43.
1: You keep scaring me, man.
0: It was unbelievable. It's unbelievable. This is the most unbelievable chapter of my life. I didn't even think people could transform. It was Jekyll and Hyde, man. Now, the stars of the Real Housewives of Rhode Island, for what it's worth, just a couple weeks ago, for the show, no doubt, they visited the State House and brought attention to State Senator Lori Ursa, which I remember that name in the news for this. It's got very little coverage, and it's groundbreaking for Lori Ursa's bill. And they're saying, they talked about the fact that it's a taboo topic. Ladies, menopause is not a taboo. You make it taboo because you don't allow us to speak about it or what it's like for us or the children interfacing with it. Wasn't taboo for me. But if I brought it up, the expectation was that it should be. So now we'll see. It's been a year. Rhode Island's the first and thus far still only state to mandate workplace protections and accommodations for menopause.

0: 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Fox 61 traffic.
1: 291 westbound, you're slowing it down as you're coming into the Bissell Bridge where the road work is going on and will for a while. Once you get out of there, slip onto 91 without trouble. 91 southbound, delays are exit 34, 32, 84 east and west. You're pretty heavy moving into the Bulkley Bridge, but opens up in both directions on the other side. Route 2 westbound, heavy exit 1D into 84, Kaliquid.
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15: And driving in Connecticut all the time. If people obey the rules of the road, traffic will flow. The left lane is for passing. The right lane is for those that choose to drive on the slower side. Understand the caterpillar effect that you are causing. I have witnessed enough drivers cruising next to a truck for miles and miles, not allowing others to pass. Now everyone has to slow down. This is what causes traffic. This is what causes accidents. Stop being selfish and think of other drivers that are on the road with you. And that's Gunny's gripe.

0: struggling right now. I'm that guy. I lollygag in the left lane. Yeah, Jeff. Come on. This is a tasty one, so get ready for a giveaway. This is one of my favorite Dokken songs. Rockin' with Dokken. It's not love. But yeah, Jim, I get a lot of people like honking their horn. I'm like, just let me chill.
1: It's not what the left lane is for.
0: Let me chill, man. I'm cranking my tunes. I'm doing 85. Let me live my life. It's a huge truck. Usually alongside, you know, you get caught up in the, you miss it. But caller number 9 right now, 844-960-1410. If you want to check out Dokken, they're playing the Playhouse, and we've got your tickets. I'm making an executive decision here. 30 years in radio, I'm saying I got tickets for you. Next Saturday night, July 25th, and they're going to do all the Dokken hits. You know what I should do, though? Yeah, Jim, I get a lot of road rage with the way I lollygag in the left lane. It's like, sometimes you can't, like, what do you want me to do? Where do you want me to go? I've got this truck alongside me, and there's all, you know, I'm caught in the middle. There's nothing more I can do. So you'll quickly get out of their way and then watch them like, now, and I do this, and I'll pull up alongside them. What are you doing? Where are you going? You didn't go anywhere, did you? Because I couldn't, but I got out of your way, and now you're in there. All right, let me try to take a look. Well, hey, it's Dokken, Saturday, July 25th. I was looking to see if Don and George were getting along. And it does not appear as if on this particular tour they are getting along. Geez, all those 80s bands. Stephen Piercy and Warren DeMartini. Sometimes you'll get them together, sometimes you won't. Don Dokken and George Lynch. Sometimes you'll get them together, sometimes you won't. On guitar, John Levin. Mick Brown on drums. Chris McCarville on bass. And it's everything. It's Alone Again, Dream Warriors, Unchained the Night, Burning Like a Flame, Under Lock and Key, Tooth and Nail. The Beast from the East, Dokken at the Richfield Playhouse, Saturday, July 25th. You want to go on me. I want you to rock with, be rocking with Dokken on me. Caller number 9, 844-960-1410.
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16: Fox News, I'm Gianna Gelosi. President Trump announcing Iran released an American citizen in a gesture of goodwill as the U.S. and Iran continue to exchange strikes. The U.S. Navy hitting another ship trying to escape a blockade of Iranian ports.
17: The U.S. has now fired on a commercial ship. It's a tanker flagged out of Curacao named Belma. U.S. Central Command says the tanker was headed toward Karg Island, Iran's primary oil export hub.
16: As Fox's Mike Tobin, crews are racing to contain hundreds of out-of-control wildfires in Canada, and the flames are blanketing the Midwest and the Northeast with thick, hazardous smoke.
18: Dangerous conditions causing Minnesota officials to evacuate thousands from the Superior National Forest area in the northern part of the state. And the worst may be yet to come as the smoke will blow across the country throughout.
16: As Fox's Chanley Painter, America's listening to Fox News.
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21: More cases of cyclosporiasis confirmed in Connecticut. The Department of Health announcing yesterday 40 cases now reported in the state. Man in custody accused of trying to sexually assault two girls at Kettletown State Park. Girls say the Southbury man tried to physically force them deep into the woods, putting one into a chokehold, holding a knife to her throat. They were able to escape. Several people heard screams and helped. State officials vow to fight a pitched rate hike by Eversource, 11%, that Connecticut AG William Tong tells News 8 could jump to 18%.
22: The Office of the Attorney General is going to unload. We are going to do everything we can to stop this and push back on a company, by the way, whose stock price is up over 14% year over year.
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0: My man, Mike.
1: Vinny, good morning.
0: Welcome back, buddy. I would ordinarily say...
1: Yeah, same to you.
0: I would ordinarily say, how was the vacation? But, geez, last time I asked that question, I kind of regretted it. Not long after asking it. Things got ugly. It was not the... And it was Disney. So I can't imagine... If the Disney review was what it was, where were you even? Where did you make off to?
1: We were in the Colorado Rockies, and it was fantastic.
0: Oh, that's beautiful.
1: My wife had a wedding to go to. I had never been there really ever, nonetheless, in the summer. And so it was a very nice, relaxing, special trip. And, we went from 100 degrees here to wildfires there. That part was fascinating. Came back to wildfires here with the crazy orange skies that we've been having.
0: Oh, I'll get into that in a second with you. But, yeah, my brother got married in the Colorado Rockies in the late 80s. And, only time I've ever been there. So memorable.
1: Yeah.
0: Just beautiful. Yeah. I don't people ask me, they're like, did you have altitude issues? It's like, I was a stoned 20-year-old. I don't really recall. You know, I don't have any recollection of struggles like that. I do remember looking around and realizing it was one of those first times in your life where you realize, again, only being 20, 21 years old and realizing, like, I'd like to visit each and every one of our states because it seems like they've all got something of their own to offer. Colorado's quite something.
1: It was, when you start a hike at 10,000 feet of elevation, it's kind of a different world. It's pretty neat.
0: Yeah, and then you're exactly right. I had a local meteorologist on today. I'm shocked. He's telling me, he's like, it's going to be smoky like this for the next couple of weeks, potentially for the next couple of weeks. This is the first time, I mean, reports on this kind of stuff every summer, but I'm smelling it. This morning I woke up, there was the strangest orange glow on one side of my house at like 4 o'clock in the morning, and yet not on the other. It's a scary one. I don't know how Canadians are handling it.
1: But I think there's just, they've got the fans blowing it right towards our direction, so they've got it all figured out. I feel like this happened in New York a few years ago, Boston and New York a few years ago, if I recall. I remember seeing some pictures from the New York City subway of like, this looks like end of time stuff. But yeah, it's been a very hot and now smoky summer.
0: Yeah. And again, we got my man Mike Armstrong on. It's the Financial Exchange. May not sound like it, but it's our weekly check-in to talk all things finance. The gentleman, who did we have? Paul. Paul was on last week in your place, did a great job. And I suppose, has much changed between last week and this week? This Iranian... This Strait of Hormuz, that insanity prevails. I don't know. Are there big changes?
1: Worst ceasefire I've ever seen. The one thing you can say this week is we are finally, I think, through the kind of slow dog days of summer from the market's perspective. We got an inflation report this week. We got all the banks reporting their earnings this week, and then we're going to be kicking into high gear with tech earnings over the next few weeks. So I think there's going to be finally plenty of news for investors to digest. Interestingly, though, while things haven't gotten worse by any means, stocks are basically flat over the course of the last 2 months. They had a pretty incredible first 5 months of the year, and so I'll take flat. It's been a bit of a cooling off period here as investors are digesting, what this all means with Iran, plus so much optimism around semiconductors and everything AI related. I guess I'm not surprised to see a cool off for a period of time, but, with potential news of, SpaceX already went public, Anthropic wants to go, OpenAI wants to go public, and now you have all these Korean companies who are listing their shares on U.S. markets. So it's going to be, I think, a real test of this bull market surrounding AI as to whether or not there's just enough dollars to absorb all of these new potential companies that are looking for cash to reinvest into the AI trade.
0: Effectively,
1: what the stock market is, right? It's a way of raising money, and we just happen to have a lot of companies that want to do so right now.
0: Has any big name? Have I missed any big names in the past 6 months, past year, gone public on stock? You know, stock survey.
1: Hey,
0: you
1: SpaceX is the biggest one by far.
0: Which one is the biggest
1: company? Yeah. SpaceX.
0: Yeah.
1: Elon Musk. SpaceX is the largest company to have ever gone public in history.
0: Wow.
1: And it's not even terribly close. The IPO went off pretty well, but we're seeing the shares trade basically where they IPO'd right now. It also happens to be one of the most expensive companies to own in the history of the stock market. The ambitions for that company and what it claims as its stated goals for the future are
0: ambitious,
1: pretty
0: to
1: high,
0: say
1: not even in the sky, right? Yeah. High in outer space, and
0: sure.
1: So I think investors are excited about any company that Elon Musk sets his ambitions to, but potentially a little bit nervous about what it could mean for the market as a whole, as more and more of these companies are just looking for cash rather than, again, from my perspective, what's really interesting about this moment is throughout the course of the last 20 years, these big tech companies were pretty much taking all their profits or a lot of their profits and buying back their own stock.
0: Yeah.
1: Now they've completely reversed. They're taking those profits, investing them into this new space, and even wanting more money to invest by, selling stock and buying selling bonds. And that is a very different market dynamic than one that we faced since really the dot-com era.
0: Yeah. And I don't know. I mean, Elon Musk, that's a horse I'd bet on. But I suppose, I mean, he's a volatile guy in a lot of ways. He's, what he did with X alone was kind of unexpected, and I don't know that he necessarily leveled it up. What's the lowest buy-in on SpaceX, that an average Joe could do if they wanted in and to roll their dice on Elon Musk?
1: So, again, it was private for years, and so plenty of people that had invested that way. But since it's gone public, it started trading the very day in the $150 to $160 range, but it's now trading below $140 a share and has been for the last week or so. So, again, this is such a freshly new company, and I don't know that anybody has any idea how to value what it is that they want to do.
0: Yeah, it's good stuff. And again, we're on with Mike Armstrong, Financial Exchange. Weekdays right here. Make sure you're checking it out. I don't know why I haven't asked you about this thus far, and maybe we touched upon it once. What are your thoughts on the Paramount, basically taking on Warner Brothers' debt and all of the frantic cries that movie prices are then going to go, it'll finish off the movie going experience altogether. Usually elected officials, our attorney general is saying, going to the movies isn't going to be affordable anymore if this happens. It already really isn't. And not a lot of people are doing it anyway. Movie theaters did not bounce back after COVID. They still haven't. They're struggling to. But what are your thoughts on that really controversial merger and Trump's business skin in that game?
1: Yeah. I think, one, could movie prices go up? Like, very possibly. Like you said, movie theaters have not really been able to make any money, and so maybe they do need to continue to go higher. I don't tend to lose a lot of sleep over, antitrust, monopoly-type things in the entertainment space. My sense would be, if it really does get that expensive, and we're already seeing this, some smaller movie studios will have success because there won't be enough competition. So, the idea that, hey, we need a lot of competition in movie creation, not my top list of concerns. I understand why people don't want to have all the major news outlets owned by one or two organizations, but quite honestly, in the new world of entertainment and news where, radio, TV, all of these things have been morphed by social media and podcasting now. I don't know how you go other than consolidating further. You saw it in radio, you're seeing it in TV, and I suspect you're going to see it pretty much everywhere that media gets delivered.
0: Yeah. You know, that's the first lesson that I learned kind of on my own, and it just made sense. It just popped up one day. It's just there's no David and Goliath story when it comes to the bottom line. You're not going to win that battle.
1: Right.
0: If Goliath is the bottom line, you're not going to win it. And if they can make content cheaper and have bigger ratings and with cheaper content, and that's what we're seeing. We're kind of eating our own in the entertainment industry because you bring up podcasts. I'm seeing podcasts give radio a real run for its money, and radio's trying to make friends with it, and it's like, you guys kind of can't. You're doing the same thing, no doubt. I mean, you're on traditional radio, but you probably have an extra hour if you do want the... You know what I'm fascinated by nowadays, Mike? I watch a new TV show, and I'll get all into this new TV show, and they'll spend the entire episode, when they do go to break, promoting the conversation about the episode that you're watching that the cast is going to have afterwards. And it's like, is that programming? But it's cheap programming. They don't get paid any extra to do it. It's
1: all
0: additional
1: part of the contract.
0: Right. It's additional content, and it takes the place of another show where writers could be getting paid, directors could be getting paid, actors could be getting paid. And you're not going to win that battle, man. You're just not going to. Frustrating.
1: Yeah, it doesn't seem like it. I mean, yeah. I do start to wonder, when there's so much content out there, what's it all worth? But so far, it's just been about push more and more and more rather than any discernment about what the quality is.
0: Yeah, absolutely. And I apologize. I really digress. That was a real digression, but it's a passion. That's something I could go off on in detail. What are you guys tackling going into the weekend?
1: We had those bank earnings that came out.
0: Great.
1: Really, we want to talk a lot about this market. Like, what is going on? It's holding off for the last few months, really. You do have more, optimistic news out of the AI situation, but is it moving the needle? And then, of course, everything going on in Iran, what are we hearing out of the rumor mill, and what might it mean for gas prices at the pump?
0: There it is. I mean, so it is must listen to radio today, and especially heading into the weekend. It's the Financial Exchange, airing weekdays right here. Mike Armstrong checks in with us once a week. I'm glad we still continue to do that, and I'll talk to you next week.
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3: Okay, so the movie was crap, but it gave us a huge song from Seal. 1995's Batman Forever was a laughable, but Kiss from a Rose was the song we all needed.

0: 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On X, it's at VinnyPenn. You know, we hit one story this morning that I did. I mean, how am I to know? But I suspected aloud, probably the only show touching the story, announcing the story. It happened on Monday. There's minimal coverage. It's horrible. Same might be the case for this story. The U.S. Department, the DOE, the Department of Ed, is all over. There's an investigation of Connecticut's tech schools. Story's actually quite something. I want to make sure that I don't know why I do this. I mock, like, the clickbait. Like, that's such clickbait. But then other times, a well-constructed headline, which is ultimately, its goal is to get you to click on it, is, I serve it up like, get a load of that. Connecticut schools under investigation by U.S. Department of Ed. Like, that's the headline. That's a chilling headline, man. And yet we keep reelecting the same guys who talk about education and funding for education and our children and protecting our children. There's been no significant changing of the guard in any way. There's been opportunities to. And Connecticut just continues to cough up horrible stories, reveal cover-ups, just decline, basically, general decline in general. And they continue to get reelected. So that's the headline that I spotted. Connecticut schools under investigation by U.S. Department of Ed. Buried. It's not front and center anywhere. So then I checked the story up. And the U.S. Department of Ed has released a warning to the Connecticut Technical School System on Friday, claiming that it responded inaccurately to sexual assault allegations against school staff, which, you know, keep in mind, there is transparency. Just last week, it was reported that gun violence is way down. Rape reports are up 280%. So, I mean, there is transparency. The statewide school system is one of 20 districts under investigation nationwide. Wow. Suspected of, I don't get this, but it's in quotation marks, of passing the trash, which I guess is a gentle euphemism for allowing teachers and other school employees accused of sexual misconduct to transfer to other schools. And why bother? Are you leaving? Oh, I don't blame you. I mean, that was ugly. What you did there, that was ugly. Hold on, let me take a phone call. Oh, I was just talking to him. Oh, this is a reference check. You might hire him at your school. He's great. Why be bothered to tell them about the sexual assault allegations? Why bother to tell another school? This is why I get all Hawthorne, and I want there to be scarlet letters. I want branding. I want tattoos. If we got to get 2.0 about it, of all of our foibles. You like that one, Jeff? See what Jeff has to say about that. Jimmy. So stupid and inside. But that is crazy, man. Like, you have an obligation. It's not snitches get stitches. It's doing the right thing. It's a sexual assault. It's supposed to go on your record and dog you for life. Or for an extended period of time. And they call it passing the trash. So am I on to understand, and if anyone with a little bit more insight, which is many of you, if not all of you, 844-960-1410. Passing the trash. So, Jim, that sounds to me like they're like, let's get rid of so-and-so. Like, let's find a dumping ground for them and not inform the new place of the scuzzy behavior we saw on display. What else would passing the trash mean? And how bad, how ongoing is something? How neglected by the elected officials in these districts is something that it gets to a point where there is a term, an inside track term made up for it. Passing the trash.
1: Fox News, I'm Gianna Gelosi. President Trump announcing Iran released an American citizen in a gesture of goodwill as the U.S. and Iran continue to exchange strikes. The U.S. Navy hitting another ship trying to escape a blockade of Iranian ports.
2: The U.S. has now fired on a commercial ship. It's a tanker flagged out of Curacao named Belma. U.S. Central Command says the tanker was headed toward Karg Island, Iran's primary oil export hub.
1: As Fox's Mike Tobin, crews are racing to contain hundreds of out-of-control wildfires in Canada, and the flames are blanketing the Midwest and the Northeast with thick, hazardous smoke.
3: Dangerous conditions causing Minnesota officials to evacuate thousands from the Superior National Forest area in the northern part of the state. And the worst may be yet to come as the smoke will blow across the country throughout.
1: As Fox's Chanley Painter, America's listening to Fox News.
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6: Good morning. Leaders from across Connecticut vow to fight a proposed rate hike by Eversource. That's 11%, but AG William Tong says it could come up closer to 18% when it's all said and done. A tone-deaf move to families in the state. John Bayback has more.
7: Eversource had requested 11% back in May, but when they make their final case to the Public Utilities Regulatory Authority, it's going to be 18%, something that, if approved, would increase monthly bills by $32 a month. The new rates would kick in July. Now, the company says the increase is needed because of all the storm damage and to ensure stable transmission. Tong says they'll review every padded profit and every bonus paid to executives that was funded by ratepayers.
6: And air quality alerts continue across the region today from that Canadian wildfire smoke. I'm Jake Orwin.
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0: my man Andrew McMahon. Sometimes Andrew McMahon in the wilderness, sometimes Jack's Mannequin, sometimes something corporate. On Tuesday, October 13th, at the Ridgefield Playhouse, it will be an evening with Andrew McMahon and his piano. Can't imagine, just him and his keyboards. Big fan of this guy and have been for about 20 years now, a little bit over that, ever since his work with a certain Motley Crue member. He didn't see that coming his way. He didn't see a lot coming his way when Andrew McMahon and Vinnie Penn met. Andrew McMahon, how are you, buddy?
1: I'm doing good, Vinnie. How you doing?
0: I appreciate you coming on. Nobody else is going to start off an interview with you the same way, with the same question. Are you ready?
1: I think so. We'll know soon.
0: Have you seen Motley Crue, The Dirt? And you know why I ask you this question, do you not?
1: Presumably because I've done a lot of work with Tommy Lee over the years.
0: There it is, my man, Andrew McMahon. Tommy Lee. So it was a strange day years ago. You know, I'm an old school record store guy. I put the headphones on, listening station, and I see Tommy Lee's a part of this Jack's Mannequin record. That's good enough for me. You know, I love the Crue, but what I listen to, fantastic CD. I don't know how you guys found each other, and I was just so glad that he introduced me to you.
1: Yeah, you know, it's interesting. I think what people who know Tommy primarily through Motley Crue maybe don't realize about him is that he's just a music lover, and he loves all kinds of music. You know, I mean, I got hooked up with Tommy because he was really into some of the music I put out on the second Something

0: corporate record, right. Which was my first band. He was in the process of making an album, I mean, very different than Methods or Motley Crue, and it was like much more like a pop album, you know, and he was doing all these collaborations with different songwriters and singers, and asked me to be a part of that. And so I went on to kind of contribute, I guess, about three tunes to that record that he was working on for himself. And in the process, I was already halfway through doing the first Jack's Mannequin record. And at that point, we had just been programming all of the drums and cutting up live sessions of, you know, other drum takes. And that was sort of the backbone of the Jack's record initially. Eventually, we were like, well, man, I'm working with Tommy Lee. Why don't we try and see if he'll do some drums on my record?
1: Yeah.
0: And sure enough, you know, I pitched the idea of him playing on my album, and he said, absolutely. And he laid down most of the tracks for my record in an evening. And I also got sick in the middle of that. And,
1: I remember, yeah.
0: And by the time I finished the Jack's Mannequin record, it was such a passion project. I was so in love with the songs and the writing and the whole process. And then I think just the fact that I had gotten sick while I was making it, had certainly a compromised energy level, even as I started kind of returning to being able to play live.
1: I can't help but laugh when you say a lower energy level. I saw you opening for The Fray. I had just read you were sick, and the way you climbed and jumped, the way you manhandled that piano, I'm like, that's not a low energy level. That you did not come across as a frail or sick person.
0: Yeah, you know, I mean, I think the fact is, for me to, you know, for me to do that with a project that I was really moved to work on, it certainly made all that possible, you know. But with Jack's winding down and kind of changing, you know, switching to my own name, I think there was just the effect of, like, you know, all three of those records that were made for Jack's Mannequin, they all have some piece of that kind of turbulent time written into them. You know, I love those albums. You know?
1: Yeah, and what's really interesting, and again, we're on with Andrew McMahon, just fantastic singer, songwriter, writer, pianist. I can't recommend just the whole catalog and seeing you live. Swim is so indicative, I feel. It's just powerful of where you were at that time. That's a chapter and a chapter battling an illness, and I don't know, it's a profound, kind of powerful song. When I first heard Teenage Rock Stars, I'm like, should this song really resonate with me the way that it is? And about 3 days later, my nephew was catching you in Arizona.
0: That's where we started the tour.
1: Yeah, he lives in Vegas, but he goes to school in Arizona. And he texts me a little portion of Teenage Rockstar Live. And he says, I don't know why, but this song made me think of you. And I thought, then I'm right to be rocking to it. It was a very triumphant moment. Because that's a hard song to follow on a record, though. I don't know if I would have placed it at number one. Great record, but that's an album closer, maybe.
0: Yeah, you know, with a song like that, and truthfully, I think a lot of the songs on this record in particular, I don't know if it was the timing or what, or just the fact that I wrote all of it, you know, at home, basically, in my little backhouse studio. It's definitely more of a reflective record in the sense of, you know, not so much just like where I am at this particular moment. I think there was a lot of memories and sorting out of, you know, of history that was ready to kind of be packed up a little bit. And, you know, maybe it's because I have a kid now and so you start seeing things a little bit differently in that sense, as you can relate to, I'm sure. But yeah, I mean, I think there was, you know, a song like Teenage Rockstars for me was like, it was a song I've tried to write during a couple of different iterations of my career. And I think up to this point, they all kind of felt a little reductive or kind of corny. And I think it was this moment where it was like, oh, this is really kind of a great story, but to sort of get to tell it in a cinematic way. But there's a lot of truth to what it is to be a young person in a band. It's probably very similar to just what it is to be a young person in college or just going through those weird, like, you know, changes and figuring out who you are. And
1: it's an anthem, man. My daughter, she heard a rumor that you might have done Believe by Cher, and this is rattling the rock and roll community. Is that
0: we
1: true?
0: We have been doing a cover of Believe by Cher.
1: I love it, though, dude. I mean, I tried that. It's funny because recently Cher was on, where was she celebrated? She popped up on something recently, maybe an award show or something.
0: Yeah.
1: I took my daughter through the Just Like Jesse James, We All Sleep Alone, I Found Someone, and I'm like, you know, I mean, how many artists, Andrew, and you know this, can say, oh, over the course of 3 to 4 decades. I had number ones in 4 decades.
0: No, it's pretty remarkable. I mean, it's a funny thing because, like, I just stumbled into that as a cover concept. You know, originally I was like, you know, we were gearing up to go do some press ahead of the album release and asked for a cover. Because, you know, anytime we get asked to do covers, I try and find stuff that feels a little bit out of my wheelhouse so that it'll just, you know, so that it'll connect and you know, be a little bit more interesting and something that shows a little bit of a range or something. You know, so a lot of times I look for ways to reinterpret lyrics that may not have been written for a guy like me to sing. And I was actually working on A Strong Enough by Sheryl Crow, which I love that song. It's like one of my favorite songs from growing up as a kid. That record was big for me. And then I swear to God, it was just like the word association of strong enough, female artist. Like immediately I just was like, oh, Cher's Believe ends in same in the same way. You know, I really don't think you're strong enough. And I was like, well, what does that sound like? And I played it on the piano. And then I brought the two of my band members in, and we did like kind of almost like a bluegrassy, like 3-part harmony version of just acoustic and a little bit of keyboards and vocals. And there was just some kind of weird magic in it that we've been doing it ever since. And it's just funny. I mean, I just think there's something fun about sitting in the middle of a set. You know, a lot of the music on this record and a lot of music I've sung over the years, like there's a lot of fun stuff, but there's also some pretty, you know, heavy tunes that deal with heavy subject matter. And there's something kind of fun about just dropping into a dance hit from the late 90s just to sort of cleanse the palate, so to speak.
1: Yeah. There's just so many songs from Brooklyn, You're Killing Me, to Fire Escape, Teenage Rockstars, Cecilia. I could go on and on. The last 3 songs on the Tommy Lee Jax Mannequin record, they kind of all went together.
0: Yeah, made for each other. Yeah, that was, you know, sometimes you just stumble into these sort of tunes that don't make, you know, that don't make sense in a commercial sense or whatever it is. But like, you know, I wrote the first half of that song and then that piano part that you hear that kind of ties the second, the ending to the beginning. I wrote that and it, I was just like, wow, this is just so cool. I just kept writing, you know, and then I was like, wow, we've, you know, this is like a 6-part wing song or something. All
1: it was. No, it was a great, great finish to that record. Yeah. I'm just
0: that
1: a huge
0: fan. Way into the set list on this tour too.
1: Yeah. Well, we shall see. I'm kind of bad news in that way. My daughter gets mad. I go to set list and she's like, I don't want to know. Like, why would you want to know? But I do
0: That's
1: that. This is my 6th time maybe seeing you.
0: I think it's pretty cool that your daughter would want to spend her birthday with her dad at a concert. You're doing something right there.
1: I even said to her, I'm like, well, we saw him at Toad's, great night, you know, and I'll get tickets for you and a friend. And she said, no, it's me. I thought the same thing. I was really moved by it. Yeah, so I'm looking forward to it.
0: Yeah, that's amazing.
1: Well, hey, it's music. It's a big thread in our relationship.
0: I love that.
1: Yeah. So, Andrew McMahon, thanks for taking the time.
0: It's my pleasure, man. Yeah, see you at the show.
2: 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Hi, everybody. I'm the UC Chief Meteorologist Gil Simmons. Lots of smoke, 80s, lower humidity, tough breathing weather, especially through the afternoon and evening. Much nicer, better air quality tomorrow. Get an update on the News 8 app.
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1: 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Coming up.
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6: Hey, we're interrupting things to go to the project hotline right now. Welcome to the show. News 8's own chief. Meteorologist Gil Simmons. Gil, I know you're on the clock here. I want to tell you, true story, I was laying in bed this morning thinking of you.
7: I don't know if I want to hear where this is going.
6: This is a true story. I was laying in bed this morning thinking of you. Do you want to know why?
7: Oh, man.
6: It was a first. I looked out my window this morning, Gil. I looked out my window this morning, and the strangest orange glow. I thought, like, is there a UFO over my house? Because I've got windows on others that I could see. There was no orange glow there. It was concentrated on one area. And I'm like, is this what Gil is talking about?
7: Wild?
6: Yeah.
7: I have this viewer, Mark. He's, like, really techie and savvy. He actually sent me a picture. He took three snapshots from here, and he matched it up with three snapshots from the Mars rover. I'm not kidding. Live yesterday, he somehow got these images. Then it looked the same as Mars Connecticut. So
6: yeah.
7: It is strange.
6: And that's what I'd say it looked like outside my window, like I woke up on Mars, and I'm thinking of Gil Simmons.
7: Yes.
6: Next thing I know, I'm taking a cold shower.
7: You're thinking of me and waking up on Mars.
6: Cold shower.
7: This is strange.
6: Yeah. But Gil, you know, every summer you talk about wildfires and smoke in the air, and then smoke from Canada or wherever. And you know, it's not like I'm dismissive of it, but I never feel like I experience it. I'm smelling it. I'm driving on the highway and I'm smelling it. It's a real one this year. What's the deal?
7: Well, this is going back to about 3 years ago we had it. Here's the setup. A lot of people want to know what is causing these fires. The number one issue, thunderstorms in Canada. There's also a huge one in Minnesota that is creating this smoke. These thunderstorms show up and they have lightning, obviously, with a thunderstorm. And then they don't have any rain. So what happens is the rain dries up before it reaches the ground. The lightning hits the forest, and it starts the fire.
6: Boom.
7: It's windy at the same time. So what happens is the thunderstorm keeps moving, and it sets off like three or four fires. And that's what actually happens. And, of course, these are very remote areas. And the main complex of fires is straddling the U.S.-Canada line up there around Minnesota. And I saw a video this morning. There was actually a train that got caught. These fires were spreading so fast. So what happens? That smoke goes up, and the wind carries it right here to Connecticut.
6: That's it.
7: So the setup will be so we get it again today. I do have good news for tomorrow, though. Your beach plans, everything is going to be a lot better tomorrow. But unfortunately, it's a one-day deal. I think the smoke is coming back on Saturday, and we may have it maybe for the next couple of weeks. These fires are so remote.
6: No kidding.
7: It's not like they can pull a fire truck and put it out. You know what I mean? It's like it would be in North Brantford or something. You know what I mean? These are in the middle of nowhere.
6: Yeah. And you keep saying, and then everybody keeps saying, you know, anybody with breathing problems, the air quality, the this or that. I don't have any of those issues, and I can't breathe out there. I feel like I'm choking on it out there. I'm not enjoying
7: it. I'm glad you brought that up.
6: Yeah.
7: That is the difference this time. These particles, they're actual physical particles in the air with this smoke. And even if you're straight up healthy, you know what I mean? You will definitely feel this.
6: It's ruining
7: my
6: days.
7: It's impactful, your pets.
6: Yeah,
7: you know, one
6: true.
7: Thing I want to pass along, Vin, like in your Bentley, that setting for the air conditioner, you have the two different ones. You have the arrow that kind of comes in on the button.
6: Sure.
7: And then you have the other one. The arrow is like a partial loop or a circle. It's recirculate.
6: Yeah.
7: You definitely want to run it on recirculate. You don't want to bring the outside smoky air into the car. And I know before your callers hit up and open up those lines with, well, my vehicle, my Bentley has a filter. It's just better to keep the inside air inside.
6: No, I think that's a great tip, and I'm going to do that in my Subaru Bentley when I get in it on my way to WTNH later today. Gil, I know you got to go too, and I'm going to be seeing you in a little bit. But I got a weird question for you. Why do I have a gut feeling that if we do get rain on Saturday, the breathing will only get worse. Like it'll be steamy and smoky, and Am I right?
7: You're like assistant.
6: I could do this job.
7: Meteorologist. You know what I mean? You are on it. Exactly. Yes. The humidity is going to be gross.
6: Yeah.
7: And we may have some showers and storms. Anybody trying to figure out plans for the weekend, though, I do favor Sunday over Saturday.
6: Okay, that's good to know. And I do want to let people know that I've been taunting Gil for a while with we should switch places. He should do one week at the movies. It should be Gil. And I'll do one weather cast. I really want to do it. And Gil even said, he goes, I'd be talking about what movie did you reference? It was like 40 years old. He has no idea what's playing.
7: Maybe Top Gun or something.
6: I'm
7: just not a movie person.
6: Yeah.
7: Let me try my open in 3, 2, 1. Hey, this is Gil Simmons.
6: That's so
7: and
6: insulting.
7: I'm in your movie.
6: You can still be Gil. No one wants you to be do an impression of me.
7: Man, I have to run, love you. Always
6: you're
7: a pleasure. And I just hope everybody's safe today. Try to limit your outdoor time. And, you know, I always feel for outdoor workers. Just know that it does get better tomorrow, but then we may deal with it Saturday. And unfortunately, I think we may be dealing with this for quite a few days next week and beyond.
6: That's
7: so
6: wild. Yeah.
7: I'll definitely come back on with you, and we'll get through it.
6: All right, my man. I appreciate you taking the time, and I'll see you in a little bit in the studio. Thursdays is the day I tape the weekends at the movies, which, of course, this weekend, huge one. The whole damn thing is just dedicated to the Odyssey. Why even talk about it? I don't even know if anything's opening against it. I'm pretty sure not. I mean, what wants to go up and open up against it? But Gil Simmons, News 8, right there, their chief. Meteorologist. Stunning news. The weeks? And what didn't I? How did I start the week, Jim? I just want you to think about this before we move on and we get to... How did I start? Loving my pool outside for 6 hours yesterday.
8: Oh, yeah.
6: Right?
8: That's right. That's
6: Jimmy
8: right.
6: was saying, dude, you got really tanned. I was outside all this week. My pool is perfect. I was making I made the steaks. I was telling you the food. I went to Di Francesco's farm. So what happened? The good Lord looked down and said, I shall set the neighboring area ablaze, and the smoke will impede his... I'm Odysseus, and the gods are interfering with my quest to enjoy home. That's how I feel. I began the week raving about the weather, so the weather went to you-know-what. Well, it's not necessarily the weather. I guess it is smoke from these Canadian wildfires, but the humidity, too. And like he said, it's the perfect storm, literally and figuratively. And yes, that's a good little tip as far as circulating the air in the car. Keep your loved ones in mind. Keep your pets in mind. And we'll be
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8: News. I'm Therese Crowley. Senate confirmation hearings day two, and Attorney General nominee Todd Blanche confronted by the Epstein files again, despite releasing millions of pages. A sex trafficking victim testifies today after Blanche admitted mistakes in the redactions. Vice President J.D. Vance tells the Joe Rogan podcast.
9: We absolutely screwed up the comms of the Epstein files, like we just did. But do I think the reason we screwed up the comms is because we were trying to hide something? No.
8: Border Czar Tom Homan tells Fox why the Homeland Secretary paused ICE traffic stops and President Trump restored them.
10: We want to do a short-term pause to just to make sure that the agents out there on these operations have the vehicle stop training, and do they have the tools necessary to keep safe?
8: President Trump says Iran freed an American woman hostage in a gesture of goodwill as CENTCOM ramps up airstrikes on Iran. 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
17: Boston band Aerosmith released their debut album. It fares poorly. It would be re-released in 76 and yield a top 10 hit, Dream On. Elvis Presley's live TV special, Aloha from Hawaii, is watched by more than a billion people worldwide and introduces the world to the rhinestone white jumpsuit. In February of 73, Alice Cooper has a number one album with Billion Dollar Babies, along with three top 40 singles. Elton John also has a number one album and his first number one single with Crocodile Rock.

Paul McCartney and Wings have a number one single with My Love, and the Stooges signed to Columbia Records and released their final album, Raw Power, produced by David Bowie. In March, Pink Floyd releases the now legendary Dark Side of the Moon. It goes to number one and becomes one of the best-selling albums of all time.

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12: Surprising no one, Taiwan Semiconductor reported a profit that jumped 77% from the prior year. It was a small beat on their overall profits numbers, so I guess like technically it surprised someone. But not the market as a whole, who has Taiwan Semiconductor down about 2% today after reporting fantastic earnings. Taiwan also raised their global CapEx budget this year from $60 to $64 billion. I'm sorry, to a $60 to $64 billion range, which is a 7 to 14% increase from last year. And they've committed to investing an additional $100 billion in the United States over an unspecified period of time. But I think the big thing and the reason why the stock's down 2% is everyone knows that these companies are printing money right now.
13: Yeah.
12: And you don't get paid as a shareholder for what the company did this quarter. You get paid for what the company is expected to do in the future. And my read is, hey, expectations were sky high here, and there was not enough positive forward guidance to drive the stock higher after, again, forgive me if like you've, you know, heard this before, a massive run to start the year where the stock, you know, at one point had rallied almost, you know, 65%. if you're a $2 trillion company, you got to show, hey, what's next to get you to $3 trillion. You can't just show, here's what we did this quarter.
13: Can we talk about that $100 billion investment in the United States?
12: Would love to.
13: So 2-3 years ago, if we had been talking about that, I would think that we would be talking about it in terms of, you know, what did the U.S. need to negotiate, such as the CHIPS Act, in order to incentivize TSMC to come pour some money into U.S. chip foundries? It feels as though that narrative shifted a little bit, right? It feels to me as though if you are not building foundries and data centers in the United States, you have something to miss out on.
12: I think there is at least enough of a flywheel. And here's the thing. None of these are binding commitments.
13: Sure.
12: And we've seen in the past, like, you know, companies that say, okay, we're going to do X, Y, and Z, and then it doesn't end up happening. You get the reporting on those occasionally. Like, we see, you know, a couple every quarter where it's like, oh, this planned investment didn't end up taking place, and here's why. So it does seem like there's somewhat of a flywheel where, again, once you get the initial stages done, now you start building, you know, kind of a campus of information and this, you know, local hub of expertise. And you say, yes, I'm willing to invest more there because I've already done the hard part, which is getting it off the ground.
13: Yeah.
12: So I think that's encouraging. The piece that you need to watch is, okay, what's the follow through and on what timeline? Because it's very easy. Like if I were running Chuck Semiconductor Company,
13: mm-hmm.
12: It'd be easy for me to say, yes, I want to build a fab in the U.S. and expand. And here's, I'm going to pledge $50 billion to do it. And then when the winds change 2 years from now and, you know, things don't look as good, say, well, as part of a strategic review, we're pulling back investment worldwide. And as part of that, you know, this is going to be, you know, coming off the board. You need to see the follow through. These companies to this point have been following through on the build out. So I think that that's been good to see. There still is more work to be done. But I think the hardest thing is luring that initial investment, because once you get it there, then it's, well, I've made the investment. I'm starting to see return on it. Do I want to expand it or not? And that's a much easier question than do I want to
13: sink the
12: try cost. This to begin with in a complicated manufacturing industry such as semiconductors.
13: There isn't a whole lot of evidence that we are capable of manufacturing the latest and greatest semiconductors here in the United States yet.
12: You got to walk before you can run.
13: Yep.
12: You know,
13: it's probably several years out,
12: but that's fine. That's that still is, you know, several years closer than if you hadn't gotten to this point to begin with.
13: Agreed.
12: You know, it's we didn't all of a sudden start flying on 747s. The Wright brothers said, "Hey, we're going to fly about 300 feet on, what was the beach they were on? Yes. Kitty Hawk, North Carolina was the location. I can't remember what the beach is called.
13: Wow." I didn't even have Kitty Hawk, North Carolina.
12: I'm sorry to hear that.
13: Yeah.
12: I'm sorry to hear that. Do you know the names of the Wright brothers?
13: Bill and Ted?
12: Nope. Tucker? Wright brothers?
14: Kyle and Brody?
12: Wilbur and Orville. They just
13: it's
12: don't
13: like
12: name
13: the popcorn. Guy.
12: They just don't name him like that
14: Brad
12: anymore.
14: And Chad.
12: I'm sorry to say they just don't name him like that anymore.
13: No, now we all have Bradens, Cadens, Tadens. You notice that everybody has an N at the end of their name?
12: Oh, no.
13: Yeah.
12: Doesn't it feel, I'm sure that like baby.com or like whatever website like puts out the list of top baby names, I'm sure they have evidence of the concentration of baby names.
13: Yeah.
12: It feels like we've really lost originality, but maybe every generation feels that way because everyone born in the 1960s was named either like Susan or...
13: I was at a conference recently, and it was, you know, it was a financial services conferences, so it was mostly men, and a lot of them born in the 1970s and 80s.
12: Yeah.
13: And he did an experiment. He's like, raise your hand if your name's Michael.
12: Yeah.
13: It was like a good chunk of
12: that. Or like today for boys, like, how many Masons do you have? Like, how many, I can't even think of the other ones, but like Mason's one that just like hits over and over.
14: Top names are Liam, Noah, Oliver, Theodore, Henry, James, Elijah, Mateo, William, and Lucas. That's your top 10. For
12: no
14: baby
12: Mason
14: names.
12: In the top 10.
14: No. Nope. It's good to see Henry and James in there. Those are names.
12: Yes, good kings of England.
13: Yeah.
12: Ah, yes. Not all of the Henrys, but some of the Henrys were good kings of England. The Jameses had a mixed result as well, but... Hey, what are you going to do? Quick break here, and Wall Street Watch is next.
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15: News. I'm Therese Crowley. Senate confirmation hearings day two, and Attorney General nominee Todd Blanche confronted by the Epstein files again, despite releasing millions of pages. A sex trafficking victim testifies today after Blanche admitted mistakes in the redactions. Vice President J.D. Vance tells the Joe Rogan podcast.
16: We absolutely screwed up the comms of the Epstein files, like we just did. But do I think the reason we screwed up the comms is because we were trying to hide something? No.
15: Border Czar Tom Homan tells Fox why the Homeland Secretary paused ICE traffic stops and President Trump restored them.
17: We want to do a short-term pause to just to make sure that the agents out there on these operations have the vehicle stop training, and do they have the tools necessary to keep safe?
15: President Trump says Iran freed an American woman hostage in a gesture of goodwill as CENTCOM ramps up airstrikes on Iran. 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
31: February, 4 months after her death, Janis Joplin's album Pearl is released and goes to number one. The single Me and Bobby McGee also tops the chart. Withers hits number three with the single Ain't No Sunshine from his debut album produced by Booker T. Jones. In March of 71, Carole King releases her first solo album and scores two number one singles, I Feel the Earth Move and It's Too Late. And UK progressive rockers Jethro Tull have a top 10 album on both sides of the Atlantic with Aqualung.

In April, the Temptations topped the charts with Just My Imagination, their third number one and their 13th top 10 single. Three Dog Night have their second number one single with Joy to the World. And the Rolling Stones album Sticky Fingers is released, including the number one single,

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2: John Travolta and Olivia Newton-John. Name a better duo. 1978's Grease had a soundtrack full of hit songs in their own right and a few created just for the film, like Hopelessly Devoted to You.

0: All right, we got a piece here in the New York Times. Mike, what's the name of this, not the marketing name, but the actual name of the drug that the FDA has approved here?
1: So it's not the Lipfendra?
0: No, the one on the line before that. Right there.
1: Give it to
0: me. I know, right there.
1: Oh, well, that's Enlicitide.
0: Yeah, very nice. Yeah, yeah, not too shabby.
1: I was going to give it an Enlicitide, a hard C, but I went with the soft.
0: I think you did the right thing. Yeah. So I'll quote here. Clinical trials have shown that it can bring levels of LDL, the dangerous type of cholesterol, down to 50 or 60 or even lower. Adults not taking cholesterol-lowering drugs typically have levels above 100. So you're talking about, like, again, like 50% reductions in the more dangerous type of cholesterol that typically results in about a 20% reduction in the risk of heart attack for high-risk patients. So a couple interesting things. First, like, it's really cool that you're seeing this stuff developed. The second piece, this might be out of date before it even actually hits the market in a few weeks. The reason being, in May, there was a research team between, I think it was University of Oregon and Barcelona, that offered, so this would be a daily pill that you need to take. And it targets this, it inhibits this protein called PCSK9 that I guess leads to the buildup of LDL cholesterol. This research team developed a one-time shot that changes a gene in your, I think it's liver, I'm not entirely sure, that they think will be able to be, okay, you inject this once, and for the rest of your life, it manages that same PCSK9 protein in order to not have the development of cholesterol levels. So, again, like, this is the kind of stuff that, like, you see, it's really freaking cool. And it's just fascinating that we're getting to this point. And I gotta be honest, between like the GLP-1 renaissance and now this stuff, you're really talking about, I mean, the stuff that, you know, raises the risk of dying at every age is basically like high weight coupled with high blood pressure.
1: Oh, yeah.
0: Like, that's the stuff that is not great. There's a real chance that within a generation that is stuff of the past, by and large.
1: As exciting as all the AI stuff is, this stuff is pretty wild, and the GLP-1 stuff, it has been just fascinating to watch over the last 5 years.
2: Many people assume that if an asset is irrevocable, it's completely out of their hands. Well, that's not necessarily the case. Cushing & Dolan's new guide, Unlocking the Power of Irrevocable Medicaid Trusts, explains how these trusts can help protect certain assets from the cost of long-term care while still allowing you to retain important rights and flexibility. The guide breaks down some of the common misunderstandings about irrevocable trusts and how they actually work. It explains why many families use these trusts as part of a broader plan to help preserve assets for future generations. Inside, you'll also find information about how these trusts work, what types of assets may be appropriate to transfer, and why the details matter when it comes to protecting what you've built. 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That's 866-848-5699. Or you can request the guide from their website, legalexchangeshow.com.
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0: Mike, do you follow the Korean stock market closely?
1: No.
0: I don't either. But realized volatility in the Korean stock market, so the actual volatility experience is higher than during the Asian financial crisis in the late 90s and the global financial crisis in 2008. This is how insane the moves are in, because the Korean stock market,
1: it's
0: by
1: basically
0: and large,
1: three
0: at this
1: companies,
0: point,
1: right?
0: It's basically like Samsung, SK Hynix, and who's the other one that I'm forgetting? There's
1: like,
0: one that I'm forgetting.
1: Like Hyundai? I don't know.
0: Hang on. Give me just a second. Now I got to go and actually do the research and say, okay, what's the other one that's in there? Yes, yeah, so it's SK Hynix, Samsung. It's really those two. Those two represent like 40% of the index, which is just, again, insane. Realized volatility in the Korean market now is higher than the Great Financial Crisis and the Asian Financial Crisis. That is how nutty the last 30 days have been in Korea, and it's also why they've put a moratorium in place on new single stock leveraged ETFs because things are just out of control there. Quick break for just a little bit, and then we're back with hour two soon.
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15: News, I'm Gianna Gelosi. The United States and Iran escalating their attacks overnight with a war that has now narrowed its focus on the Strait of Hormuz.
16: With the blockade now active, the U.S. has been on the offensive. One ship has been fired on. This is a tanker flagged out of Curacao named the Belma. The U.S. says the big ship was headed toward Iran's primary oil hub, Karg Island. The ship ignored multiple warnings, so U.S. aircraft fired multiple Hellfire missiles into the smokestack. Two tankers were turned around the previous day.
15: Fox's Mike Tobin. Dangerous air quality as smoke from raging Canadian wildfires spreads into the U.S.
17: It's hazy and gray here in Cleveland. The smell of the smoke is very strong. You can't miss it. That's coming from those Canadian wildfires. And the Midwest and the Northeast are expected to see the thickest smoke today.
15: That is Fox Weather's Katie Byrne. 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

0: 2020 or 21?
1: It feels to me like it was one of those EV companies that launched right during the craziness over EVs.
0: It was one of those two. So a couple days ago, there was an article that came out saying that they were considering filing for bankruptcy. The stock fell 57%. They came out, said, no, we're not filing for bankruptcy. And so the stock bounced back up and recovered most of those losses. But this piece makes Lucid's failure out to be something where it's talking about, like, hey, this is, you know, evidence that U.S. EV companies are not competitive, when in fact, like, look, if you look at the biggest shareholder in Lucid, it's Saudi Arabia's public investment fund, who generally has proven that outside of oil and gas companies, they're not really great stewards of capital at this point. Like, they tend to be late game and pick the wrong horse. And so I'm just not sure that this is actually telling you anything about the state of EVs in America.
1: Practical question, though. If that does go bankrupt, and assume for a minute that nobody goes and picks it up out of bankruptcy.
0: Yeah.
1: Are these cars even drivable?
0: Like, do they just turn into bricks? I don't know, because they're heavily reliant on software in ways that other vehicles are not necessarily. It's a question. Quick break here. When we come back, let's do Stack Roulette.
2: And Paul LaMonica.
0: That's what I meant by Paul LaMonica.
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0: As promised, joining us on the line now is the one and only Paul LaMonica from Barron's. Paul, how you doing?
14: I'm good, thanks. How you guys doing?
0: Doing well, y'all. You got a piece out this week. It's titled, T-Mobile Will Survive Threat from SpaceX's Starlink. It's the best bet in wireless. As a proud T-Mobile subscriber, I'm glad to hear that they're going to survive, even though they just raised my plan cost. I was a holdover from the Sprint days, actually, and as part of that deal, they had said they would never raise my rates, but here we are, and they're raising my rates. What's the deal with T-Mobile? What's going on with them?
14: Yeah, never.
0: Never's not as long as you think.
14: Exactly. Yes, exactly. Well, you know what, though? You raised an interesting point. One of the problems that investors used to have with the wireless companies was that they were known for these aggressive promotions and kind of cutthroat pricing to try and get more subscribers. And now, even though there is competition from, you know, some of the broadband companies like Comcast and Charter and potentially coming from SpaceX with Starlink, this business has now become a lot more rational for, you know, investors, even though consumers like yourself may not like it. With T-Mobile acquiring Sprint, you really have just three major companies with T-Mobile, AT&T, and Verizon, and you don't have the price wars as much anymore, and that's good for investors. It's good for the revenue. It's good for profit. So, you know, there's been a little bit of volatility with the stock as of late, I think, because of some of the concerns about what Starlink might do, but you know, analysts are largely unconcerned. Because Starlink is probably going to be great for rural customers in places where it's not easy to get wireless cell phone service because you don't have the towers nearby. Mm. But if you live in a major city like Boston, New York, L.A., Chicago, et cetera, you probably aren't going to need Starlink because you're likely fine with coverage from one of the big three, including T-Mobile.
0: Let's be honest. Like, how much do people – again, maybe I'm the outlier – how much do people really need coverage at this point? Like, most of the time, aren't you just using your phone on Wi-Fi anyways? Like, isn't it not that big of a deal to most people, or am I just weird?
14: No, I don't think it's a weird question. I mean, obviously, I think Wi-Fi is certainly something that more people are using, but, it's not as if, you can just throw away the monthly plan that you're paying for in order to have your phone in the first place. So I think, you know, as T-Mobile attracts more subscribers, that's good for the stock. And, you know, this is a company also that, even though they may not have as high of a dividend as AT&T and Verizon, your classic kind of widow and orphan income stocks, T-Mobile's dividend still yields around 2.2%, which isn't too shabby, especially when you've got earnings growth that's, you know, about double the expected growth rate over the next few years. than Verizon and AT&T, and the valuation is not that much of a premium. So, T-Mobile looks like that kind of solid bet where, it's squarely in the crosshairs for both growth and income investors, right?
0: Very good. Paul, appreciate you joining us today. Thank you so much for the time.
14: Thank you very much. And, I'll talk to you in about a week after my vacation.
0: Sounds great. Enjoy. That is Paul LaMonica from Barron's. We've got, not much time left, but the next piece in our stack just has a picture of a delicious-looking burger and fries. And I got to tell you, I really want one right now.
1: Well, you can go to dining options all over the country who are starting to offer Happy Meals to adults in order to.
0: I don't want a Happy Meal.
1: What you're getting, Chuck, because you're acting like a child.
0: This one's $27?
1: Yeah. Have fun.
15: Comes with a martini or something.
0: It should come with three martinis. That's a lunch. Let's take a quick break for the rest of the day, and I'll let you know how my lunch went tomorrow.
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29: News. I'm Therese Crowley. We're done accepting apologies in place of action. Michigan Congress members protesting to Canada's prime minister over failure to manage their forests with smoke from 900 Canada wildfires sending a hazardous plume across 17 states for a fourth straight year.
2: Forecasters are saying it could be another 24 to 48 hours of this for parts of the Midwest and the Northeast, which they're really seeing some of the worst air quality they've seen in years today.
29: Fox Weather's Katie Byrne, hazardous air quality index at 500 in Detroit. Secretary of State Rubio raising alarms about groups like Antifa at a World Anti-Terror Conference.
3: Violence was not just excused. It was treated as sacrosanct, a protected class unto itself. That era has to end.
29: CENTCOM airstrikes disable an oil tanker headed for Iran's Karg Island against the blockade. 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
7: 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I'm News 8 Chief Meteorologist Gil Simmons. Lots of smoke, 80s, lower humidity, tough breathing weather, especially through the afternoon and evening. 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
8: State officials say they're ready to battle it out against a proposed 11% rate hike by Eversource, but Connecticut AG William Tong says that number could actually climb up to about 18%. The utility provider filed for a rate hike application Tuesday, citing increased cost and infrastructure upgrades as reasons. Tong on News 8.
9: The Office of the Attorney General is going to unload. We are going to do everything we can to stop this.
8: The approval process takes about a year. Five members of the Connecticut Public Utilities Regulatory Authority serve as judges. And those orangey skies continue today. An air quality health advisory on across the region. Smoke from wildfires continuing to waft in from Canada, triggering health issues for some. I'm Jay Corwin.
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31: In January of 1968, Steppenwolf released their debut album, including the single Born to be Wild, which charts at number 2 in the U.S. Johnny Cash records 2 live shows at California's Folsom Prison, along with June Carter and Carl Perkins. Also in January, the Beatles are number 1 with Hello Goodbye. In London, they launched their own company, Applecore, with a store, a recording studio, and record label. February of 68, Pink Floyd lead singer Syd Barrett is checked into a psychiatric hospital and the band replaces him with David Gilmour. The Beatles, Donovan, Mia Farrow, and others travel to India to study transcendental meditation with Maharishi Mahesh Yogi. And Bill Graham opens the Fillmore East concert venue in an abandoned New York City theater. April of 1968, the musical Hair opens on Broadway for the first of 1,750 performances. It would spawn several top 40 hits, including Aquarius, Good Morning Starshine, and Hair. Simon and Garfunkel released their album Bookends, which goes to number 1 in the U.S. and the U.K. The single Mrs. Robinson would go to number 1 in June, thanks to the movie The Graduate.

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2: 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It goes to number one thanks to the number one single, Pick Up the Pieces. Linda Ronstadt has a commercial breakthrough with her

0: Also in March, UK band 10cc have a number one hit in the UK with I'm Not In Love. It goes to number two in the States. And My Eyes Adored You is a number one comeback hit for Frankie Valli, his first since 1967.
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0: Welcome back in, Clay and Buck. We are rolling through the Thursday edition of the program. We got a bunch of callers who want to weigh in, a variety of different topics. Tommy Lahren's going to join us top of the next hour. That should be fun to talk about a wide variety of topics with all of us. But let's play a couple of these. People are reacting to the conversation we just had about the testosterone therapy, T-level checks for the Department of War. Jeff in Connecticut, fire away.
1: Hey, 66 years old. I get testosterone replacement therapy, get monitored every 3 months. They also monitor for the high estrogen levels, and it's been great. Feel great, can keep up in the gym, and it's wonderful.
0: Thank you.
2: I'm going to tell you
0: something. We may have lost him.
2: Jeff's with us. Jeff, when do you start?
1: I started 5 years ago, and it's been terrific. I get monitored every 3 months. They check for my levels, and then they also check for the estrogen level because that can get high if you're on replacement therapy.
2: Yeah, the doc might put you on an estrogen blocker for that. For those of you out there, there's ways they can handle it. It's actually getting more.
0: Buck, you're an expert on. We should say this because check with your doctors as always. But if you're a young guy, you got to be careful because if you want to have kids, this can factor in. I just want, you know, some of these people out there, if you're 35 and you're listening to us and you don't have kids yet, it's different than if you're 55 and you've already had a bunch of kids. That's a very different worldview. You need to be aware of that if you're trying to have kids or want to have kids.
2: There's something that, again, talk to your doctor, not medical advice, just sharing information here. There's something that some people take with great efficacy. Can boost your testosterone 50 to 100% called human chorionic gonadotropin. It's actually a female pregnancy hormone, and your doctor can prescribe this for you, and it should not affect fertility. If anything, it actually increases fertility. But so that's another option for people. I'm just going to tell you this. If you have low T as a guy, you are going to have, it's going to make your mood worse. You're going to gain fat, particularly gain fat in the chest area, which is really not fun because your estrogen level is going to be high. So you're going to start getting man boobs. You're going to have less energy. You're going to need to take naps in the afternoon. You go down this whole list. You don't have to, you don't have to go down that pathway if you don't want to. And certainly if you're in the military, there's no reason for you. And people who say, oh, just change your diet, they don't know what they're talking about. If you're 50 years old, changing your diet is not going to turn this stuff around if you have super low T. So they don't know anything. Anyway, that is a conversation we can continue to have in the second hour. People passionate about this stuff, but Tommy Lahren will be with us, and I'm sure she likes a high TRT DOD. So
0: I saw Lisa Boots say, "Can we make high testosterone mandatory for all men?"
3: Speaking truth and having fun, Clay Travis and Buck Sexton.
2: As we celebrate our nation's 250th birthday this month, this milestone is a reminder of the impact our nation has had on people around the globe as well. Countries like Israel, for instance, founded just 78 years ago.
0: Years ago, President John F. Kennedy said, "Israel was not created in order to disappear. Israel will endure and flourish." Those words captured the spirit of a young democracy determined to survive.
2: Two nations thousands of miles apart, yet united by shared values of democracy, faith, freedom, and resilience. As America celebrates 250 years of independence, the International Fellowship of Christians and Jews turn to God in prayer, asking that His wisdom will guide elected officials and lead America and Israel to moral clarity and national unity.
0: The IFCJ created USA Israel Flag Pen for this moment. 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
2: Born on America's darkest day of September 11th, the Tunnel to Towers Foundation has been helping America's heroes ever since. That includes heroes like NYPD officer Pedro Garcia, a 25-year veteran who answered the call in the aftermath of 9/11. Pedro spent many days in the search and recovery efforts at Ground Zero.
0: In this 25th anniversary year of 9/11, we continue to see the toll that day is still taking on heroes and their families. 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
7: Fox News, Chris Foster. Day two of Acting Attorney General Todd Blanche's confirmation hearing has testimony from witnesses against his confirmation, like former Justice Department pardon attorney Liz Oyer.
8: Americans across the political spectrum rely on DOJ to keep us safe and free. Mr. Blanche has shown that he is willing to put all of that at risk to serve a political agenda.
7: And supporters like Jennifer Boss, her daughter Megan's body was allegedly hidden for 51 days in a garbage can by a man in the country illegally from Mexico.
9: We must have leaders that are willing to act before the next life is taken. Leaders that are willing to confront the failures instead of explaining them away. Leaders like Todd Blanche.
7: At least two Republican senators on the Judiciary Committee say they're on the fence about advancing Blanche's confirmation. President Trump's scheduled to address the nation tonight with a speech expected to be about election security. 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
15: Nasty air quality again with this smoke today. 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I'm New Z, Chief Meteorologist Gil Simmons. Lots of smoke, 80s, lower humidity, tough breathing weather, especially through the afternoon and evening. Much nicer, better air quality tomorrow. 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
16: State officials say they're ready to battle it out against a proposed 11% rate hike by Eversource, but Connecticut AG William Tong says that number could actually climb up to about 18%. The utility provider filed for a rate hike application Tuesday, citing increased cost and infrastructure upgrades as reasons. Tong on News 8.
17: The Office of the Attorney General is going to unload. 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
16: 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Five members of the Connecticut Public Utilities Regulatory Authority serve as judges. And those orangey skies continue today. An air quality health advisory on across the region. Smoke from wildfires continuing to waft in from Canada, triggering health issues for some. I'm Jake Orwin.
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1972, Don McLean goes to number one with the single and album American Pie. Paul Simon's solo debut gives him a top 10 hit, Mother and Child Reunion. Fast forward to March, where Neil Young has a number one album and a number one single with Heart of Gold. And Deep Purple released their quintessential album, Machine Head, which goes to number one in the UK, number seven in the US, and features the classic hit Smoke on the Water.

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0: Welcome back into Clay and Buck. We got Bill in Georgia on the line. What's up, Bill? Bill? Where did Bill go?
1: But he's here.
0: Oh, there he is. Talk to us, buddy. We got a minute. Go for it.
1: Hey, Buck, you said you didn't want no liberal socialist meatheads bodybuilders calling in. Understand this. They don't give away muscles. They don't give away trucks.
0: Wait, he's got one more. Go for it, Bill.
1: Hey, going back to talking about Pete, hey, if these lib socialtards want to let the kids take hormone replacement and all that, why can't a tip of the sword take something to make myself better?
0: Well, this is just to be clear, by the way, testosterone replacement for hypogonadism, which is the medical term for low T, this has been around for decades. I don't know, 40, 50 years now. It's a medical practice. This is not either. That's necessary. We can talk more about this on the other side. Hormones for kids, that's crazy. That's a whole other thing to try to do transgender stuff. Clay?
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3: Hey, I'm Dr. Maya Shunker, a cognitive scientist and host of
4: Fox News. Chris Foster. Day two of Acting Attorney General Todd Blanche's confirmation hearing has testimony from witnesses against his confirmation, like former Justice Department pardon attorney Liz Oyer.
5: Americans across the political spectrum rely on DOJ to keep us safe and free. Mr. Blanche has shown that he is willing to put all of that at risk to serve a political agenda.
4: And supporters like Jennifer Boss, her daughter Megan's body was allegedly hidden for 51 days in a garbage can by a man in the country illegally from Mexico.
6: We must have leaders that are willing to act before the next life is taken. Leaders that are willing to confront the failures instead of explaining them away. Leaders like Todd Blanche.
4: At least two Republican senators on the Judiciary Committee say they're on the fence about advancing Blanche's confirmation. President Trump's scheduled to address the nation tonight with a speech expected to be about election security. 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

0: Fast forward to December, Bob Marley and the Wailers released their live album recorded at two concerts in London in July. And Paul Simon has a number one album with Still Crazy After All These Years. The album produces four top 10 hits.
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0: Clapton forms Derek and the Dominoes and releases an album including guest appearances by Dwayne Allman. The single Layla goes top 10 in the U.S. and the U.K.
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3: News. I'm Therese Crowley. Secretary of State Rubio hosting a global anti-terror summit and warning that far-left political violence cannot be ignored. Treasury Secretary Scott Bessent says he's living proof.
4: I'm going to remind everyone in this room and all the media that I was the subject of an assassination attempt.
3: Massachusetts man traveled to the Capitol to kill Bessent to be sentenced next month. Iran waving a banner of President Trump in a casket amid new CENTCOM airstrikes. But the president says they also sent a sign of goodwill, releasing an American woman held hostage since last year. He gives a national address tonight at 9 Eastern. Michigan lawmakers protesting to Canada's prime minister over failure to manage Canada's forests, with smoke from 900 wildfires sending a hazardous plume across 17 U.S. states for a forest straight year. Detroit's air quality index at a dangerous 500. Over 100 is unhealthy. 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
7: The smoke worsens this afternoon. This is Storm Teammate Meteorologist Zach Duhane. The height of the worst smoke looks to be around the evening commute into the dinner time hour, with, of course, poor visibility and poor air quality. It looks to leave overnight, but it comes back for Saturday. 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
8: State officials say they're ready to battle it out against a proposed 11% rate hike by Eversource, but Connecticut AG William Chong says that number could actually climb up to about 18%. The utility provider filed for a rate hike application Tuesday, citing increased cost and infrastructure upgrades as reasons. Tong on News 8.
9: The Office of the Attorney General is going to unload. We are going to do everything we can to stop this.
8: The approval process takes about a year. Five members of the Connecticut Public Utilities Regulatory Authority serve as judges. And those orangey skies continue today. An air quality health advisory on across the region. Smoke from wildfires continuing to waft in from Canada, triggering health issues for some. I'm Jake Orwin.
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12: Pitcher Chase Burns, who is 11-1 on the season, has been given a 7-year extension from the Reds worth $105 million. The NBA is reportedly probing the $64 million free agent deal that Gary Trent Jr. signed with the Milwaukee Bucks. Tonight's WNBA game between the Liberty and Wings has been postponed due to mechanical issues with New York's charter flight. It's been rescheduled for this coming Monday. I'm Frank Arity.
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1: 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How do you process James Cook, running back, praising the, quote, new energy in the building, close quote, under new Bills head coach Joe Brady? My first thought on this, James Cook did not just throw shade at the old coach Sean McDermott. He threw an entire solar eclipse, according to our astrology insider.
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0: Welcome back in, Clay and Buck. We got loaded lines. Let me run through a bunch of these calls. We appreciate all of you. 800-282-2882. Let's see who's been waiting the longest. Tanner in Texas, you wanted to weigh in on the situation in Iran. Fire away.
1: Yeah, I heard a report a number of months ago, and it's about the Iran situation. And my comment is, nothing's going to happen on these negotiations until we take out the IRGC. They've got all the guns, so they're making all the rules right now and enforcing them. My understanding is that the Kurdish people are still have a little bit of a hard on for the Iranians because of some of their land being annexed here a number of years ago.
0: So Tanner, let me ask you a question. Would you put boots on the ground? Would you send American troops into Iran?
1: Not American.
0: Okay.
1: I understand Kurdish people would like to get a little bit of revenge for the land that was annexed.
0: Thank you for the call. Thank you for the call. Buck, you have been involved in this before. I think what the concern is that the Kurds would basically be walking into a massacre. They don't have this, the military support to be able to take on the existing Iranian government.
2: No, look, the Kurds are like 10 to 15% of Iran, population-wise, and they're all consolidated really in the northwest along the Iraq, or the western side of the country along the border with Iraq, and somewhat contiguous with some of the pockets of Kurds in Iraq. You just don't have the numbers. I mean, you can't, there's no way that they would be able, he asked about the IRGC, you're talking about 500,000 at least under by the numbers, men under arms for the IRGC. About the, I think the Iranians actually are one of the, there are only a few militaries in the Middle East, and I could be wrong here, so Grok fact check me, guys. The Kurds have female frontline combatants out of necessity. The Israelis have like female fighter pilots, and the Israelis have women in combat roles. I believe the Iranians have used women in combat roles too. I could be wrong on that, but I think that may have happened. Gaddafi had a female bodyguard, but that, like, his bodyguards were females. But that's a very different situation.
0: They might have had multiple roles.
2: There was other stuff going on there, I think. So, that then brings me to, we have more talkbacks and more fun things to talk about here. Chris from Oceanside, play it.
3: All right, Clam Buck. You guys sit there talking about the fanny pack and all that. You guys should get a sponsor. You guys should just make your own fanny pack for your Crockett coffee called the Crockett Pocket.
2: Guys, if you're going to call in with a talkback, don't be spelunking in the middle of your talkback. But yes, the Crockett Pocket would be a great product for a fanny pack from Crockett Coffee. Clay?
0: Yes, I'll tell you all about our friends at the IFC.
4: News. I'm Therese Crowley. Secretary of State Rubio hosting a global anti-terror summit and warning that far-left political violence cannot be ignored. Treasury Secretary Scott Bessent says he's living proof.
5: I'm going to remind everyone in this room and all the media that I was the subject of an assassination attempt.
4: Massachusetts man traveled to the Capitol to kill Bessent to be sentenced next month. Iran waving a banner of President Trump in a casket amid new CENTCOM airstrikes, but the president says they also sent a sign of goodwill, releasing an American woman held hostage since last year. He gives a national address tonight at 9 Eastern. Michigan lawmakers protesting to Canada's prime minister over failure to manage Canada's forests, with smoke from 900 wildfires sending a hazardous plume across 17 U.S. states for a forest straight year. Detroit's air quality index at a dangerous 500. Over 100 is unhealthy. 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

0: 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Carly is 100% wrong, but because we believe in free speech, she can tell me that I'm 100% wrong. Fire away, Carly.
1: And I will. You and Buck both. 100% wrong. And I'm not alone. I hate daylight savings time. I love it when it starts getting dark in the afternoon. You build a fire. You've got something in the oven. Things are nice and cozy. That's what it's all about. If we're going to change leave it to standard time.
2: I need to know something. Do you get weird feelings when you're near garlic by any chance?
1: I do a lot of cooking with garlic. Are you kidding?
2: I was going to say, are you scared of a crucifix? Does holy water burn your hands?
0: I think you're right. I think Carly's a vampire. Wrong, okay? Big vampire is coming out in favor of it getting dark earlier. I think you've hit on something important. Thank you for the call,
2: I think I just
0: Carly.
2: Heard a fang there hitting the side of the phone. I don't know. I just sense vampire.
0: Are there people disappearing in Colorado? Carly might be to blame because she's flying around sucking their blood. Big vampire wants time to get dark earlier. We, as people who embrace daylight, want there to be light upon the land.
2: I believe the phrase, let there be light, applies here. Let there be
0: kind of a popular phrase, let there be light. Yeah. Kind of an important moment in the history of this world.
2: Kind of mattered, yeah, for the universe and you know, the everlasting.
0: Boy,
2: saying.
0: I'm not going to lie. Blaming people who want to keep it dark earlier and saying that they're vampires, you might have hit on a real strategy. We're not going to let Big Vampire win. Embrace the light. Fight the darkness. We'll be back tomorrow.
3: Speaking truth and having fun. Clay Travis and Buck Sexton.
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8: I'm Tom Graham. The U.S. intensifying strikes on Iran. Pentagon forces also firing at a ship Americans accused of trying to break its naval blockade. White House spokeswoman Caroline Levitt says there's still hope for negotiation.
9: They have expressed they still want to make a deal to the president. We're talking to them.
8: In the meantime, President Trump says Iranian military weapons stores have largely been depleted. Wildfires raging in Canada are sending smoke into the U.S. Air quality alerts have been issued for several states. Fox Weather's Katie Byrne is in Cleveland.
10: This is some of the worst air quality in years for parts of the Midwest and Northeast. Here in Cleveland, there's a smell of burning wood in the air. Health officials are urging people to limit their time outside, especially kids, older adults, and anyone with breathing problems.
8: Air quality issues are being compounded by a heat dome over the Northeast. 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
12: State officials are vowing to fight against a proposed 11% rate hike by Eversource. Jay Corwin has more.
13: The utility provider filed for a rate hike application this week, citing increased cost and infrastructure upgrades as reasons. Connecticut AG William Tong tells News 8 that 11% jump could tick up closer to 18%.
14: We are going to do everything we can to stop this and push back on a company, by the way, whose stock price is up over 14% year over year and whose been giving more and more dividends, increasing dividends back to their shareholders.
13: The approval process takes about a year. Five members of the Connecticut Public Utilities Regulatory Authority serve as judges.
12: 40 cases of cyclosporiasis are confirmed in Connecticut. The State Department of Health made the announcement on Wednesday. Symptoms of the virus include diarrhea, nausea, and fatigue. I'm Tori Gates.
3: 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Traffic.
15: 291 westbound, slowing it down. Exit 2, right into the work zone there. Exit 1D and eastbound 291. You look great. All the way into 84, 384 eastbound. A roadwork is active around exit 4, but it's not slowing you down. 84 westbound is from exit 56 through the Bulkley Bridge. Eastbound pockets, exit 46, 48. Route 44, Albany Avenue, just patchy out around Bloomfield Ave. Route 9, Route 2, we're good. Route 9 in good shape. Kelly Quinn.
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28: Welcome to the Howie Carr Show, 844-500-4242, 844-500-4242. You know, during World War One, when the Allies were bombing Germany, the U.S. bombed in the daylight hours and the British bombed at night. I don't know how they worked that out. I don't know if they flipped the coin. Probably it was just that the Americans had so much more equipment. Once the arsenal of democracy warmed up, but it was split up. And I noticed that for most of this war against Iran, the Americans were just bombing at night. I mean, the Israelis were helping out too, but most of the bombing took place at night, except for that first day when they took out the Ayatollah and probably the Gayatollah too, and all the rest of them. But have you noticed that now they're bombing in the daylight hours? And it seems like a couple of days ago or yesterday, they started bombing at 3 o'clock. That was the earliest they'd ever started, 3 o'clock in the afternoon, Eastern time. And that was the earliest they'd ever started bombing, I think. Today, they started bombing at 2 o'clock Eastern time. So I'm thinking tomorrow, is it going to be 1 o'clock? They're trying to make a point here, and I think the savages are getting the point. But
9: they're just operating under the Save the Sunshine or whatever the act is. We're back on standard time or something.
28: Yeah, I know. Again, it's an hour early. It's been an hour earlier day by day this week, and meantime. Again, the Attorney General of the Commonwealth is going to sue the President of the United States for the yellow skies. You can't make this up. 617 says, so it used to be orange man bad, now it's orange sky bad. That's pretty good. 844-500-4242. Did I say World War One? I meant to say World War Two. I thought I said World War Two. I don't know. Some people call and correct me, and I don't even know what I think I said it correctly. At least I didn't get George Bush mixed up with Donald Trump. 844-500-4242. Rob, you're next with Howie Carr. Go ahead, Rob.
34: Hey, Howie, the first thing I wanted to say is that the Massachusetts Democrats never cease to infuriate and disgust me. Maura Healey today passed a Blue Star law that's going to allow officers killed in the line of duty, their families get to have a blue star plate. But what about all these guys that are undercover that she won't give the license plates out to, that so that they right. can protect their identities? Now, another thing, Howie, they had a gold star plates that ought to be issued by the federal government for the 5,000 families that had lost a family member due to these illegal aliens. There ought to be gold star plates for those families. That's a whole family got affected, every 5,000 one of them.
28: Yeah.
34: She's putting out a blue star plate for a little goody two-shoe points, but the guys that need it now, what do you got to do, die to get the right license plate?
28: I think 5,000 is a low-ball number, too, by the way. I think it's a lot more than 5,000 Americans have been killed by illegal aliens in one form or another since Joe Biden became president. And this thing, and thanks for reminding me of the untraceable license plates. You know, that's another thing. I mean, that hasn't gotten nearly as much play as it should have. Cops who are working undercover can get untraceable license plates. So if a drug dealer or any kind of criminal, a terrorist, has a source at the police department or somewhere in law enforcement, they can run the plates and find out if it's issued to the Danvers PD or the Massachusetts State Police or whatever. So you give them untraceable plates and you put the plate into the registry computer system. It comes back nothing. Nothing. And so ICE wanted some untraceable plates, because the cholos, you know, they got tons of money, and they control now they control a lot of politicians in these city halls, especially in the so-called gateway cities. And so Mara Healey refuses to give the ICE agents untraceable license plates to protect themselves. It's insane. And again, I've mentioned it. I've written in the past. It's not as prevalent the last few years, but it sometimes happens that corrupt politicians or corrupt agency heads, like say a fire chief, wants to play golf. So his arson squad has an untraceable or two untraceable license plates. So he doesn't want anyone to be able to track that he's going to play golf or he's taking a slide or going to the Cape on a Thursday afternoon and he's not going to be back till Monday. So he puts an untraceable plate on his city vehicle or his state vehicle and just uses it all weekend. So it's untraceable plates are a perk of the hackerama, but she won't give them to real cops, which is what ICE agents are. It's really disgraceful. Really disgraceful. 844-500-4242. Officer Mark says, are the Canadians also suing Trump over the stolen smoke? That's a good point. If you can have stolen land, you can have stolen smoke, right? It's 207 says, I'm going bald. I'm going to sue Trump. Yeah, I know. 844-500-4242. This is just, it's just so absurd. And then, Mara Healey, let's go back. This is a... this is an oldie but a goodie, but someone put it together on social media. Remember her talking about blocking gas pipelines, bragging about it on National Panhandler Radio? And now she's complaining that the state can't get gas. It's 11 seconds with her talking out of both sides of her mouth. Cut five.
0: Gas is so volatile, and we don't even produce it here. And with Jones Act and other things, it's hard for us to even get it here, okay?
1: Remember, I stopped two gas pipelines from coming into this state.
28: Man, it's great to be a Democrat, isn't it? You don't have to take... it's like being an illegal alien. In many cases, it's the same thing. But you don't have to take responsibility for anything. It's always somebody else's fault. And even when you make the egregious error or commit an atrocious crime, it's not your fault. It's somebody else's fault. It's orange man bad. Even when illegal aliens start fires, you blame it on climate change, and you blame Orange Man bad. The Canadians allow wildfires to get out of control. And again, Orange Sky bad is the fault of Orange Man bad. Title for Biden's new book. I did that. How about this? $60 trillion later. $60 trillion later. All right. 844-500-4242. This, and the other thing about liberals is they don't have to do any research. They just say whatever they want. And they are just so invincible in their ignorance. Often wrong, but never in doubt. Listen to what this woman says and see if you can spot the stupid stuff she says. And then she just makes a ridiculous factual error that anyone who spent more than 5 minutes reading any of the stories about what's going on in the Mideast in the last 3 or 4 months would know this is BS. Cut 11.
2: White supremacy is an issue in this country.
3: Does white supremacy cause black people to kill their own at a larger disproportional rate than any other race?
2: So first of all, what you're saying is really racist.
3: Stats are not racist. So if I say, statistically, black people kill more black people than white people kill black people, that's just a fact.
2: And well,
3: I
2: think it's a tragedy. White people are killing black people out of white supremacist ideals.
3: What do we do about this white supremacy that's going on?
2: I don't know. Maybe first and foremost, get rid of the president that's bringing it out of people.
3: Trump is bringing white supremacy out of people.
2: He is bombing Lebanon.
3: So bombing Lebanon is because of white supremacy. I want you to teach me right now.
2: First of all,
3: how bombing Lebanon influences white supremacy in America, causing white on black crime.
2: Because we are killing black and brown people because they are black and brown, because they are not white Christians.
3: That's why it's
2: and
3: happening.
2: The more that you fool yourself and the more you try to fool college students into this, the more you spread information that continues to perpetuate white supremacy, and you should be ashamed of yourself.
3: All right.
28: We're not bombing Lebanon. The Israelis are bombing Lebanon. We're not bombing Lebanon. The people in Lebanon are not black or brown. They are white. They're white people. And most of the people being killed in Lebanon are Muslims. And you know who's killing the Muslims in Lebanon? Hezbollah. Is Hezbollah Christian? Is it Jewish? Is it Hindu? Is it Buddhist? No! But what does she care? Again, often wrong, never in doubt. 844-500-4242. I'm Howie Carr.
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4: 291 westbound, slowing it down. Exit 2, right into the work zone there. Exit 1D and eastbound 291. You look great. All the way into 84, 384 eastbound. A road work is active around exit 4, but it's not slowing you down. 84 westbound is from exit 56 through the Bulkley Bridge. Eastbound pockets, exit 46, 48. Route 44, Albany Avenue, just patchy out around Bloomfield Ave. Route 9, Route 2, we're good. Route 9 in good shape. Kelly Quinn.
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7: The smoke worsens this afternoon. This is storm teammate meteorologist Zach Duhame. The height of the worst smoke looks to be around the evening commute into the dinner time hour, with, of course, poor visibility and poor air quality. It looks to leave overnight, but it comes back for Saturday. Track that latest trend on our News 8 app.
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0: time. I'm sure they're going to figure out a way to file for disabilities, thousands of them, Mr. Garcia, don't you think?
1: And a lot of people still working home because the doctors say you cannot come back to
0: the
1: work.
0: The doctor says, office. Oh, yeah, yeah. Doctors, you could get, doctors are like experts. You can get an expert to say anything you want, like in a trial, and you can, the witness says the bullet couldn't have killed him. The other expert says the bullet could not have not killed him. You know, and it's the same thing with these experts. You can't, it would be terrible for my health to go back to work. I have to work at home, and I'm very productive at work. And when I work at home, even though and the dog gets a lot more walks, and I get a lot more exercise, and my I've taken 5 strokes off my golf handicap since I've been working at home, you know, Mr. Garcia. Go ahead.
1: You work in the office. You're going to get respect as a supervisor. When those people work at home, you're not respecting the supervisor live screening, and you're not going to respect. And also, I heard, I'm missing Saturday, Sunday, because when I'm working home, I can clean my clothes, I can do everything, I cannot do this.
0: Yeah.
1: I said, what the hell?
0: I know. I've talked to people that, you know, like are in showrooms. You know, that whether it's furniture or appliances, something like that. They said it used to be totally dead before COVID, before the panic. It was totally dead on the weekdays because everybody was working. Now,
1: yeah.
0: Tuesday, Wednesday, all the days are about the same because nobody's working. And you know, I just talked to the guy that just took over one of our companies that we do business with. You know who I'm talking about. And he has to travel about an hour a day to get to work. And he said, I've learned something. He said, there's no traffic on Monday and Friday. We all know that, you know, that's the reality because nobody goes to work on Monday or Friday. People used to have to go to work on Thursdays, or at least at the Herald and most places in Boston. People had to go to work on Thursday because that's when you got your paycheck. Now you have direct deposit. There's no need to go to work any day. And most people don't go to work any day. And they don't do anything. Thanks for the call, Mr. Garcia. 339 says, I go eat at Taco Bell just before I go for a colonoscopy. Well, you don't have to buy that, whatever you have to buy the product before the colonoscopy if you have explosive diarrhea, because that's what the product does. It produces explosive diarrhea. 844-500-4242. Someone's saying, don't forget raspberries. Yeah, that's the thing. I like raspberries. I've gotten to like raspberries more than blueberries or strawberries, or you know, because you don't have to worry about them ripening. They're always about the same. They seem like they're easier to harvest on an industrial agricultural scale. But I'm not eating any raspberries for a while. I don't need it. 844-500-4242. I'm Howie Carr.
2: Howie Carr will return.
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1: Breaking gunfire reported at Phoenix ICE facility as FBI investigates incident. I don't know how serious this is or not. Just moving on Twitter. Peter, you're next with Howie Carr. Go ahead, Peter.
2: Hello, Mr. Carr. How are you?
1: Good.
2: That's great, man. I was thinking the lettuce thing, as you know, they pushed the panic on everybody for sure. But you know, for me, I'm not a big lettuce eater, so I don't know. You know, maybe that is going to be a benefit, you know, for some people out there. You know, I mean, I don't know.
1: Yeah, it seems like lettuce is good for you, but I, you know, there's only so much I can eat. You know, it is kind of, it gets boring after a while, doesn't it?
2: Yeah, it sure does. You know, I don't want to switch, but Andrea Campbell really gets my goat, man. Those, I don't even understand how people are going to vote for them. I mean, I got neighbors. I live in Metro West, and it's crazy. It really is. I don't, you know, they're psychotic, and then they've done nothing, you know, they just do nothing.
1: Yeah. No, she absolutely does nothing except sue Donald Trump. That's all she does. And then the problem is, you know, they knocked this, the Republican candidate. He was, you know, one of the Kool-Aid cult lawyers, Michael Walsh. And then he got knocked off the ballot because one of the Kool-Aid cult acolytes allegedly was falsifying signatures. I mean, Walsh didn't know anything about it, but it was done in his name. So they threw him off the ballot. They threw a candidate for lieutenant governor that was running with Minogue off the ballot. Same reason. They brought in someone from the Kool-Aid cult to get signatures. What could possibly go wrong, right? It was like the Jim Jones and Jeff Deal were back screwing things up, even though they were politically dead. And so now, then Walsh is now back apparently on the ballot, the guy that's running against Campbell, the Kool-Aid cult lawyer, because they the Democrats objected to the phony signatures in an improper way. They sent it just regular mail. It should have been certified mail or some such thing. So the judge said, well, technically, you can't, your objection, the Democrats' objection, it doesn't stand because it was filed improperly. So the guy, I mean, if you had a legitimate candidate against this woman, she's probably the worst attorney general in the history of the state. And there have been a lot of bad attorneys general over the years, but she's probably the worst. But they couldn't have gotten a weaker candidate. And I mean, even if he makes a point, all she has to do is say, this guy shouldn't even be on the ballot. His signatures were fraudulent. What's he going to say? It's true. His signatures were fraudulent, apparently. And again, the judge said, if you had protested, filed a complaint in the legitimate way, I would have thrown him off the ballot. But since you didn't, he's going to be on the ballot. He's going to have no money. It's terrible. All these people, and they're just going to, they have opposition. And there's no Republicans in the state legislature. There's only a couple of them that are worth a damn. They're just outnumbered. They've given up. They don't have any good Republican candidates running against weak Democrats. The whole party is in a state of utter collapse. It's pitiful. Sad. I know exactly what you're saying, Peter. It's very frustrating that there's no competition left in the state. One party government is a disaster wherever it is and whichever the one party is. But especially if it's Democrats, and especially if it's Democrats like Mara Healey and Andrea Joy Campbell and the fake Indian, et cetera, and Mr. Frosty and Seth Moulton and Ayanna Pressley and her jailbird husband with the $2 billion courthouse contract. It's a bleeping disaster. Total disaster. 844-500-4242. This is Pete Hegseth calling out Dick Blumenthal. This was a while back, but it's always good to hear Dick Blumenthal, Da Nang Dick, getting blasted by Pete Hegseth. Cut 9.
3: months Vladimir into a Putin, historic military success in Iran, and you want to call it a defeat. And it's defeatist Democrats like you that cloud the mind of the American people and would otherwise fully support preventing an Iran from having a nuclear weapon.
1: Does this what's going on in Iran remind Danang Dick Blumenthal of his days in Nam? You know, when he came back to America and he was got off the troop ship on the Embarcadero in San Francisco and the hippies spit on him. Remember that? He remembers it. It didn't happen, but by God, he remembers it. He remembered it over and over again. Talk about stolen valor. Just like Brian Williams his plane was being shot at. And Hillary Clinton having to dodge sniper fire when she landed at Tuzla. A lot of these Democrats have been in combat in their own minds anyway. 844-500-4242. I'm Howie Carr. 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
12: News. I'm Carmen Roberts. The U.S. expands attacks on Iran, which calls Strait of Hormuz a red line as it retaliates. But White House Press Secretary Caroline Levitt says
13: Iran very much continues to talk to the United States of America and express that they want to make a deal with us because they are suffering devastating blows on behalf of our United States military.
12: And Iran has launched attacks on Iraq, Bahrain, Jordan, and Kuwait as it tries to target U.S. forces. Parts of Texas are still facing a risk of flooding following extreme rainfall. Kendall County Judge Jane Stolarski tells reporters officials got advance notice of this flooding.
14: Although we had a great response to the last flood, we were even better positioned this time to pre-position assets because we had some notice.
12: America's listening to Fox News.
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16: State officials are vowing to fight against a proposed 11% rate hike by Eversource. Jay Corwin has more.
17: The utility provider filed for a rate hike application this week, citing increased cost and infrastructure upgrades as reasons. Connecticut AG William Tong tells News 8 that 11% jump could tick up closer to 18%.
18: We are going to do everything we can to stop this and push back on a company, by the way, whose stock price is up over 14% year over year, and who's been giving more and more dividends, increasing dividends back to their shareholders.
17: The approval process takes about a year. Five members of the Connecticut Public Utilities Regulatory Authority serve as judges.
16: 40 cases of cyclosporiasis are confirmed in Connecticut. The State Department of Health made the announcement on Wednesday. Symptoms of the virus include diarrhea, nausea, and fatigue. I'm Tory Gates.
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20: 91 southbound, you're crowding up in Windsor. Exit 3635, slow zone, exit 3432. Doing all right, coming up from Rocky Hill, 84 eastbound, delay line, exit 46 into 51 and westbound through the Bulkley Bridge. 44 Albany Avenue coming out of downtown, just pockets out through Bloomfield and North Main in the west.
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1: 1989. Michael Keaton. The best Batman yet? You can decide later. For now, let's honor the incredible soundtrack from Tim Burton's 1989 film with the groovy Bat Dance by Prince.
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0: Besson? Yeah. Scott Besson? I do, too.
1: Well, yeah, I have confidence in him, but it's just the question is the amount of debt could just overwhelm the system, and I don't think they're focusing enough on it. But again, if you look at what President Trump's trying to do, he's trying to grow his way out of it, but the problem is the amount of debt that we have in the system is just too big now, I think, to handle it, and eventually it's going to cause an unwind. So that's why I tell people, keep your debt maturities really short and check on your equities, too. Even if you have somebody managing your money, it's time to pick up the phone and call them and ask them, is there something I can do to reduce my risk? Because nobody ever asks a question at the top. It's when the market falls out like it did in March that everybody calls you.
0: You know, my experience is, and again, I don't have as much experience as maybe I should have, but you know, you call somebody and they always say, don't worry about it. Right. Oh, I have a chart that says everything is going to be fine, right? That's what they're going to say.
1: Well, here's another way to look at it. Standard & Poor's 500, the 200-week moving average is 5,400. We're at 7,500 now. So we're like, you know, whatever, 20%, 30% above it. And that's why I've been saying for a while, this is not the time to take excessive risk. I mean, I know there's been a frenzy in this AI sector.
0: Yeah.
1: But outside of that, a lot of the stocks aren't really doing great. They're doing okay, but they're not doing great. So if you have any stuff in this AI sector or you had a good year so far, it's okay to just sell some assets and put the money in the bank. Collect the premium. You know, collect the interest. You can get 4.5%, and that's not bad.
0: 617 says, I have 500 shares of Raytheon stock. Can you ask John what I should do? I'm 77 years old.
1: Yeah, if you have 500 shares of it, depending on where it is, like if it's in an IRA or something like that, that's one, again, you know, it's fine. But, you know, the question is, do you want to have 500 shares of it? How long ago did you buy it? That sort of thing. So I'd have to take a further look at that, but I will do that for
0: you. It says, I'm retired. Give me my 5% fixed annuity anytime.
1: Yeah, that's not a bad idea, too. The insurance companies make a ton of money off that stuff. But, depending on your age, if you're 75 or 80 years old, do you really need the stock market risk or do you need 100% of the stock market risk?
0: Yeah.
1: You can get decent yields on bond. You can get, again, on a two-year treasury, 4.25%. And remember, that's tax-free, too, at the state level.
0: Yeah. Wow. Okay. So what do you think is going to happen with the price of gasoline? I mean, again, I'm sorry to be just a peon here, John. I don't have macro views. I have micro views. I drive by the gas station every morning and I see what the price is, and that's how I judge things.
1: Yeah, I think we're pretty unless something really goes bad overseas, I think we're okay, and I think oil could even go down here. That would obviously help the president out. But, you know, the problem with Iran is that they can just, who knows what they're going to do, you know, something crazy, you know, and I think
0: that's why we have to destroy their military ability to menace the strait. And it looks like it's going to take a while. It's like, it's, you know, you look at it on a map and you think it's like, a short stretch of beach, but it's like 1,000 miles. It's like, from here to Florida.
1: Now it's not any. I really wasn't for getting into this war in the beginning, but we're in it now. We might as well try and win it.
0: Right.
1: But there's no easy way to win the war without a cost. And I think that's what the president's weighing. How much does he want to risk doing it? And that's why these pinpricks, I call them, are going on. But it's a tough situation. Yeah. We're in the middle of it now. Hopefully we get out okay.
0: It's a little more than a pinprick now. What it was like was the B12 vitamin shots it is a pinprick, but this is more like he's hitting them with the thick vitamin D. You know, it hurts a little more and it takes a little longer to go in, but he's got to hit them even harder than with the vitamin D shots. All right, John, thank you. Thanks for checking in with us. I appreciate it. We always appreciate hearing from you. Thank you. 844-500-4242. I'm Howie Carr.
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0: is back.
1: 844-500-4042. Alan, you're next with Howie Carr. Go ahead, Alan.
2: Hi, Howie. Thanks for taking my call. I just wanted to make a few points. It's hard to even agree what's for supper tonight, you know? But yet 70% of Americans agree, 70%, everybody, agree that we need to do something about our voting system. You know, everybody wants the Save America Act. But it's John Thunes. It's these deep state members that are in there that are dragging their heels.
1: Right.
2: You know, I've been thinking about some of them.
1: Alan, like the Republicans, are these guys that he knocked off, basically, like Cassidy in Louisiana and Tillis in North Carolina. You know, they're angry at him, so they're going to thumb their nose at Trump by screwing everybody, including their constituents.
2: It is so important, everybody. It's so important. I mean, right in front of our eyes, we got Dearbornistan, we got Lewistan. I mean, these places are changing. Just a little old Maine. I mean, if we lose Senator Collins, we will have no representation. Just in Maine alone, we have about 10,000 to 15,000 illegals. I just want everybody to know that's like the city of York. That's like the city of Kittery. That's Freeport. That's Kennebunk. That can change. That can put your thumb on a scale right there, folks.
1: Right.
2: For a little state like Maine. I just want everybody to understand that, because it's not just this. I mean, for a little thousand here, a little thousand there, for you guys, that's nothing. But for little Maine, it's a very big deal. And we don't want just the worst of the worst. We want all of the illegals. Everybody that came over illegally, we want them out. Because if Bill Clinton can do it, if Bush can do it, if Obama can do it, my goodness. I've been told my whole life, Howie, we got to get the Congress. We got to get the Senate. We can't do anything. Well, we have everything. We have everything, but yet we only have we haven't even reached a million yet. We're running out of time, folks, and we need to get these people out, because we will lose our voice if we don't have a voice. Our vote is so important. That's what puts the time clock on these people. You want to talk about having, you know.
1: That's the question this year, Alan, is whether or not there's going to be an enthusiasm gap. I mean, the Democrats are insane. They're like rabid dogs. They're so angry. And they're just chasing their tails around, but they're going to get out and vote. And I mean, so many Republicans, I think, are somewhat complacent because, you know, I mean, there's nobody taking down your license plate at the school board meeting. The FBI isn't trying to infiltrate the Knights of Columbus. You know what I mean? They're not trying to take away your guns, except in states like Massachusetts. I mean, people are a little complacent on our side, I think, Alan.
2: I know, but I think a lot of their side is manufactured. And, you know, I want everybody to remember, too, they spent $1.6 billion. They brought out everybody from the stars. They brought everybody, athletes out, everybody, to convince them that they were right. You know, and we felt something in our gut, Howie. We had you out there. We had others out there saying, no, that's not America. We're not going for socialism. You know, you like your doctor, you can keep your doctor. We've gone down that road, folks. It's all a lie. And we were just fed up with it. You know, COVID really highlighted it. You know, when America just pays attention just for a few seconds and puts their phone down, it's amazing. It is absolutely amazing, Howie, when we just pay attention for a few seconds, what we can accomplish.
1: I know. That's why Trump is trying to have this midterm convention in Dallas in, I think, September. You know, because he wants to try to gin it up again to get people – to get people interested, like, you know, like when Biden called us all garbage and, you know, she was lying about McDonald's. And so he went out to the McDonald's and worked the drive through window. And then he went to Green Bay and got in the garbage truck. I mean, he needs to do stuff like that again to get people interested. 844-500-4242. Swalwell pal Senator Ruben Gallego had sexual relationships with two House staffers, sources revealed to the Post.
3: I'm shocked.
1: I know you're not shocked, but it's still a big story. And apparently Schumer was having more gastrointestinal problems when he was asked about it today. He was running away, like when he was asked, do you support Plattner, a couple of weeks ago? And he kind of, you know, did a Dixie away from the microphones. So we'll talk more about that. We got more to get to here today. A lot of sound cuts still. 844-500-4242. I'm Howie Carr. Here we go again. 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

0: Fox News, I'm Tom Graham. President Trump planning to reveal new details about America's election security in a speech to the nation tonight. Fox's Jared Halpern.
1: The president plans to reveal newly declassified intelligence assessments about vulnerabilities to election systems during 2020.
2: It will shock you if you have an honest eye listening to the president tonight.
1: White House Press Secretary Karoline Leavitt says President Trump will also remark on intensifying attacks on Iran and the economy.
0: Democrats are warning the president is attempting to delegitimize the upcoming midterm elections. Catastrophic flooding continues in parts of Texas today. Emergency crews conducting water rescues. Fox Weather's Robert Ray is in Uvalde, 80 miles west of San Antonio.
3: Over 25 people were rescued yesterday. More rescues happening here today. Unfortunately, what we're dealing with right now is more rain on the way.
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5: State officials are vowing to fight against a proposed 11% rate hike by Eversource. Jay Corwin has more.
6: The utility provider filed for a rate hike application this week, citing increased cost and infrastructure upgrades as reasons. Connecticut AG William Tong tells News 8 that 11% jump could tick up closer to 18%.
7: We are going to do everything we can to stop this and push back on a company, by the way, whose stock price is up over 14% year over year and who's been giving more and more dividends, increasing dividends back to their shareholders.
6: The approval process takes about a year. Five members of the Connecticut Public Utilities Regulatory Authority serve as judges.
5: 40 cases of cyclosporiasis are confirmed in Connecticut. The State Department of Health made the announcement on Wednesday. Symptoms of the virus include diarrhea, nausea, and fatigue. I'm Tori Gates.
8: 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Fox 61, traffic.
9: Still with delays, 291 westbound coming in around the Bissell Bridge, 91 southbound slow, exit 3432, 29 building, and Route 5 as you're traveling southbound into Berlin Turnpike. You have an accident there causing delay. 84 westbound, exit 43, that's a crash. They're moved off to the right shoulder, but attracting a lot of attention. Eastbound pockets, exit 46 into the Bulkley Bridge, Route 44 Albany Avenue, Bloomfield Avenue, Blue Hills, loaded up. Kelly Quinn.
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29: I just retweeted something from the libs of TikTok. They got a minute video of a brawl at an armory in Lexington. I guess it's a foreign freeloader flop house. This is from last year. Haitians and Dominicans are just beating the crap out of each other. It's just part of Maura Healey's plan to fundamentally transform America into a third world hellhole. She succeeded, by the way. Spoiler alert, she succeeded. And we also tweeted out the story that John from New York was talking about. It was behind a paywall at Bloomberg, but Jared found someone had picked it up. And it was taken off out of the paywall, so we tweeted that out. So that's out there too. Good Lord, it's like something out of like sub-Saharan Africa going on, and they're just like no one's working. They're just hitting each other and battling, and it's just total chaos and anarchy. And you know, I thought they were here to do jobs, Americans. None of them seem to be working, and it's the middle of the day. Wonder why that is. 844-500-4242. Time now for the Chump Line.

0: back it up.
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2: Fox News, I'm Tom Graham. President Trump planning to reveal new details about America's election security in a speech to the nation tonight. Fox's Jared Halpern.
3: The president plans to reveal newly declassified intelligence assessments about vulnerabilities to election systems during 2020.
4: It will shock you if you have an honest eye listening to the president tonight.
3: White House Press Secretary Caroline Levitt says President Trump will also remark on intensifying attacks on Iran and the economy.
2: Democrats are warning the president is attempting to delegitimize the upcoming midterm elections. Catastrophic flooding continues in parts of Texas today. Emergency crews conducting water rescues. Fox Weather's Robert Ray is in Uvalde, 80 miles west of San Antonio.
5: Over 25 people were rescued yesterday. More rescues happening here today. Unfortunately, what we're dealing with right now is more rain on the way.
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6: Well, it's official. My friends have all switched to Pure Talk because I told them they could save a bunch of money on a super reliable high-speed network with unlimited data. And because they're my friends, they trust me. As for the rest of you, well, Pure Talk understands that even though you might like me, you're not just going to take my word for it. Nor should you. For that reason, and for a very limited...
7: Governor Ned Lamont is activating the state's extreme hot weather protocol through this evening. The State Department of Emergency Services and the Public Protection Division of Emergency Management and Homeland Security will use its communications network to enable local, regional, and state emergency management officials and first responders to share information about weather conditions and related situations. In relation to that story, smoke continues to move into Connecticut from large wildfires in Minnesota and Canada. The State Department of Energy and Environmental Protection issued an air quality alert. This is at or exceeding levels that are unhealthy for people with sensitivity or pre-existing conditions. Children, teenagers, older adults, pregnant women, and people with asthma, CPD, and heart disease are most at risk. Mets on the road against the Phillies tonight in Major League Baseball as the second half of the season begins, and the Yankees are home to the Dodgers tonight. I'm Tory Gates.
8: Fox 61, traffic.
9: 84 westbound, we had a stalled out vehicle exit 44 and a minor accident eastbound 4446. Both have cleared out of the way. You're still heavy westbound exit 56 out to 48. 91 southbound, slow and heavy exit 3432, 2927 for the merge. Route 5 southbound into the Berlin Turnpike. You're heavier and we just cleared a wreck there. Route 9 northbound, brakes are on between Route 5 and 72. A little patchy around exit 36. Kelly Quinn.
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0: out that he hit the policeman, the state trooper, Kevin Traynor, and killed him. So this is what Barbara Traynor, the mother of Kevin Traynor, who just lost her husband as well earlier this year, I'm told. She is talking about what this bar, this Mexican bar, did on Cinco de Mayo Day, serving this cholo 9 drinks, cut 18.
1: You hear the results of a bar serving someone 9 drinks in a short time and then letting them walk out is unforgivable.
2: According to the restaurant's website, it closes at 10 p.m. on Tuesdays. The medical examiner determined Marrero's blood alcohol level to be 0.192, more than twice the legal limit.
1: How would they have felt if this result was to someone in their family? Because what they contributed to this problem can never be forgiven or taken back. Because the end result is still the end result. And my son is now gone.
0: I wonder if they don't tell the truth when they say it closes at 10 o'clock. But, I mean, I wonder if that's what the license says they're supposed to close at 10 o'clock. And remember, Mara Healy and Michelle Wu want to change the closing hour to 3 a.m. 3 a.m. And this is what happened at 2 a.m. And Barbara Traynor is the mother, again, of the late trooper Kevin Traynor, killed by a cholo, a naturalized cholo, driving drunk in the aftermath of Cinco de Mayo. He's having a big celebration. They're all having a big celebration, getting drunk. Margaritas, nine margaritas, after he had one in Waltham. Cut 19.
2: The DA's office says it determined criminal charges are not sustainable against the restaurant, but it's facing multiple violations, including serving alcoholic drinks after hours and for serving free drinks.
1: I actually feel quite infuriated about it because I feel like it is a criminal act. Because if you hire someone and they should go through the training to become a bartender or a manager, they should know the rules and regulations.
0: Yeah, if this wasn't a Mexican restaurant, would they be holding somebody accountable criminally? I know they're probably going to lose their liquor license, but still. I mean, they always ask you when you get pulled over for driving under, where was the last place you had a drink? Like they're going to punish people. And, of course, most people say, I don't know, or I don't remember. I don't remember, or I had it at home, to protect the dram shop. But still, I mean, you would think somebody should have to pay a price criminally for doing this. 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I'm Howie Carr.
3: Howie Carr will return.
0: Ah!
4: I joke around and with my wife and call it my bionic knee.
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4: I'd go to bed with my knee throbbing, heat, ice. 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
0: The funniest headlines I've seen in the Globe in a long time. Tufts knew for years that a decorated historian was accused of poor research. Why was she hired to write a Boston report on reparations? And then you look down at her picture and it kind of, the question kind of answers itself, doesn't it? Yes, it does. 844-500-4242. Sheldon Whitehouse is just such an obnoxious twit. A pampered, you know, blue-blooded jerk. And he's just, he was so obnoxious again yesterday at this hearing for Todd Blanche, who's going to maybe, I hope, the next attorney general. Listen to this question that he asks and how Todd Blanche handles it and how he refers to Cash Patel. Listen, I mean, it's like he's a waiter of color at one of his only whites apply yachting clubs in Newport. Cut 8.
14: How long do you intend to put up with that Cash Patel character?
0: character.
14: Are you good with his airplane jaunts? Are you confident he's not drinking on the job? Are you sure none of his travel is a pretext for vacation activities like snorkeling Olympics and visiting girlfriends? Are you sure he knows what he's doing? Do you vouch for him? Are you willing to look at whether he lied to this committee?
15: That's an extraordinarily obnoxious question, Senator. And I have full faith in Director Patel and the work that he's doing every day.
14: Great. You get to own that.
0: Didn't one of Sheldon Whitehouse's kids get bagged for underage drinking along with some of the other waspy Yankee scions of the bourbon besotted Yankee elitist in Rhode Island? I believe he did. Now he's that not Kash Patel character. You know, that's should a guy who belongs to two all-white, not just all-white, all-Protestant clubs be calling an Indian guy a character and sounding like a cross between Thurston Howell III and John Forbes Carey? So then this is Todd Blanch with Adam Schiff. Cut 7.
16: So that position,
17: if you went into court asking them to release it, it would be released by now. So how is that not a patent conflict of interest?
16: What you're saying happens to not be true. I did not do that. What you're talking about happened before.
17: So
16: I became the
17: Deputy
16: Attorney General.
17: The release of all
16: no,
17: two?
16: I don't. But I'm recused and had nothing to do with that case. Like, you can't accuse me of violating my ethical rules and then lie about what I did.
17: So you had nothing to do with the decision to prohibit the release of the report. You had nothing to do with the department's
16: position. I wasn't in court.
17: No, I wasn't asking whether you were in court. I'm asking you whether anyone sought your opinion or used your guidance in refusing to release Volume 2.
16: When that litigation was ongoing, I was a private citizen still representing the President of the United States.
0: What does Adam Schiff care about the facts? He used to be a federal prosecutor. You wonder why sometimes people get railroaded in federal and state courts. Just ask Karen Reed. This is Bill Maher talking about why people hate National Panhandler Radio. Cut 13.
18: What the right wing hates the most about the left is their condescending attitude, and I don't blame them. The left has this attitude like, and this is true of the Trump dinner, you are just too deplorable even to break bread with. That really gets them, and I don't blame the feeling they have about that. You know, talk to them. They're, as I always say, everybody's a monster till you talk to them.
0: That's what the late Globe columnist George Frazier used to say. You know, they'd say, "Why don't you talk to some of these people you write about?" And he said, "I don't want to talk to them. If I talked to them, I'd realize they were humans. I'd get to like them, and I wouldn't be able to knock them. And my columns would suffer if I got to know them." And that's exactly what Bill Maher was saying. 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

0: Fox News. I'm Carmen Roberts. The U.S. military carries out another night of attacks on Iran as the two countries fight for control of the Strait of Hormuz. Fox's Lucas Tomlinson has more from Tel Aviv.
1: Iran has responded to these strikes by launching attacks of its own today against Iraq, Bahrain, Jordan, and Kuwait. And the Kuwaiti army just said it shot down 33 drones today.
0: Smoke from hundreds of Canadian wildfires is pouring across the border, pushing air from New England to the Midwest to unhealthy levels.
2: Ontario Premier Doug Ford says 150 fire crews and nearly 50 firefighting aircraft are working around the clock to extinguish these fires.
0: Fox's Asher Red in Toronto, and more than 500 people are feared dead after boats capsize in Burma. 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
4: Governor Ned Lamont has activated the state's extreme hot weather protocol through this evening. In addition, an air quality alert is in effect due to the smoke from Canadian wildfires. The alert means quality could reach or exceed levels that are unhealthy for people with sensitivity or pre-existing conditions. Children, teenagers, older adults, pregnant women, and people with asthma, CPD, and heart disease are most at risk. The State Department of Education is investigating the Connecticut Technical Education and Career System. A letter from the DOE to the school superintendent says the investigation is focused on the district's handling of rape or sexual assault cases involving teachers and students. The school system issued a response saying the safety and well-being of its students is its top priority, and it is fully complying with the review. Major League Baseball sees the Mets at the Phillies this evening. The Yankees host the Dodgers. I'm Tory Gay.
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In August of 75, the Eagles' fourth album goes to number one and has three top five singles, including the number one title track, One of These Nights. And the boss, Bruce Springsteen, is featured on the cover of Time magazine, and Born to Run becomes his breakthrough album, reaching number 3.

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1: 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Here are the top Coldplay songs that you've thumbed up. Number 3, Viva La Vida.
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1: Number 2, Teaching of the Bride.

0: from a very prominent agency, a news anchor, standing in the neighborhood, consumed in flames. Meanwhile, the cryon on the bottom read that the protests were mostly peaceful. This was something worse than a double standard. Left-wing violence was not just excused. It was treated as sacrosanct, a protected class unto itself. That era has to end.
1: Really good. Cut three, go.
0: This is a distinctive and unique evil. It has always been driven by a hatred, above all else, a hatred for civilization itself. It is a revolt of the worst against the best, a revolt of the weak and the cowardly against the strong and the good. It is perpetrated by those who cannot build, who cannot create, who cannot achieve great things, and take their revenge upon the world for their own inadequacy by seeking to destroy those who can. This is what radical leftism is. It may wear various different slogans and ideologies across place and time. They can call themselves anti-capitalist or anti-imperialist or communist or anarchist or Marxist, but the fundamental character is always the same. It's always the same. It is a poisonous resentment cloaked in the language of equality and justice, and liberation, an overwhelming need to tear down what greater men have built, to wreck what is beautiful and what is right on behalf of people who are only filled with ugliness and have nothing else to offer the world. Through violence and through terror, they once again seek to impose their ugliness on all of us.
1: Very well said. One more, cut four, go.
0: And today we face a new wave of this old evil. Here in the United States, the share of left-wing terrorist attacks and plots has risen to levels not seen in decades. In Germany, far-left violence has jumped by more than 40% in just the last year alone. In Greece, more than 80% of radical violence is now driven by far-left and anarchist actors. These are not abstract statistics. Americans have seen what those numbers mean. An all-out assault on our immigration officers, sniper attacks, explosives, armed ambushes, a transgender shooter opening fire on Catholic elementary school students as they pray, his gun marked with slogans like, "Where is your God now?" A healthcare executive executed in cold blood in the streets, multiple assassination attempts on a sitting president, and the murder of the greatest conservative activist of a generation, a man who happened to also be a husband and the father of two young children, shot and killed while speaking to a crowd of students.
1: Yep. So true. I never quite get over that one. Just, I don't see myself or much of the nation getting over it. The haters will hate because that's what they do. They hate over Charlie, they hate over Lindsey Graham, they hate over Rush Limbaugh. Just a matter of time till they hate over yours truly. And they hate you too. We'll be right back.
2: Mark Levin.
3: A Southington man has been convicted of sexually assaulting a minor. Cody Cutler was convicted on Wednesday of second-degree sexual assault and risk of injury to a minor. Authorities say the 28-year-old Cutler used a social media platform in December of 2020 to message and meet the victim before assaulting her. Cutler will be sentenced in September. Connecticut will receive a $388,000 payout from pharmaceutical company Glenmark. The state attorney general's office announced the settlement Wednesday. Connecticut led a group of 48 states and territories in saying Glenmark inflated prices, reduced competition, and unreasonably restrained trade of generic prescription drugs. The company must also initiate several reforms to ensure they are in compliance with antitrust laws. Taking a look in sports, the Mets are at the Phillies tonight as Major League Baseball resumes. The Yankees are home to the Dodgers. I'm Torrey Gates.
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0: All right, I'm going to read something to you from the Jewish Insider. Adam Smith, Democrat, Washington State. He is on the Armed Services Committee. Says he was pressured to vote against Israel aid by violent far-left activists. Violent far-left activists. His home was vandalized, and a staffer was assaulted over his stance on Israel policy. Now, I would like the president and vice president to speak out about this, particularly the vice president, or anybody else for that matter. So this congressman's home was vandalized. A staffer was assaulted by far-left thugs who opposed his position on Israel because he's a Democrat. Now, is this going to get national attention anywhere? I don't think it will. I don't think it will. But it should. And it's not being reported. It's not being reported at all, except by me. And I'm going to post it. Did I send it to you, Mr. Producer? It froze, the damn thing. All right. I think I did send it just now with a statement. But what do you think about that, America? Yeah, exactly. Exactly. 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We love our friends at Monetary Gold. 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The way you take on communists and Islamists is with our principles, with our values and our ideas. They're much more attractive than the propaganda and the sloganeering and the agitprop of the left. They simply are. Much more, as far as I'm concerned. You really ought to try it. But first we need to learn it, right? First we need to learn it. Yeah. All right. When we come back, there's a lot more. I'm writing something for social media as I speak. Let's see here. There we go. You might want to check it out. All right, folks. God bless you. We'll be right back.
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7: Fox News, I'm Tom Graham. The Pentagon launching strikes against a commercial vessel today, claiming the ship was attempting to break a U.S. naval blockade of Iranian ports.
8: For the first time since President Trump ordered a resumption of the naval blockade, U.S. forces disabled an oil tanker, firing Hellfire missiles at the stacks, trying to run through it to Iran's Karg Island.
7: Fox's Lucas Tomlinson, immigration enforcement offering new guidance to ICE officers across the country, telling them they can resume traffic stops, but only at least one agent is wearing a body camera. White House spokeswoman Caroline Levitt.
9: The president and the secretary of Homeland Security are on the same page that vehicle stops are a necessary tool that ICE agents need.
7: Critics of President Trump's immigration policies calling for more transparency. This week, two immigrants were killed during traffic encounters. 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
14: Governor Ned Lamont has activated the state's extreme hot weather protocol through this evening. In addition, an air quality alert is in effect due to the smoke from Canadian wildfires. The alert means quality could reach or exceed levels that are unhealthy for people with sensitivity or pre-existing conditions. Children, teenagers, older adults, pregnant women, and people with asthma, CPD, and heart disease are most at risk. The State Department of Education is investigating the Connecticut Technical Education and Career System. A letter from the DOE to the school superintendent says the investigation is focused on the district's handling of rape or sexual assault cases involving teachers and students. The school system issued a response saying the safety and well-being of its students is its top priority, and it is fully complying with the review. Major League Baseball sees the Mets at the Phillies this evening. The Yankees host the Dodgers. I'm Torrey Gates.
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37: He's here. He's here. Now, broadcasting from the underground command post, deep in the bowels of a hidden bunker, somewhere under the brick and steel of a nondescript building, we've once again made contact with our leader, Mark Levin.
0: Mark Levin here, our number, hello, 877-381-3811, next hour, bottom of the hour, we'll go to you, 877-381-3811, John Fetterman, he's at something called the Hill Nation Summit, I guess it's the Hill newspaper, and he had this to say to the nation, his fellow Democrats: this man is very courageous. Cut, nine, go.
38: My long-term concern has been with the Democratic Party, as I am a member of that, is that our party is going to back away and turn their back to Israel. If our party ever becomes, and just make it official, as the anti-Israel party, you know, that's when I would leave, because that's been a moral clarity for me.
0: No, I looked at a poll in Pennsylvania. And the Democrats do not like Fetterman. He's a Democrat. Now, keep something in mind. Blue-collar Democrats, no doubt, do like Fetterman. It is the college types, the younger types, and so forth and so on. You know, the cops like Fetterman, the firefighters like Fetterman, the miners like Fetterman, and so forth and so on. Blue-collar Democrats, of which there are many in Pennsylvania. Pennsylvania has the highest percentage of union households in the country. Did you know that, Mr. Producer? It's a fairly conservative state. By instinct and common sense. But you see what he said. I mean, he's taking it right to the hard left. He sounds more conservative and Republican when it comes to Israel than some of these woke right neo-fascists who claim to be Republicans, or some other Republicans who are isolationists. He's more solid than they are, as a matter of fact. And he's very friendly, you know, when you talk to him, very friendly. He's those things and more. But it's interesting that Tom Massey hates Netanyahu, that Jasmine Crockett hates Netanyahu. They hate him because he's strong. He's a strong leader of that country, and they're trying to undermine him, and they want him to lose. The left in Israel is horrendous. They're no better than they are here. Marjorie Traitor Gang Green was on Young Turks. Young Turks, these are mostly individuals who are Islamists, who hate America, who trash Christians and Jews. So there's Marjorie Traitor Gang Green, and she's on that program. She's on that program because she's completely sold out. It's amazing, isn't it, watching some of these people? It's actually grotesque. She resigned just in time to get her lifetime pension, even though she's a multimillionaire. She's a freed, a fraud, and a phony. So she's on with the Young Turks. Cenk what's-his-name comes from Turkey, or his ancestors do, and he is a horrible anti-American, a horrible Jew hater, a horrible Christian hater. He's a despicable subhuman. That's right, I said it. So she goes on that show. Cut 15, go.
1: I disagreed wholeheartedly with many of his policies.
0: So she's talking about Lindsey Graham. Lindsey Graham, who's been gone less than a week. Less than a week. And she goes on this program to talk about Lindsey Graham. Go ahead.
1: Was a neocon warmonger. He was a murderer. He wanted to wipe out and kill many innocent people in Iran, in Gaza, in Lebanon. He supported war more than anything. He never wanted peace. The only time he may have been interested in peace was because this war is hurting the midterms for President Trump and Republicans. However, one thing about Lindsey Graham that we can all say for sure is he was a dedicated Zionist. And that's why he worked so diligently to send as much money as possible, weapons as possible for Israel.
0: She is a horrendous bigot and anti-Semite, isn't she? How is she any different than the Islamists and the Marxists and the woke Reich, R-E-I-C-H? She is the woke Reich. Just disgusting. A disgusting person through and through. Go ahead.
1: He was also, he may have been an elected U.S. senator, but he really was the greatest lobbyist that the military-industrial complex.
0: Look how she puts down our country, military-industrial complex. You know who loves to hear this? Putin, Xi, Un, the inbreds that run these Arab countries, Erdogan, on The View, on all the left-wing shows now. There she is on the Young Turks, spewing exactly what they want her to spew, tap dancing exactly the way they want her to tap dance. Absolutely grotesque. Absolutely sickening. Go ahead.
1: Never have holding power in Washington, and his state, South Carolina, has over 400 military contractors, over 400 that Lindsey Graham made sure that got all types of contracts.
0: See, there's nothing good about Lindsey Graham. You understand? He's a sellout industrial complex. He made sure that the contractors were taken care of. He was a Zionist. He was a warmonger. He's responsible for the murder of a zillion people. This is a hard, hard person. I won't even call her a human being. She is a detestable person. And I wanted you to hear it with your own ears. Go ahead.
1: Got all types of U.S. tax dollars to continue their work to serve the military.
0: Yeah, no, Georgia never gets any money for its military installations, does it? But go ahead. Just disgusting. And stupid. Dumb as a doorknob, this woman. Stupid as they come. She wanted to be a senator, too. I wonder what candidate she would support for president, Mr. Producer, in the Republican Party. I think I know, don't you? Oh, yeah, well, I think we know. Just repulsive. Mm-hmm. Hard to even know what to say about somebody like this. Lindsey Graham served in the military. Lindsey Graham took care of his young sister at the time when both of his parents died. Lindsey Graham was a self-made man. Unlike her, he didn't become a multimillionaire while he was in office, unlike Marjorie Traitor Gangrene. He was loyal to his country. She was not. He was loyal to the president. She was not. He stood for a statewide election over and over again, and he won very comfortably, very comfortable margins. Very comfortable margins. She resigned so she wouldn't have to face opposition, and so she could get her pension, lifetime pension, despite the fact that she's a multimillionaire and made all that money while in office. Really a horrible person. Just going on these shows and making statements like this. And she's not alone. No pants, Matt Gaetz. No pants, Matt Gaetz. He's another one. Bloated Bannon. Always has one foot out of jail. He's another one. You go down the list. Where's Tucker Carlson today? Nobody cares anymore, do they? No, nobody gives a damn. I'll be right back.
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5: Now, a year in rock spotlight, 1973.

Back on top with the number one album in the U.S. and the U.K. and a number one single, Angie. Come on, baby. Let's Get It On is a number one single and a number two album for Marvin Gaye. Also in August of 73, Stevie Wonder is back with the number four album, Inner Visions. And Florida band Lynyrd Skynyrd released their debut album, have a top 20 hit with Freebird, and tour opening for the

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1: Fox News, I'm Tom Graham. The Pentagon launching strikes against a commercial vessel today, claiming the ship was attempting to break a U.S. naval blockade of Iranian ports.
2: For the first time since President Trump ordered a resumption of the naval blockade, U.S. forces disabled an oil tanker, firing Hellfire missiles at the stacks, trying to run through it to Iran's Karg Island.
1: Fox's Lucas Tomlinson, Immigration Enforcement offering new guidance to ICE officers across the country, telling them they can resume traffic stops, but only if at least one agent is wearing a body camera. White House spokeswoman Caroline Levitt.
3: The president and the secretary of Homeland Security are on the same page that vehicle stops are a necessary tool that ICE agents need.
1: Critics of President Trump's immigration policies calling for more transparency. This week, two immigrants were killed during traffic encounters. 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
14: In January of 1974, the top-selling album of the year is released, Paul McCartney and Wings' band On the Run. Bob Dylan, backed by the band, has his first number one album with Planet Waves. In February, Jersey City's Kool and the Gang have a top five hit with Jungle Boogie. New York City's Kiss released their debut, which sold 75,000 copies without a hit single.
15: Cool.
14: In March of 74, Canadian band Rush released their debut album, get a new drummer, and go on their first U.S. tour. David Essex has the first of many top 10 hits in the U.K. and his only U.S. hit with the single Rock On, which goes to number 5. And Steely Dan at the top 5 with the single Ricky Don't Lose That Number, and have a top 10 album too with Pretzel Logic.

0: 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Nobody else. 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You can sleep on it all summer long, right into the fall. 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Nobody does that except Ghost Bed. 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
2: A Southington man has been convicted of sexually assaulting a minor. Cody Cutler was convicted on Wednesday of second-degree sexual assault and risk of injury to a minor. Authorities say that 28-year-old Cutler used a social media platform in December of 2020 to message and meet the victim before assaulting her. Cutler will be sentenced in September. Connecticut will receive a $388,000 payout from pharmaceutical company Glenmark. The state attorney general's office announced the settlement Wednesday. Connecticut led a group of 48 states and territories in saying Glenmark inflated prices, reduced competition, and unreasonably restrained trade of generic prescription drugs. The company must also initiate several reforms to ensure they are in compliance with antitrust laws. Taking a look in sports, the Mets are at the Phillies tonight as Major League Baseball resumes. The Yankees are home to the Dodgers. I'm Torrey Gates.
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